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7: I'm the Latino Marilyn Monroe. 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
11: Then what, Blanche? Dog years?
4: My sister caught that baton, and 12,000 people jumped to their feet for 16 and one half minutes of uninterrupted thunderous ovation as flames illuminated her tear-stained face. And that, Marjorie, just so you will know, and your children will someday know, is the night the lights went out in Georgia.
12: Look, I'm sorry about the way the Civil War turned out.
13: You are a good person. Good things happen to good people.
14: Yeah.
13: No. Pure, sweetie, you're lucky as hell, so you might as well enjoy it.
3: What was your first impression of me? I thought you wore too much makeup and were a slut. I was wrong. You don't wear too much makeup.
13: Oh, God, you got that on the first try. Come here. Oh, you are cute.
15: Dumb, gorgeous people should not be allowed to use literature when competing in the pickup pool. It's like bald people wearing hats.
16: I got some.
17: Yeah, well, I'll tell you one thing. Peter never would have pulled a shenanigan like that.
16: Well, you know what, Dad? You know what? Peter's gay.

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1: Hello, hello, hello.
0: And Comrade Tom.
2: Good morning, everyone.
0: It is morning for you, isn't it?
2: It's been several days. Let's put it that way.
1: Do you want to share with people
0: to jump the line? Would you like to share?
2: I mean, you shared this.
0: I feel like you have the most interesting update. Yeah.
1: Wow.
2: Right.
1: I think mine is pretty interesting, but yours.
0: It's topical.
2: You know, when the Cyclops gets you twice. Yeah, I'm pretty sure, because I eat the Taylor Farms salad kits.
0: Uh-huh.
2: Just for those who don't know, there's an outbreak of the parasite, Cyclospora, which I call Cyclops.
0: Uh-huh.
2: They say it's linked to iceberg lettuce, but I eat Taylor Farms, and, you know, lettuce is lettuce. I'm just saying, it's linked to lettuce from Taylor Farms, and I eat the salad kits, and so, you know, contamination. And I had the same poopy experience 4 months ago,
0: mm-hmm.
2: where I had to stay home to be married to my toilet.
1: I remember that. Yeah.
2: Yeah. Yeah.
0: You're in a long-term committed relationship.
2: I am. My toilet loves me, everyone.
0: Mm-hmm.
1: You know what? It's good to have that type of relationship with your toilet. You know.
0: Mm-hmm.
2: Get your greens local. don't rely on out of country greens.
0: Now you know why my people were not vegetarians.
2: Also, cooked vegetables is fine too. You know, because then it dies.
1: Right.
2: It dies after it reaches the temperature of 150 degrees, something like that.
0: Does it?
2: That's what it says. That's what the CDC is saying, which is surprising. The CDC is telling us anything, honestly.
1: Well, who cooks lettuce? Nobody cooks lettuce.
2: Nasty people.
1: I was about to say, if you cook lettuce,
2: But, yeah, so I've been having a gut-wrenching time. Let's put it that way. And not the good kind. Not the, like, I just watched Obsession kind.
1: Right.
0: Wow.
1: Right.
0: Okay.
2: Anyway.
1: Which I need to watch on Peacock. I think it's on Peacock now.
2: It is. It's so good.
1: Yeah. Wow. Yeah.
2: It's going to, like, crunch your solar plexus.
0: Wow.
2: It's going to rend your, wring your soul.
1: I am so looking forward to that.
2: It's good. It's good because it's just, like, so relatable.
1: Oh.
0: My.
1: Great.
2: Not the obsession part, but the control manipulation part.
1: Oh.
0: Oh, yeah. Yeah. For you. Yeah.
1: A lot.
2: Whoa.
1: Yeah.
2: Whoa. Other than pooping myself.
0: Okay.
1: Okay.
2: Class is going strong. I have class this weekend.
1: So you don't poop in class. Make sure you don't.
2: Hopefully I don't.
1: Okay.
2: But they are 3 hours, and my cycle is every hour and a half.
0: Ooh.
1: Have you been timing it?
2: No, but it feels like it.
1: Oh, it feels like it.
2: You know, I've been timing it based on the episodes of Star Trek Voyager.
1: Yeah, so twice in class.
0: Episodes.
1: I mean, that's not bad.
0: Right.
2: Yeah. Mm-hmm.
1: You know, you'll still get, you know, most of the instruction.
2: Mm-hmm. So
1: that's good.
2: I've been trying to get ready to host friends and go see Kalani, the singer.
1: Mm-hmm.
0: Who?
1: Kalani.
2: Right, I don't know who she is.
0: Kalani.
1: You don't know Kalani?
2: I mean, I know she sings music.
1: An R&B singer, Kalani.
2: Yes.
1: She's really good.
2: Yes.
1: Armory.
2: At the Armory.
0: Mm-hmm.
1: You said you're going with people, or are you trying to get people to?
2: No, I'm going with AJ and Paul.
1: They're going to. Awesome.
0: Wow, they're down.
1: Awesome.
2: AJ's like, I'm just going because.
1: She's good.
2: Yeah.
1: I like her music. I'm going to admit I do like her
2: Paul
1: music.
2: Is the fan. He's the fangirl.
0: Of course.
1: Oh, of course Paul is.
0: So they're up from Des Moines.
2: They will be, yes.
0: Wow.
1: They will be. So, up from Des Moines. Cool. When is the concert again?
2: August 6th.
1: I will be back in town.
2: It's like a Thursday.
1: It's a Thursday.
2: Yeah.
1: It's a Thursday because I'll be out
2: in town. I am wearing my inaugural run of my Ladybug shirt.
0: Uh-huh.
2: In not in memory or in honor, rest in distress, Lindsey Graham.
1: Oh, poor Lindsey. Poor Lindsey.
2: Goodbye forever.
0: Rotten hell, Lindsey Graham.
1: Well, okay.
0: Those are just my ladybugs. I hope you don't mind.
1: Mm. Oh, my God.
2: So.
0: For listeners, if you know the right queer people, there's been a meme going around that is allegedly attributed to what Lindsey Graham said to a male sex worker at one point. So, it's great.
1: Oh, Lindsey. Well, great. Go on to me after we talk about diarrhea and Lindsey Graham.
0: Way to open the show.
1: I know.
0: Strong start.
1: Great. This is so... No, that was very interesting, let me tell you.
0: Mind your lettuce. It's real. Right. It's real.
2: Yes. And you can't get it from tossing the other salad.
1: Thank you.
0: Oh.
1: Yes.
0: Oh,
1: wow.
0: Sure.
1: Yeah, we are pretty aware of that one.
0: That's a different one.
1: That's a different
2: salad.
1: I mean,
0: Shigella, yeah.
1: There should be no lettuce in there. Okay. And if there is, we're just gonna all right.
0: All right.
1: So, what have I been going on? What's going on in my life? Well, let's see. Summer school just ended 2 days. So this summer I have been working summer school to get admin intern hours for my certification. So I did 1 week of elementary, 1 week of middle school, and then the rest of middle. They were kind of
2: no.
1: They middle. Ugh. Anyway. And then rest was high school. So, and I will say this. This is how I do my analysis or say my analysis for all three levels. Elementary school, they were very, very cute. You might get a demon child, though. I did have an incident where the child was staring at me with the evil look of death because I called her mom because she was not acting right in class. We had to get her out of class. And actually, when I tried to type the number, she ran to my hand and said, "No!" and tried to stop me from calling the number.
0: Wow.
1: The principal was like, "Oh, we are not doing that." And then when she was standing there with the look of death, the principal was like, "I know you're not looking at me like that. It doesn't affect us. So I don't even know why you're doing that." So. But overall, it was cute. It was good. They were adorable. I mean, obviously, some incidents did occur that I totally forgot that can happen in kindergarten. And now I know why kindergarten and first graders do carry an extra clothes.
0: So the Cyclops got them, too.
1: No, it wasn't the Cyclops. It was just, you know, the Kool-Aid. Or the apple juice. The box of apple juice.
2: They were learning water sports. It developed somewhere.
1: Oh, my God.
0: Okay.
1: Anyway, and there's Tom.
0: Way to make it weird.
1: Yeah, you just made it extra weird again. Okay. But no, it was cool. I enjoyed that 1 week, and I'm glad it was only a week. Middle school, oh, my God. Fifth and sixth graders, they were fine. I dug them. They were cool. They were awesome. You know, still, you know, young at heart, whatever, and just enjoying stuff when they get those hormones kicking. Ooh, leave me alone. Stop talking to me. Oh, my God. The amount of times I heard that, I was just like, okay, all right. So it's very important to build those relationships with the students, but boy, did they have sharp tongues. I was like, what? Like, I ain't even doing it. Look, I'm trying to protect you. Put your phone away before somebody else takes it. I'm actually not trying to take it. But still, you're going to yell at me. But anyway. Mm-hmm. So, but
0: their
1: it was cool.
0: Their prefrontal cortices are not fully developed.
1: Yeah.
2: To be fair, those develop throughout your whole life.
0: Indeed. But they are not fully developed.
1: But anyway, they were just a pain in my butt. The staff that I worked with, they were cool. They were all right. It was a good time. Problem was is that the AC was weirdly working. There were like hot rooms where they switched to the cold rooms. I'm just funding for schools. Come on now, people. HVAC. Anyway, high school. I mean, it was my vibe. It was my dig. I've been in high school for 15 and a half, almost 16 years, so the sass was there, but they just couldn't handle me. Well, actually, there was one funny story. There was this one girl, this one teenager, walking in a hallway. She's been in a hallway all the time. I mean, you're trying to get your credits. You're trying to get yourself back on track to graduate. So she was in a hallway for a lot. And then there was one time where she was hiding her face with her iPad, and I said, okay, hiding your face does not deny you the fact that you're supposed to be in class. And then she was like, stop rolling your eyes at me. I have a tendency to roll my eyes, as you know. So she was like, why'd you roll your eyes at me? Stop rolling your eyes. I said, if you were in class, I wouldn't have to roll my eyes at you. And she did. I was like, mic drop. Go to class. Anyway, so that was really, really cool. But I'm just glad it's over. I have like about 5 or 6 weeks to enjoy my summer until it's back in the swing again. Back in the saddle again. Exciting news. Congratulations to Mixed Fit Theater. Had a success, or having, I should say, because we're still in the middle of the run of Cruel Intentions, the musical. Sold out, I want to say, 4 or 5 of the 8 nights. So if people remember, last month we had Maxwell Frodenthal, the president of Mixed Fit Theater and the director of the show. And yeah, and it's been having some great runs. It's been a great time. The cast is doing well. The sound is awesome. The music is awesome. The story is out of this world. If you've ever seen the movie Cruel Intentions, you'll understand why. That movie was just wrong in so many ways and could not be released this day and age. But the show, they do a preface before the show starts. So you know that. So before going into seeing it. But congratulations to Mixed Fit Theater. I'm very excited about that. Pool party's coming up this Saturday with my friends and everything. Are you? Well, I don't know about you now.
2: Right.
1: With your
2: bacteria.
3: Well, it's not bacterial. It's a parasite.
1: It's a parasite, mm-hmm. which causes some, you know, root beer
2: distress
1: out of the butt. So ew. I don't think we want to put that in the pool.
2: Like we're at the paste stage now, ew. So I might be.
1: Is it pasting now?
2: It is pasted.
1: Okay.
2: Pasting.
1: Pasty.
2: Like squeezing a toothpaste tube.
1: Okay. So delightful. So that's happening. I'm looking forward to that. Mm-hmm. And finally, my second trip for the summer will be going home to New York and New Jersey. I'm going to be singing for one of my best friend's 50th birthday. He asked me to sing 4 songs. I'm looking forward to that. But also, I'm going to see my family and try to see some shows on Broadway.
0: So. And stay out.
1: Yes, maybe stay out. You never know. It's going to happen coming soon, maybe.
0: What are you?
1: Just saying.
0: Goodbye forever.
1: Goodbye Thanks forever. For Bye. It was wonderful. East Coast, what? Mm-hmm. But I don't know. Virginia's cool. So.
0: What are you singing?
1: I will be singing a song from Sam Cooke, Not a Change Is Gonna Come. It's
0: for a wedding.
1: It's not a wedding. It's his birthday.
0: Oh, birthday. Sorry.
1: Is it called Lay It All On Me? It's kind of a duet type song. He asked me to sing that. Hmm. Interstate Love Song by Stone Temple Pilots.
0: Wow.
1: And then I will be doing a solo of Open Letter to a Landlord from Living Color. He really wants me to sing that. He was like, you are not leaving Jersey without singing this. I'm like, okay.
0: Wow.
1: And then we are also going to do, and we do have to practice, Under Pressure. Queen and David Bowie. Yes, I'm Freddie Mercury. Yeah, I'm in that note, people.
0: Wow.
1: It'll happen. It'll come out one way or another. So, it'll be good.
2: Singing. You're singing an entire set of music.
1: Yes, like it's 4 songs. Minutes. He's doing, like, he's playing with his band. Like,
0: wow.
1: 7 or 8 songs.
2: Oh, so
1: and then
2: a musician.
1: He wants me to sing for, yeah, he's a bassist.
0: So, can I ask you a question?
1: Yes.
0: If you like performing and you love music, why the hell are you a teacher?
1: Because it pays bills, and when I was younger, I was scared to get into an industry like that, which is so cutthroat.
0: I hear you.
1: It's so hard. And I know people are like, oh my God, you're fantastic. I get it. It was just my mindset. I felt that the safe route was education because I love math. So that's why.
0: Weird.
1: It is weird. It is weird. But weird. That doesn't mean. But that doesn't mean. I mean, my brother, my older brother, he's an actor on the side, but he's been doing Port Authority for about 30 something years. But he has an agent, has some acting gigs and whatnot. So who knows? I might do that.
0: Might.
1: I might actually do that. Why not?
0: I might win the lottery. I might get my land back.
1: So. Oh, my God. So, yes, that's what's going on in my life. Alfred, what's going on in your life?
0: Oh, my God. So, the National Convergence for Democracy is still happening. The organization I work for is hosting a national gathering for organizers, faith leaders, basically anyone who is in the organized resistance to the authoritarianism that is going on in the United States, who saw what we did during Operation Metro Surge and wants to learn learn how we did it is welcome to join. So,
1: We did it well.
0: Work has just been conference, fundraising, conference, fundraising. So that's been like all of my working time. And I've been getting very good at telling my boss, I am at capacity today.
1: Good for you. Finally.
0: Because what I will just do is I will just say like, yep, I can do it. You'll get it next week. And then next week will come and I'll still be inundated and she'll be like, when do I get that? I'm like, it's still this week. It's still, I said next week. I didn't say Friday. I didn't say Monday.
1: Oh my
0: I said next
1: God.
0: Week. Anyway. So, yeah. So that's, but the Convergence for Democracy is still happening and it's like this, this big beast. That we are trying to, and like that's the thing is like it's not even. I've done conferences. I started out in high school organizing conferences through my school, and like yeah, they're a beast, but like that's why you have 30 people involved in the planning.
1: Well, yeah, I mean you have a committee. Mm-hmm. That's what you're supposed to do. You're supposed to have committees, not have one person do it all by themselves.
0: Right, yeah. Mm-hmm. So that's the learning curve.
1: Yeah, that's and how we did our 50th anniversary for my fraternity.
0: Mm-hmm.
1: So for did folks it better who, than others. But
0: for
1: anyway.
0: Folks who want to learn more about the National Convergence for Democracy, you can mm-hmm. go to tendingthesoil.org, tendingthesoil.org/ N as in Nancy, C as in Charlie, D as in Daniel, 26, NCD 26. And there's more information there. Yeah. And then I am on the Circle Board of Directors, Tom.
2: It's like you're important or something.
1: Oh my God.
0: I know. For listeners at home who have been playing along for the last 6 years, I originally came here to be the managing editor of The Circle, which is the native newspaper here in Minneapolis, and struggled at that job for 2 years before ultimately like resigning/being fired.
2: You've gone so far left and you've come back right.
0: Yes.
1: And
0: yes.
1: Now you're on their board?
0: Now I'm on the board. Not only on the board, I am the treasurer. Of the board.
1: Cha-ching! I'm the treasurer for Mixfit Theater.
0: Which is like Tom has been the treasurer of several organs. Tom is the treasurer of like Out Front.
1: Out Front, Minnesota.
0: So, like, I have this idea in my head that like, oh, so I'll just like coordinate with the accountants and sign whatever forms and blah, blah, blah. No, ma'am. I am.
2: You are all those people.
0: I was like, I sent an email at one point. I was like, I'm basically half of a finance director. So I'm carving out intentional time on Mondays to do finance work because
1: you got to keep your board in check sometimes as well mm-hmm. when I want to do things like I could just pay somebody this and that and like no,
0: we don't have the money
1: no. And don't do that just paper trail. I want memos. I want receipts. I want everything.
0: The budget projections like, are not
1: right.
0: Not where like, you need them to be right now.
1: Right. Yeah. Don't be messing with my stuff.
0: They'll be where you need it to be in 6 months, not 3 months.
1: Correct. So it's just like it's just very important. Like mm-hmm. there's no big deal. It's just $100. No.
0: Well, so. I'm also supporting the new managing editor, the chief editor, as we call him, Robert Pilot, who hosts Native Roots Radio, which is also carried here on KFAI. And he has a vision, and we've already relaunched as a quarterly magazine, mm-hmm. which is gorgeous. And so like the goal for that is to kind of turn into do what I want to do when I first joined, which was like turn it into like an online news and do the advertising through the website. Mm-hmm. And at the time, the board was not ready for that. It was so hilarious. I was like, I want to do this. And they're like, why? The advertising isn't in the paper. So why would we spend money on the website? Yeah.
1: Wow.
0: Uh-huh.
1: Oh.
0: And every time I tried to do something new, they fought me on it. And I was like, oh, okay. Okay. So you want the change. You don't want to actually do the change. Got it. Okay. And that's why I struggled for 2 years. I was like, okay. So, okay, great. And
1: now you're back to suffer more.
0: No, I'm here to support, because like that okay. was the thing. I was like, Robert has the vision. He gets it. He knows what needs to happen.
1: Okay, well, that's good. And as long as you have that one person.
0: Yeah, and so like
1: and
0: my job
1: is
0: the
1: editor in chief.
0: Yes. Okay. The chief editor. Yes.
1: Oh, sorry, chief.
0: So my job as the treasurer is to not necessarily tell him no. It's mostly to be like, okay, all right, let's see what that looks like in terms of the cash flow. Let's see, you know, like what I tell Tom is like, I'm gonna get to yes. Let me get to yes. Yeah. Let me work on this so I can get to yes. And so that's kind of the work. And so it's been great. I really feel excited about the direction of the circle, and like it's been around for longer than I've been alive. So it started as the newsletter for the Minneapolis American Indian Center back in like 78 after the Indian Center started. And
1: I'm older than that.
0: Yeah. You're older than this publication.
1: I'm older than the publication.
0: And so back at the time, like what launched it on its own was it was journalistic integrity and like independence. So at the time the Indian Center's leadership wanted to control what was written and everything, and they said, "No, we're a newspaper. We don't. Nobody tells us what to write." And so it launched off onto its own nonprofit, and it's been there ever since. So,
1: oh, cool.
0: Yeah. So I'm very excited for that.
1: Well, good for you.
0: I am also now on the advisory board for the Two Spirit Center for Equity.
1: How many boards are you on now?
2: Not enough.
0: One.
1: I just realized it's because
0: three,
1: you're...
0: Four. Because I'm on four boards.
1: Okay.
0: Yep.
1: Right.
2: He's at least slowly letting go of the whiteboards.
0: Yes. Yes. Very much so. I'm like, oh, the white people are not ready for that change. Okay. All right. You do what you need to do. Go. Go be successful.
1: Go be successful.
0: Uh-huh. So I sat in on my first meeting with the advisory council, and it was very good. Like it's a national council or national center. It's based in Denver, and it's more Western. There are a lot more Western tribes that are affiliated with it. So like in California, Nevada, Colorado, Wyoming, Montana, so like a lot of Western tribes, and so I am the token Midwesterner. I'm like, yep, I live in Minneapolis and I'm from South Dakota. Yeah, I can.
1: You don't
0: that.
1: Hear that a lot because a lot of Midwesterners just stay.
0: Yeah,
1: so it's not like a token.
0: No, I'm the Midwesterner. Token Midwesterner.
1: A lot great. Of my friends that I know here who was in DC area, they moved back, so they were token Midwesterners when. They were in DC, but no, they moved back.
0: Yeah.
1: So
0: I'm excited. It's not a full board position. It is advisory council, and we're being invited to go to their retreat in the fall, and it is all expenses paid. So I was like, yes, please. I'll do that.
1: Oh,
0: yeah.
2: This is how Alfred gets his vacation.
0: No, seriously. People are like, do you like to travel? I'm like, if somebody else pays for it and it's for work, yeah.
1: And there you go.
0: And the final thing, so the Avenues for Youth grand opening on the new shelter is happening.
1: That's awesome.
0: Next Thursday, July 30th. So I think we'll even post information on our Facebook page. Is happening July 30th from 4 p.m. to 7 p.m. for the general public. The address is 1404 North 8th Avenue in Minneapolis, North Minneapolis. It is a gorgeous new facility that Catherine Mears, the executive director, fundraised and stewarded and shepherded and helped build, and like just an amazing facility that like it not only has room for like individual youth to have their own space, but also like for families. So that's the thing I love about Avenues, like they recognize that like families experience homelessness too, so like they get to be in the shelter as well, and there's also a program that helps them to transition into a rent situation where they're paying regular rent.
1: That is the coolest thing. Mm-hmm. I really enjoy Avenues for Youth.
0: You want to
1: really
0: join
1: like
0: the board?
1: Mission, no.
0: You want to come no. come join our board? We're looking for
1: I'm on two
0: board
1: am
0: member.
1: On two, three, two.
0: Look, I'm on four. One, I'm fine.
1: No, you're not.
0: I am fine. No, I just don't ever text anyone. That's all.
1: Exactly. That's why we're like, no.
0: I'm
1: have
0: fine.
1: No social life. I already do mm-hmm. enough stuff that
0: I
1: know,
0: realized that
1: prohibits
0: I
1: me from having a social life.
0: I realized
1: so no.
0: I hadn't left the house today in 3 days when I came to the state. I was like, oh
1: wow.
2: You leave every day.
0: I know.
2: Even if a random. Well, you don't walk around Target anymore, but.
0: No.
2: Well, it's Walmart now.
1: Walmart. Yeah. I know. Ain't that crazy?
0: Mm-hmm. We're Walmart.
1: Walmart. We are Walmart
0: Good
1: people
0: Lord.
1: Now. Isn't that. I don't get
0: Walmart
1: it.
0: And Costco. I do. I still.
1: Oh,
0: I
1: Costco,
0: do Costco,
1: of course, yes.
0: But like they have banker's hours basically. So
2: Costco.
1: Yeah.
0: Just like
1: pretty
0: oh,
1: much.
0: They're closed at 6. Weird.
1: Okay. See, I'm good when it comes to gas.
0: Mm-hmm. Right.
1: Close? Yeah, Costco mm-hmm. gas. I'm great. Which is $3.89. Ugh.
0: Can you imagine?
1: I just. Mm-hmm. We thought we saw a light at the end of the tunnel. We thought.
0: Not.
1: But then we
0: not,
1: look no. at our president and like no.
0: No. No, did you hear what he did
1: no.
0: today?
1: So yes, okay. I did. I saw the post. So, if people don't
0: for listeners,
1: it,
0: so like post. he got them to sign like a well no oh so this is even just for Saudi Arabia. God, like he
1: oh you're talking about Saudi Arabia. See, I was yes. talking about something else where he doesn't understand how primaries work.
0: Oh yeah, that's right. He won in every.
1: I'm like, you are nut.
0: Yeah, your candidates won the primary.
1: Yeah.
0: That means they go on to the general
1: the
0: election.
1: The general, like, they didn't win none. Arizona uh-huh. become a... I'm like, wow.
0: Uh-huh.
1: Okay.
0: Mm-hmm.
1: Okay, well, I'm just going to sit here.
0: Yeah.
1: But anyway,
0: oh, wow.
1: What about Saudi
0: we have,
1: Arabia?
0: We have someone on the... On
1: Discord?
0: The magic box. The Discord, there we go.
1: I'm like,
0: the magic
1: the
0: box.
1: Magic box.
0: Uh-huh.
2: The TV.
0: The
1: TV, yes.
0: Thank you, Eurovision fan. They said they're very proud of me.
1: Oh, good, yes. good. At least somebody is.
0: Oh, wow.
1: Sorry,
0: yikes.
1: Open door, I walked
0: yikes.
1: Through. But
0: you
1: no,
0: did.
1: No, he's, oh my God. I read it and I was just like, wait a minute, why is he getting all like mm-hmm. excited? I don't.
2: What did you do about Saudi Arabia?
1: But what about Saudi Arabia? Right. Yeah, yeah.
0: Oh,
1: they're
0: yeah,
1: two
0: yeah.
1: Things.
0: So,
1: Saudi
0: so
1: Arabia,
0: he got so he got them to agree to like a nuclear development deal, and like they signed the dotted line. They're ready mm-hmm. to go, and then he announces on his Truth Social that like, and you have to agree to the Abraham Accords, and everyone's like, wait, we didn't agree to that. And now people are like, well, does that mean that there's what right. do you know? He's just throwing everything into constitutional crisis. The president is an Enneagram 8. I don't know if you know this, Tom. So for folks who follow the Enneagram, the Enneagram 8s are challengers, which is also my boss. Which is also one of our former bosses. So it like this entire environment, I'm just like, yeah, it's gonna. Okay, you got everything you wanted. Oh, now you're going to add another condition. Okay.
1: What is... Mm-hmm. Why am I asking what is wrong with him? I should be asking what
0: I mean,
1: is right with him.
0: He
1: right?
0: lived through the 80s without, you know, overdosing on,
1: just like,
0: on cocaine. So
1: wow.
0: It's got to go somewhere.
1: That's a different type of Kool-Aid, not the elementary Kool-Aid.
0: Right. Anyway.
1: But, yeah, anyway. That's
0: do we want to take a musical break? I have
1: oh, my God.
0: I have a
1: that'll
0: thing.
1: Be awesome. What
0: I
1: you got?
0: What do I have? I have, we can do a Madonna or we can do a Lestat.
2: Ooh.
1: Well, we're going to be talking about Lestat later, so make sure you
2: do a Lestat.
1: I will
0: okay.
1: play Lestat.
0: Okay.
1: Yes.
0: We'll okay. be right back.

0: Welcome back to Fresh Fruit, the nation's longest-running weekly queer radio show. I'm your co-host, Alfred Walkenbull, here with Malcolm Lee.
1: Lestat rocks!
0: And Comrade Tom.
2: I like your beard.
1: What is up with the Kesha reference?
3: I like your beard.
2: The way the song ended.
3: I like your beard.
2: It's sort of like the guitar stops and there's just the drum.
1: You love.
2: Hit.
1: You love.
2: As you know.
3: Your love is my drug. Like a beer.
2: The Lestat.
0: Lestat.
1: Lestat.
2: Interview with the Vampire season 3.
1: Mm-hmm. Yeah.
0: Ended.
1: Yeah. What? That was... Okay, spoiler alert if you haven't watched it, but you should have watched it by now.
0: Yeah.
1: Right. I mean, come on.
0: Well, it's Thursday. It ended last week, yeah.
1: I mean, it ended on Sunday.
2: There's no such thing as
1: spoilers.
2: You experience it when
1: so
2: you experience
1: if you

0: That's what he called her.
1: Fraudia.
0: Fraudia. Uh-huh.
1: That was the deepest. I mean, that was
0: intense. It was so sad. It was like sad. What I thought was like, oh yeah, that's right. Like when you find the stand-in for the whatever. But like the seance scene.
2: That was great.
1: That was really good. Ooh, the seance scene was fantastic because
0: they call Claudia back and she let them have it.
1: Uh-huh. And well deserved. I agree. Well deserved. I agree. Claudia, you know, hats off to you, boo.
0: They spend like what 90 years feeling sad about her,
1: right?
0: And then she comes back. She's like, "I hate you all."
1: Right. I hate you even more. I was like, "Wow, you hate Louis more than Lestat." Uh-huh. So no, that was a pretty awesome scene.
0: Mm-hmm.
1: Pretty awesome scene. Effed up, but awesome.
0: I feel like the reason why it's on the show is because like it has a very queer ending where like the toxic exes get back together.
1: That does happen from time to time. You know who you are. If you're listening, you know who you is.
0: Mm-hmm.
3: How many gays in the metro have like adopted a child to think it's gonna save our marriage?
0: Right.
1: You're so cute. A child does not save a marriage. It kind of maybe makes it worse. But anyway,
0: now you've involved a third person,
1: right? And now
0: wasn't that what they said in like season two or something? Like, then we had to involve a third person,
1: right?
0: Yes.
1: That didn't help the situation.
0: Yeah.
1: Yes.
3: Yeah.
1: No, it was interesting how this whole revelation of how their whole history just came out in this finale, and it was just like, it's messed up. I mean, the reasons to bring for Lestat to bring Louis and then Louis to get involved with Armand, it was just a hot mess. Mm-hmm. Like all their reasons were just wrong. Every single one of them wrong. But Louis and Lestat, they're meant for each other. They're a hot mess.
0: It was nice to see Akasha in like,
1: that's right. We weren't here. Uh-huh. Akasha.
0: Yes.
1: That actress, I forgot her name, but Akasha.
0: Mm-hmm.
1: Mic drop. She's not eligible for the Emmy this, but please do not forget her.
0: Mm-hmm.
1: Come next year for the Emmys. Because guest actress and a drop. Come on.
0: Mm.
1: Come on. She knocked that out. I was like, chill.
3: Is it because she didn't have enough stage time?
1: Yes. That is why.
3: Burps.
1: It's screen not a supporting. Time. Yeah, screen time. It's not supporting. It was just one episode and whatnot. So. But that one episode.
0: Sheila Atom.
3: Mm-hmm.
1: Mm.
3: She was amazing.
1: She was amazing.
0: My concern is about the accent. That's all. So Aaliyah did the same accent,
1: right,
0: in Queen of the Damned.
1: Right.
0: And so like part of it is like, you should have made it your own.
3: Hmm.
1: But aren't they from that country? What country are they from?
3: Egypt.
0: Is it Akasha? Yes.
3: Yeah.
1: I don't know. Well, they can have that accent.
0: I guess. I don't know. I was just like, it felt like she was doing an impression of Aaliyah.
1: I didn't sense that at all. Mm-hmm.
3: Yeah.
1: I didn't sense that at all. But I can see how people can see that. But I did not see that.
0: You did not, yes.
1: I did not. Mm-hmm. I was just watched and entrenched and just like staring at
0: it. It was a very good scene.
1: She was
0: very good in it. Yes.
1: Yeah. Butter.
0: Well done.
1: Butter. So again, thumbs up or thumbs down on the finale for Lestat then?
0: I feel like I wanted to take a screenshot of who's Lestat's maker? Not Magnus. What's his name?
1: What's his name?
0: They show him in like the music video or something.
1: Yeah, what isn't that? Does it start with a T? I forget. I don't know.
2: I was Magnus.
0: Magnus. No, who am I thinking? Marius. Marius is
3: Marius.
0: The...
1: Marius. Okay. Marius
0: is the other one. Okay, so yeah, Magnus. I wanted to take a screenshot and just be like, that's how I feel on a first date.
1: Yeah, uh-huh. Where he was dreaming with all this
0: He had
1: karma.
0: That, like, stars in his eyes, and he was like...
3: Although I do feel it's like a little unfair that they gave Louis 2 years to tell the story and Lestat 1 season.
0: Well,
3: his side.
0: Is there a season 4?
3: I mean, there better be.
1: There better be a season 4.
0: I mean, that.
1: Then they gotta finish it, or is that it?
0: Yeah, I mean, like they.
1: I mean,
0: have,
1: is this it?
0: I think they're gonna go into like the conversion.
1: Right. Oh, right, the conversion.
3: The great conversion.
1: The great conversion.

0: Also, what's his name? Justin, what's his butt? Playing the Watcher.
1: The actor. Yeah, he's really good. That
0: Justin
1: was also
0: Kirk.
1: Justin Kirk.
0: Very
1: yeah,
0: good.
1: Yeah, so he was good. Like, he's such a good actor. Mm-hmm. Mm-hmm. He's really cool.
0: I loved him in Angels in America from the very beginning.
1: Yeah.
0: You get to see his peen.
2: Oh.
1: Well, good for his peen. His peen got, you know, coverage. Uh-huh.
2: At least back then it was real.
0: It's true. It was.
1: Except for Boogie Nights.
2: I don't think they really evolved into prosthetics yet.
0: Yeah.
1: There was prosthetics for Boogie Nights. It's like, I am a star.
2: But
1: I'm a huge, big star.
2: I'm a fan of Lestat.
0: Yes.
1: Yes. Thumbs up.
2: It was fun.
0: Well done.
1: Congrats. It was fun. It was a good time.
0: Yes. I had some concerns, and then I was like, yeah, okay. It's fine. It's fine. It scratches the itch.
2: It
0: scratches
2: feels like
0: the itch.
2: Like,
1: I think I had to have a glass of wine after that.
2: It feels like...
1: I really did.
2: Oh, I was like, it feels like one of your soundtracks, Alfred, from like your emo days.
0: Yeah, yeah. There's a lot of that. Mm-hmm. I was like,
1: yeah.
0: This would have been great for Sad Alfred of 2008. I think that would have been... I think Sad Alfred would have loved this. Mm-hmm. Also, yeah, so Armand's little recovery, like, shenanigans, like, was hilarious. It was hilarious. I don't know that I've ever done my amends that way, but this was a cover. This was a cover.
2: True. To get to that.
0: Uh-huh. What is it? Like plumbing the depths of my soul or something. I was like, no.
1: That was very him.
0: It's not how it's
1: done. You remember that artist him? Is he still around?
0: Oh,
1: the emo
0: artist
1: him.
0: Uh-huh.
1: Oh my God.
2: Probably.
0: Everyone
1: Lip up the wings of a butterfly. That's the only song I know.
0: Mm-hmm.
1: I think that was the hit.
2: So...
0: Mm-hmm.
2: Two thumbs up for Lestat.
0: Yes.
1: Two thumbs up and
2: two thumbs down for Madonna.
1: No, we are not giving two thumbs down for Madonna. Oh my goodness.
0: A thumb down and a thumb up for Madonna. It's just a snooze. It's just a snooze for me.
1: I don't think it's a snooze. See, you're agreeing with my other best friend because he thought so too. He was like, eh.
0: Yeah.
1: See, I enjoyed it.
0: The thing that it feels like, the gestalt of it all, is that Confession. I wasn't expecting Confessions 1, but what I liked about Confessions 1 is that it had variety and it, like, risked something. So, like, Confessions was the first Confessions was in, what, 2006? And, like, I remember when I heard it, the track Isaac. You remember Isaac?
1: Mm-hmm. Yeah, yeah, yeah.
0: That was like 5 years after 9/11. Like, nobody was doing anything touching Middle Eastern culture
1: for
0: like 10 years after 9/11.
1: Right.
0: Unless if it was like 24 or like painting every Middle Easterner as a villain. And so, like, she did that track and I was like, ooh, look at you, Madonna, provocateur. Mm-hmm. Right? Like, well done.
1: Well, she was also doing, was it Hinduism?
0: Kabbalah,
1: so...
0: Yeah. And so, like, so it was, so that's like, that was the vibe of the first Confessions, was that, like, oh, these are all new and different. And, like, ooh, yes, this is all new. This just kind of felt like a stylistic stew of all of her greatest hits.
1: Yeah, I felt it was definitely like a continuation. Like, if you were in a club and just her track to track. Like, this isn't an album. What I'll say is that Confessions, you can listen to Confessions 1, like, just the singles, and be happy. That's how I feel. With Confessions 2, I have a hard time listening to, like, singles.
0: Mm-hmm.
1: Like, I feel the vibe of the whole album from beginning to end, and maybe that's why I like it, because it does have that different vibe. I'm not going to say it's, like, the greatest. I don't think it's, like, one of her greatest albums. I know a lot of people say, oh, my God, it's the greatest. I don't think it's the greatest, but I do thoroughly enjoy the vibe of the album. And it does bring me back to, like, those Coliseum days in New Jersey. Hey! But anyway, yeah, so.
0: I was so underwhelmed by it that I dedicated...
1: He wrote three pages
0: of notes in my notebook.
1: And he's going to read them all, and we're going to, you know, judge them.
0: No.
1: That's what we're going to do.
0: The highlights are, for me... The track Everything, what I wrote was Auto-Tune meets Daft Punk and Darude.
1: Darude.
0: It was very much But the one I loved was Love Sensation, because what I wrote was something exclamation point. Hints of Chicago house and backing vocals that nod toward Avalanches. An homage to Loliotta Holloway?
1: That is a good one. I like Good for the Soul myself. I know you said you skipped. Danceteria is a good song too. I enjoyed that one.
0: What did I write about Danceteria? Hints of the Austin Powers song.
1: Right. That was
0: Beautiful
1: kind of funny
0: Stranger,
1: when you said that.
0: Yes.
1: Beautiful Stranger. Now that you say that, I'm going to listen back and be like, oh my God, that's right. Or wrong. But we'll see.
0: I liked Fragile. I said something moderately genuine. A callback to Little Star from Ray of Light. Good for the sad girlies.
1: Yes. Yeah, I mean, I got to the end. When you get to the end of the album, you're just like, okay.
0: Yeah, yeah.
1: Like, I'll agree. Like, there were two or three songs like, okay. I agree with some people where they say it was probably too long of an album. I'll agree with that. But, I mean...
2: she doesn't got that much time left.
1: So, wow. Okay.
2: Oh, gotta get it all out, girl.
1: But
2: yeah, she ain't doing it for the money.
0: I mean, she might be.
1: She might still be. You know, you don't know.
0: It's Madonna.
1: It's Madonna's like,
2: whoa.
1: I gotta buy that island.
0: My sins are my savior. I wrote Enigma Redux. Remember Enigma?
1: I do remember Enigma, yes. Sa-ti-wa.
0: Gotta love
1: return
0: some
1: to
0: brassy French with some dancing, throwing some Gregorian chants. We're back in the 90s.
2: Back in the 90s.
1: Hey, Isaac did the same thing. Okay, anyway.
0: Anyway, by the end, I said the test. I said, love a good public apology to Lola. She starts out being like, I'm so sorry that I subject you to fame.
1: And it's with Lola.
0: Lola.
1: Yeah.
0: And then by LES, I said, girl, are you okay?
2: You okay?
1: Well, that's why I said it's the last song. Okay? I'm like, okay, girl, come on now.
0: Uh-huh.
1: No, it just seemed a little bit long. It was a little bit long about, but I still enjoyed it. So.
0: Yes.
1: I liked playing it on vinyl. It sounded great.
0: Do we have a gay anthem of 2026 then?
1: Oh my God. I don't know.
0: This was a topic for the Pride show. So
1: it was. And it was hard. But I don't know if there really is one for 2026.
0: I think the Runway song, Gaga's Runway song, was the
1: best.
0: Maybe
1: that's it.
0: Yeah.
2: Mm-hmm.
1: Yeah. And we can't blame that, people. You know why.
0: Yeah.
1: I think it is. Maybe it is Runway.
2: Maybe we just weren't listening.
1: I was trying to listen. I mean, for the pool party, I'll see what the 2026 gay playlist plays on Apple Music. But it was just, I couldn't find one.
0: Indeed.
1: So maybe it is that one.
0: All right. We have to take a break and hear some messages from our friends.
1: Friends.
0: And we will be right back.
2: FF.
0: Stop it.
1: Wow.
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0: 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I'm your co-host, Alfred Walkenbull, here with Malcolm Lee. And Comrade Tom.
2: I mean, they're Danish. They're from a white country.
0: Buch.
1: I was clearing my throat every time we were saying it.
0: Mm-hmm.
1: Buch.
0: So, yeah.
1: Wow. So, let's talk about some local news before we get on off this air.
2: I think the only thing interesting was that Lavender Magazine published its last trashy periodical. Hooray indeed. I know. I think I did a collective. I think most of us who are on the good side of the world did a collective celebration.
0: Yes.
1: I was like, okay. It's just, I'm seriously,
2: you weren't serving the community.
1: You weren't serving the community, Lavender. I'm sorry, but not sorry in saying this. You were not serving the community.
2: Mm-hmm,
1: you weren't.
2: Then of course
1: I tried
2: like,
1: your Thirsty Thursdays, your first Thirsty Thursdays, and they were not thirsty.
0: No,
1: they were kind of, you know, stuck up in the butt. But no.
2: Mm-hmm. Yeah. And, you know, they basically released a statement saying, we're fine as a movement. Nothing's wrong.
0: Yeah.
1: Yeah.
0: Uh-uh. So,
1: and that's why you're
2: And
1: close.
2: Then, you know, our people that we support and care about got on the case and was like, no.
0: We are not done.
2: Mm-hmm.
1: Yeah.
0: Yeah. Jason Buckland says, peace, Lavender.
1: Peace. See ya.
2: Mm-hmm. Yep.
1: See ya.
2: Remember when the publisher called P-Fun terrorists?
0: Yes. That's what I told. This is what I put on Facebook. I was like, so just so you know, when Jamar Clark was killed and P-Fund and all the other gay orgs did a solidarity statement in 2015.
2: Yes.
0: And he released it. He said, he sent, did he call or did he send an
2: no,
0: email?
2: No, he just sent an email.
0: He sent an email and was like, it's such a shame to see you become terrorists and embrace destruction of private property. And we're like, what? Because there was an occupation in front of the precinct where, on the north side.
2: Precinct 4.
0: And so Tom, Trina, and I ran supplies up there. Like, I remember I got a bundle of wood and I was like, here you go. And
1: yeah.
0: We got water and everything. We were like, here you go for the cause, whatever. And then. Anyway, so that's what he said is we were terrorists embracing celebrating destruction of private property.
2: Mm-hmm. Mm-hmm.
1: That's cute.
2: Mm-hmm. Yeah, that happened.
0: So goodbye and good riddance.
2: And then they did a whole cover on the police one year too.
0: Yeah,
2: it was just
0: it's mm-hmm. yeah. Part of me wants to relaunch a community magazine, but then I'm like, yeah, I'm already
1: it's a lot of work.
0: I'm already saving another community magazine. So
1: yeah, you're doing the circle.
2: You know,
1: it's a lot of work.
2: Well, and fresh fruit. We at least are keeping up with the times, right?
0: That's very true.
1: True that.
0: That's very true.
1: True that.
2: At least I think we are.
0: Mm-hmm.
1: Trying to as we get older.
0: Oh no, dear.
2: What happened?
1: What's wrong?
0: Breaking news.
1: Oh.
0: Yes. Well, I mean, breaking news. No, our friend Jason Buckland sent this story. Oh, dear. Yeah. Aliveness Project says it's losing $450,000 a year in HIV prevention funding as CDC ends community grant program. Good grief.
1: Yeah.
0: Ugh. So.
1: I think we have such wonderful leaders for our country.
2: I mean, I feel like our governor could just, take all the federal money that we send out of state to pay for other people. Like, just keep it within the state.
1: Yeah. Mm.
2: The Fortune 500 companies are here for a reason.
0: Mm-hmm.
1: Yeah. I mean, the leadership that we have.
2: Anyway.
0: Yeah.
1: In this country is just phenomenal.
2: But on that note, the state primaries is August 11th.
1: Which is very, very, very, very important.
0: Very important.
2: And very, very soon.
1: I mean, it's very
2: make
1: soon.
2: A plan.
1: Make a plan. We will
0: make
1: not
0: a plan,
1: say what we're endorsing.
0: Vote for Flan.
1: Oh, my God. Never mind. I guess we are. I guess we are.
0: I'm voting for Peggy Flanagan.
2: Our
1: opinions are not those of KFAI.
0: Its board of directors or its staff.
1: Yes.
0: But it should be.
1: Anyway, go. Flan.
2: And you can also early vote right now.
1: Yes, you can if you got it. Yes.
0: At the voter center on East Hennepin. Is that right? If you live in Minneapolis.
2: Yes.
1: Mm-hmm.
0: Otherwise, you can go to mnvotes.gov. Is that the?
2: Yes.
1: I believe there's a place.
2: Absentee ballot. Mm-hmm.
1: Yeah, absentee ballot.
0: Or you can find
1: I think there's a place in St. Paul as well.
0: Yeah.
1: But
2: just go vote.
0: Go vote.
1: Ramsey County. What?
0: Go vote.
1: Go vote.
0: You mean St. Louis County?
1: No, it's not St. Louis County.
0: Because you live in Duluth?
1: I do not live in Duluth.
2: Did you move yet?
1: Not yet. August 29th.
0: God, okay. Are you moving up to Ely?
1: No.
2: Right.
1: Why would I move to Ely?
2: Because the wolves are there.
1: Why do I want to live? That makes no sense.
0: Why do you live in Duluth?
1: I don't live in Duluth. I live in Moundsview, but anyway.
0: Might
1: no,
0: as well
1: St. Paul. St. Paul's August 28th.
0: Mm-hmm. Yes. Fun so remember to vote. We also have an out trans woman running for governor of the state of Minnesota.
2: True.
0: So like,
2: true.
0: This is a great time to support your values, support your community. I don't care about Andrew Craig because Andrew Craig is a corporate lesbian. Somebody had to say it, and it was going to be me. It was always going to be me.
2: I concur.
0: Yeah.
2: I liked her in the beginning when I first moved here.
1: Oh my God! It's somebody true. Just called Alfred a corporate lesbian.
0: Look, I've been called worse. I've been called a centrist.
1: Wow.
0: I've been called a moderate. It's fine.
2: Mm-hmm. Or then also working against your own people.
0: Mm-hmm. Right.
1: You were. Oh really? Wow.
0: Oh, I've been called a union buster too. Yeah.
1: Union buster.
0: Despite the fact that I sat in negotiations, I'm like, oh no, I'm just required to be on the other side because this is the nature of unions. I don't know if you knew that this is how this works.
1: A lot of people don't.
0: A lot
1: of people don't know how
0: I don't make any money being on this board, but like I'm the management, so I have to be on the other side. So here we are.
2: Mm-hmm.
0: We'll say yes. Help me get to yes.
1: Yeah.
0: That's where I learned it. I was like, help me get to yes.
1: Okay.
0: Uh-huh. Yeah.
1: But yeah, we do like Peggy Flanagan. So
0: we do.
1: So
0: love like Peggy. Make a plan, vote for Flan.
1: Make a plan, vote for Flan. I can't. Anytime you say Flan, I think flan. Sorry.
2: Which
1: and then I think the custard dessert that I really, really
2: makes
1: want.
2: Delicious flan.
1: Ricardo makes delicious flan.
0: It's true.
1: It is. To die for, yes.
0: All
1: it's
0: right.
1: So good.
0: Well, you've spent another wonderful hour here with us at Fresh Fruit.
1: Mm-hmm.
0: We're happy to have you. Thank you so much to Miguel and Nora and all of our other Fresh Fruit co-hosts, Rox, Dixie, Shimmer, Quinn, Via Gomez, and all the other wonderful people who make this station and this radio show possible.
1: We love you all.
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It's Travel Ramo, fa-fa-fa, on the airwaves right now. We got all the stacks waxing, the platters that matter. Spin around at 45 RPMs all night long. It's going to be a good one. We got a RIP to Freddie Boom Boom Cannon. We're going to get down with Freddie a little bit. We also got a pre-birthday party celebration for Sir Mick Jagger and all kinds of fun stuff planned. So stick around for the next two and put on your rockin' shoe. Here's a fella right here that keeps on going back, dipping in, getting some more, and he just keeps on rocking. He'll be coming to your town sometime this year, and I think he's going to be on the program a little bit later in the year. It's one, Mr. Paul Collins and The Beat, right here on Travel Ramo. Bah, bah, bah.

Oh yeah, can't get much cooler than that. There's one for all you shooting the cruise right now as the summer sun goes down. Gene Vincent and his Blue Caps, Bebop Alula. Before that, Willie Mitchell, 30, 60, 90, hike, hike, hike. Well, I don't know if it's a football play, but it's 30, 60, 90. The Flirtations, Nothing But a Heartache, Bad Finger, No Matter What, and Paul Collins, Beat the Beat. The beat, beat, beat. Don't wait up for me, but we want you to wait up at least until 10, at least till I get through, like, you know, 40 more songs or so. We got a whole lot of more rocking to do. You know what I'm talking about? Speaking of shooting the cruise, we're going to keep you folks at the wheel going right here with a little Toussaint McCall and a little thing called Shh Jimmy. You know how to shimmy, don't you?

0: Sock it to me?
1: Sock it to me, sock it to you. Sock it to all of you and the Twin Cities right here tonight on this fine Thursday evening. A great night for rock and roll right here on 90.3. That was Mitch Ryder and the Detroit Wheels with Sock It To Me, Baby. Before that, we heard a little something from Chris Montez, Go Head On, the Bob Seger System, Ramblin' Gamblin' Man, one of my favorite songs from one of my favorite movies, Once Upon a Time in Hollywood. Great scene with that song of Cliff Booth cruising through a recreated, rebuilt Hollywood Boulevard Sunset Strip. Really good, really good, really good summer watch there. Good soundtrack, too. Before that, Toussaint McCall doing a little shimmy here, right here on 90.3 on the hot. 90.3 FM, yeah. So, anyway, let's do a little get down with someone we lost. One of the greats, one of the greats of the rock and roll era of all time. Freddie, Mr. Freddie Boom Boom Cannon, passed away at the old age of 90 years old and still performing, I think, in his 80s. Definitely. I hope I'm around here on the air when I'm 90 playing some Freddie Boom Boom Cannon. Here's a song from 120 years ago. Freddie Boom Boom Cannon. With Way Down Yonder in New Orleans. I will do that, I promise you. But until then, let's have a listen to some of the great Freddie Cannon sides. He worked with Frank Slay and Bob Crewe on a number of his hits. And this one goes back to 1959. He did a lot on the Swan record label. And, you know, if someone landed from another planet and they didn't have any idea what rock and roll was, this would definitely be one that I would say right here is rock and roll personified from 1959. Tallahassee Lassie, Way Down in FLA, right here. R.I.P. Freddie Boom Boom Cannon, one of the great.

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1: All right, we're celebrating the life and songs of Freddy Boom Boom Krueger, Boom Boom Cannon. we heard Buzz Buzz a diddle it a little bit there, Buzz a diddle it, Buzz a diddle it. Before that, Everybody Monkey. Oh yeah, what a song. We heard Action. Oh yeah, from the show Where the Action Is, and the action is right here tonight with Freddy Cannon. That's right. And Tallahassee Lassie at the top. Oh man, that one started it all off for him. You know, he almost every record he released charted, you know, in the Hot 100 somewhere. And there was at least 10 of them before he got to this one, which is maybe, just maybe, one of the most well-known ones of in the Freddy Boom Boom Cannon catalog. Oh, and it's another one of those. If you never played rock and roll for someone, you got to play them this one. Great song for summer. Great song for any time. That's right. You know, it was written by one Mr. Gong Show, Chuck Barris. You know it. You love it. It's Palisades Park right here on Travel Ramo. Fa, fa, fa. All right, take it away, Freddie.

Oh, yeah, Mr. Excitement, Mr. Action, Mr. Entertainment, Freddie Boom Boom Cannon, R.I.P. We will miss him. But The Rock lives on, as they say right there, June, July, and August. Oh, yeah, that's when the good times roll, and we hope you're rolling in them right now. 2,088 miles before that, and of course, Palisades Park. Oh, man, what would the history of rock and roll be without Freddie Cannon? Much more Freddie Cannon to come in future Travel Ramo 555 episodes. We got Big Marty Recommends at the top of the hour. Until then, here's a little tune for Charlie Crockett. It's Satan's theme right here on Travel Ramo 555.

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Oh, yeah, we just had Little Richard. Hey, hey, hey, hey, hey, hey. King Curtis and his orchestra with the Honey Dripper. And the Rondells, a little tune called Satan's Theme. Oh, that's nice that they wrote a theme just for Satan. Hey, it's the top of the hour, and of course, it's time for Big Marty Recommends. Yeah, yeah, Big Marty. Martin McMartin, former Flipside fanzine columnist and RAFR record boss, comes at you every week with a real rave up of a rock and roll recommendation for you, you know? Something you can go check out if you haven't heard of it. Or maybe it's a reminder of something. Like this week, for instance, Big Marty's going to recommend going way back to the Toys in the Album. It's a little tune called Sweet Emotion. And hear it. No, it's not that. Only if you're hanging out at Franco's tonight, but maybe you're not. So what Big Marty's actually doing, he's going in for a second helping of a Big Marty burger. That's right. He's going to bring something back that he recommended before because he's heading down to their gig tonight in downtown L.A. That's right. And the group is the Essex, UK's band Bad Nerves, and he says they deserve all the hype. Their massive pop hooks and euphoric melodies top working-class anthems with calls for working-class unity, taking up where underappreciated influences like Manic Street Preachers left off. Oh, man. He's talking it up. And he's probably there. He's probably on his way there. Cruising down the boulevard to see the Bad Nerves. Oh, yeah, Big Marty. Well, he's got it right for you here, the new one from Bad Nerves. It's a little tune called Network. It's a heavy one, so, you know, you might want to stand a couple feet back from the old speakers here. Here it is. Big Marty recommends Network by the Bad Nerves right here on Travel Ramo Fa Fa Fa.

yeah, the bottom bun of the Big Marty burger right there. Bad Nerves with the tune called Loner. And Big Marty's probably jamming out to that tune live right now as we speak. He's out there seeing the Bad Nerves, which is why it was his recommendation for the week. Uh-huh. Before that, we had X-Ray Specs, I Am a Poser, Manic Street Preachers, the aforementioned Manic Street Preachers with Motown Junk, and Vibrators' Pure Mania, oddly a song not on their album, Pure Mania, and Bad Nerves at the top with Network. And that was Big Marty's recommendation for the week. Stick around next week for a Big Marty Recommends. Same time, same place. Until then, here's Sonics. Have love. We'll travel, ramo, fa-fa-favel.

Yeah, the Gants right there with Little Boy Sam. Oh, don't be sad, Gants. You got all those hits, man. Come on, don't be sad, little boy. The Renegades before that. Birmingham's Renegade Stars in Finland. Oh, man, 13 women pounding it out. Oh, yeah. And the Sonics started off that as the kids say, that vibe right there with Have Love Will Travel. Oh, yeah. Coming up in a couple days. Let's see. And let's see. 1, 2, 3 days. Oh, yeah. You know it's in 3 days, don't you? I know it's marked on your calendar. That's right. It's going to be the 83rd birthday. 83rd birthday of one Sir Michael Philip Jagger. Oh, yeah. Who has a new album out? That's right. What a year it's going to be for him, huh? The 83rd. It's going to be his best. Oh, man. Star Free Jack Mick Jagger. He's delighted us our entire lives. I was born after the Rolling Stones started, so I've only ever known these Rolling Stones to exist and be what they are. So, man, what can you say? 83 years old this Sunday, Mick Jagger. Let's celebrate now. Yeah, and we're not going to be on the air on Sunday, too. We're just on tonight, so we got to celebrate the party tonight for Mick Jagger's 83rd birthday. Did I say 83rd? Yeah, 83rd. I remember when everyone was giving him crap for having an album come out when he was 40. Now he's got one out when he's 83. Happy birthday, Mick Jagger.

0: Can you picture yourself at the age 60 doing what you do now?
1: Yeah, easily, yeah.
0: Really?
1: Oh, yeah.
0: Going on stage with a cane and moving the way you do?
1: No, there's a lot of people that do it at 69. I think it's a bit weird, you know, but they seem to still get their rocks off at it. Marlene Dietrich, she still does it, and she's more than 60.
0: She still does it?
1: Yeah. She did it in London, yeah.
0: Really? I didn't realize that. I had rumors that she does, but I didn't know
1: that. I think I've got the right person. I'm a bit confused at that area. They're falling.

0: Happy 80th birthday, 83rd birthday coming up here on Sunday for Mick Jagger. I like when they play with Muddy Waters, and Muddy Waters calls him up and he goes, Mick Jagger! Like, like he's Irish, Mick Jagger. That was the Factory Girl from Rolling Stones. Before that, the Head Coatees, Painted Black. The Devil Dogs doing It's Not Easy. The Cadets with a tune called Rolling Stone. And before that, a couple, two, three from them themselves. I'm moving on. Fannie Mae and High Heeled Sneakers. Oh, yeah, live on the tube. We got lots more to come after these important messages.
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0: Oh yeah, what a blaster that is right there. The scratcher, the better from the sheep right there with Hide and Seek, an old Bunker Hill tune. We heard Jan Levinson Davis right there with the Watusi Zombie. And Florian Monday and his Mondo, Mondo, Mondo, Mondos. Rip it, rip it, rip, rip, rip, rip, rip, rip, rip it, rip it up. Oh, yeah. We got time for a couple, two, three now. You know, I hate CDs. CDs are the worst. They're always causing trouble. They're always breaking down. You know, whatever. But if you're going to have one CD, you might as well have the best CD ever printed onto a lasering disc. And that is The Rockin' Blues 1969. Metal Mike, the early years. Oh, yeah, The Rockin' Blues 1969, featuring Mike and Kevin Saunders. And we're going to get into one right now. If you're going to have one CD, it's got to be this one. You know, it's only on a CD, I believe, from the something or other record label. What record label, might you ask? Triple X. Oh, yeah, that's a good one. So we'll do another little Freddie Cannon send-off here from the Rockin' Blues 1969. Let's have at it, huh?
1: And now we're going to play an obscure Freddie Cannon number called If You Were a...

All right, Trash Man right there with King of the Surf. Before that, Rock and Blues 1969. Sending out one last RIP to Freddie Boom Boom Cannon. We got a happy 83rd birthday to Mick Jagger. And one more here to get you revved up for Roar of the Underground, screaming in at the top of the hour. It's Rose Tattoo with Rock and Roll is King. We'll see you next week, folks. Have a good night.

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1: In recognition of the freedom of speech protections on the First Amendment and the FCC's relaxed policy on late night and overnight language, this KFAI program may include song lyrics that some listeners might find objectionable. Listener discretion is advised.

0: Welcome to Roar of the Underground, harvesting the depths of the heavy metal scene in the Twin Cities, Midwest, and beyond.
1: Thank you. Thank you. Thank you, very kind. We are Napalm Death, for the uninitiated, just in case you might be wondering. So welcome one and all, nice to see you. Let me say we are here to heartily support public access broadcasting. Unfortunately, it is under attack from all sides, in the UK as well as over here, and we have to take care of it. It's precious. It has to be preserved. So, next up, we're going to do something along the same lines about everyday fear and paranoia. Some of it justifiable, some of it you can let it slip to one side. This one's called Everyday Pox. Thank you.

0: 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I'm your host tonight, the Metal Evangelist, and I'm joined by...
1: Hadovich.
0: And tonight, we'll be preaching from the five gospels of black, death, thrash, doom, and heavy metal. But we don't just sit up in an ivory tower behind a gilded pulpit and preach down to sheep.
1: No, no, no.
0: Oh, no. Our congregation is a resilient, caring, headbanging herd of goats, and they demand satisfaction. So if the listeners have a song request, what's the best way they can get in touch with us?
1: They can enter our Discord chat, which you can find at kfai.org/chat. Pick a username if you don't already have one and hop on in the general channel and talk to us. Or you can recall in the request line, which is 612-341-0980.
0: Yes, that's right. You can make requests many different ways. But yeah, the Discord is the best way. And we've got some of our loyal listeners in there right now. I see John Moyer, Mini Christo. Is that one of you guys? I don't know who that is. There's Hadovich. Yeah, Flesh Angel. So you can, keep up with the playlist in real time in the Discord too. That's a nice fringe benefit of it. We kick the show off with some Napalm Death live from their Tiny Desk concert they did like last week. And if you hadn't, that song was Everyday Pox, as he mentioned, but it's a nice little half hour or so, 20 minute set that is cool to watch on YouTube. So go check that out. We also have some guests in the studio today. We've got three of the guys from Evernorth. Can we just do a quick mic check with your name and what you do in the band?
2: Yeah, my name's Andy. Play guitar in Evernorth.
3: Yo, this is Mike. I play drums.
4: And I'm Drew. I do vocals.
0: Great. I heard all of you loud and clear.
4: Perfect.
0: And Evernorth is back with a new EP. Tell us about it.
2: Yeah, the new EP, it's called Summon. We just released it on the 17th of July, so this last Friday.
0: Mm-hmm.
2: And it's four tracks. We produced it ourselves, and we've got a release show this coming Saturday at Amsterdam Barn Hall with a pretty stacked lineup. So, yeah, we're pretty excited to have dropped another EP, some new music.
0: Nice. And you're playing with Our Common Collapse, Chrome Coda, Inflict, Glad to Be Dead, and Calopsia.
2: That's right.
0: Nice.
2: Shout out.
4: Stacked.
0: Nice. So you guys, you said that you do all the recording and stuff. You have your own studio, right? What's
2: yes.
0: the name of it?
2: Larinaga Bros Studios. So Mike and I over here, we're brothers and mm-hmm. have been producing music for upwards of almost 15 years now out of St. Paul.
0: Nice.
2: And so produce just about everything we've produced ourselves in-house.
0: Okay. Yep. But do you work on other people's music too? Like, do you produce for other folks?
2: We have, but not too much. Primarily our own stuff. Yeah.
0: So it's more of like it's like you're not advertising for clients, but you can help out your friends if
2: right.
0: you want.
2: Okay. 100%.
0: Good
2: yep.
0: to know. Okay.
2: Yeah.
0: So let's just get on with some music. Empty Eyes is the first track that we're going to play. I think it's the first one on the EP, right?
2: That's right.
4: Yep. Correct.
0: Yeah. Tell us about this track a little bit, like what it's about or any good stories from recording it.
4: It was the last song that we had to write for it. So it kind of took a while for it to come to me, at least. As far as what it's about, it's kind of like a hodgepodge of things. It's a weird word to say, but, it's just kind of about my life in a way, the way I view the world and things that happen to me. So it's not too deep and meaningful to me, but it's still a good one.
0: Cool.
2: Yeah. On the flip side, guitar-wise, it's really fun to play. It's pretty heavy. And like Drew said, it was one of the last songs that we rewrote for the EP. And we decided it was a pretty good way to kick off the EP.
4: Yeah.
0: All right. Let's let it rip. This is Evernorth with Empty Eyes here on KFAI's Roar of the Underground.

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1: Cool, I'll do that right now. And hey, did you see this Chris Barnes meme?
0: Don't make me ban you.

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0: 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You just heard Valeska Surat with the song Rapture from their new album Beyond Recognition out of Minneapolis.
1: That one, that just came out, and they're currently on tour, so... good luck to them on their tour. Before Valeska Surat, we heard a brand new song from Southern California's Forbidden that was Cyclops off their self-titled album that's coming out on a record label called Black to Black, I guess. Some of these record labels just need to... Just call it the whole word. Yeah, just name it like Bob's Records or something we can freaking pronounce. All these MNRK heavy and all this other E1, like just pick a lane. Sorry. Forbidden, their new album is coming out on October 23rd. And even better news, they just announced a headlining show at the Turf Club here in St. Paul on Thursday, October 29th with Heathen, which is another legendary 80s thrash band from the Bay Area, and Void from Louisiana, who are some up-and-coming youngsters and are really good too. So that's going to be an awesome show.
0: And before that, you heard Held Under by Throw Me the Remote out of Duluth, requested by John Moyer in the chat. And they will be playing August 29th at Caddyshack in Duluth, opening for Evernorth, who are our in-studio guests tonight.
1: How did you figure that out, John, that... You know, what kind of NSA CIA context do you have that you knew that you would request that and they were here anyway? Before Throw Me the Remote, we had Morbid Visions from Little Rock, Arkansas, some death metal that was called Bloodscape from their 2022 EP Cycle of Cessation. And it'll actually be Morbid Visions' second time here in Minneapolis when they're playing the Pillar Forum Sunday, August 2nd. Morbid Visions, Fear the Dark, Grotesque Abdication, and Hack to Bits, probably the heaviest show that the Pillar has seen ever.
0: And first there in that set, you heard Empty Eyes, the first track from Evernorth's brand new album, Summon, who we have in studio tonight. They will be playing two nights from now on Saturday, July 25th at Amsterdam Bar in St. Paul with Our Common Collapse, Chrome Coda, Inflict, Glad to Be Dead, and Calopsia all opening.
1: Yeah, how are you guys doing still?
2: Dude, we're out here.
3: Doing great.
2: Thanks for having us.
3: Appreciate it.
1: I kind of jumped the gun in the last break and didn't talk about, well, sometimes we go through the history of the band. You guys have been around for a while, but what are some of your influences that make Evernorth sound like it does?
2: I mean, I feel like we all bring a variety of influences together, which is really fun. Yep. And, you know, over the course of being a band, each release has become a little more of a melding of those releases, influences. You know, a couple top of mind for me are like Korn, Limp Bizkit, Deftones, Meshuggah, After the Burial. Those are some of my top.
1: From a guitarist standpoint?
2: From a guitar player standpoint, yeah, for sure.
3: Yeah, on the drums, I would echo the Meshuggah for sure. Deftones, big one, Slipknot. I also really like progressive rock, Mars Volta, John Theodore on their first couple records is awesome. So like Queens of the Stone Age, trying to bring in some of that, like just hitting the drums hard, like Dave Grohl style, but also with the metal fusion.
1: Yeah. Cool.
4: Yeah. For me, vocal wise, Mir's always been a top dog for me. Love Frankie. Tony Danza, Tap Dance Extravaganza. They're amazing. And Glass Cloud, those are probably some of my bigger vocal influences. I don't have too wide of a range, so it's nice to see some other guys that, you know, kind of stay in the same lane I'm in.
1: Yeah,
2: for sure.
1: Oh, you know what? I almost forgot. We're going to give away tickets to your release show.
2: Yeah.
4: Yes.
1: We're going to give them away live on the air, but in the Discord. So I'm going to say a really easy trivia question out loud, and the first person to type it correctly in the Discord will win a pair of tickets to Evernorth's release show.
2: Let's go.
1: Saturday, July 25th at Amsterdam Bar, this Saturday. So here we go. I just made this up, and it's a really easy question. There's three guys sitting here from Evernorth. Mike and Andy are related how? Answer that in the Discord, and you can get to pair of tickets, right,
2: pair
1: on
2: tickets.
1: The guest list?
2: Yep.
1: To see Evernorth. Okay. So while that's marinating and we're getting answers, let's talk a little bit about the EP cover art.
2: Yeah.
1: Tell us about this.
3: Yeah, so this is a unique piece of artwork actually made by my girlfriend, Tierra, in collaboration with one of her friends out of Exhumed and Reborn, which is a kind of art outlet that they have.
1: Okay.
3: So they kind of bring back things that are dead or decaying, like, you know, you see the butterflies there on the front,
1: mm-hmm.
3: Some of like the flowers and stuff like that, and breathe new life into them. So she had this piece sitting at home, and we ended up really liking it and snapping a picture of it. Andy took a photo of that, and that became the cover. It just looked too cool, and everyone was agreeing that we had to have it. So
4: yeah,
1: that. So this is a real thing that exists in...
2: It's a one of one.
3: Yep,
1: wow.
3: For sure. Yep, handmade.
1: There's a dagger in it with a horse head as a handle. That's pretty badass.
2: Yeah. Mm-hmm.
1: So...
3: Same with the CD, the actual CD.
1: It's in the player right now.
3: Yeah. Yep, that's also a photo of a piece.
2: Another
3: that
2: oddity.
3: They made. Yep.
1: Yeah. We got a winner for the tickets.
2: No way.
1: The answer to how are Mike and Andy related is their brothers.
3: That's right.
4: Ding, ding, ding.
3: Andy's not my grandpa.
2: I'm not your grandpappy. No.
1: John Moyer got that right in the Discord. So
3: way to go, John.
1: Oh, yeah. Well, I'll
3: see
1: make
3: you
1: sure.
3: Saturday.
1: We'll get
2: you on the list, brother.
1: For sure.
2: Thank you.
1: All right. So the next song we're going to play off the new EP, Summon, is called Relentless. What have you got to say about this track?
2: Oh, man, this one goes hard. Love to play this one. It's a more of a progressive track, pretty abrasive from an instrumental standpoint.
3: I would add, I realized this this week that this song actually used to be just the ending. Like, the ending part was all we had as far as a riff.
2: It's kind of set in a vault for a little while.
3: Yeah, it came back around after many years. So that the breakdown at the end is...
2: kind of the initial idea,
3: right?
4: Yeah, that's where it all started from. Yeah, this one is this one's pretty cool for me because it's kind of a story about learning how to feel comfortable, you know, in your own skin, the way you change, and sometimes it's okay to just wanna hide away and have to kind of start over again. So that's kind of that's the whole point of it being called Relentless, you know. Not quitting, just changing
2: Keep
4: and
2: going.
4: Rolling with the punches, you know?
2: Yeah.
1: Cool. Let's listen to it now. This is Evernorth with Relentless here on Roar of the Underground.

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0: Did you know that you can tell your smart speaker to play KFAI at home?
1: No way.
0: No, it's true. 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

0: in recognition of the freedom of speech protections on the First Amendment and the FCC's relaxed policy on late night and overnight language, this KFAA program may include song lyrics that some listeners might find objectionable. 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
1: 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Streaming all over the world at KFAI.org, where community grows and the metal flows. I'm the metal evangelist, hanging out with you and Hadovich and the guys from Evernorth. And we just got done listening to some brutal, slamming, brand new death metal from Minneapolis called Hacked to Bits. That was Indulging on Regurgitated Rectal Cavities, and it sounded as disgusting as that does. And they're playing a show Sunday, August 2nd at Pillar Forum. Morbid Visions, Fear the Dark, Grotesque Abdication, and Hack to Bits on that bill.
2: And before that, you heard Make Them Suffer by Torrentia from their new EP, Aeternum Dolorum, some death metal from here in Minneapolis. And they will be playing Underground Music Venue next Thursday, July 30th, with Fragged Out, Shot Down, and Bestowed Upon Us for the local music showcase.
1: Nice. Before Torrentia, we heard from Slag. That was a single called King of Cruel. There's some groove metal from outstate Minnesota, and they're going to be playing in Aiken at Sampaguita. Did I say that right?
2: I don't know. I think I said it.
1: I said it right in my head earlier today, but it didn't work live.
3: That's what I would say.
1: Yeah, Saturday, August 1st, Sampaguita. I'm guessing it's a restaurant bar in Aiken, Minnesota. You've got Morrow, Slag, Lost Evidence, and Tripolar Disorder playing there.
2: And before that, you heard Creature of Chaos, the brand new single by Burden of the Wretched, also from here in Minneapolis. You can see them live Thursday, September 10th. At Wasco's campground in Lake Nebagamon. I should have asked how to say that one. Lake Nebagamon, Wisconsin, as part of Northern Wisconsin Metal Fest 22. Let's see, who else is playing?
1: There's lots of bands playing.
2: Harsh Reality, Illusion of Fate, Red Vinter, Expiration Date, Calopsia, Ambivalent Chaos, and Mishi Peshu will all be there with Burden of the Wretched.
1: That's just the first night. Before Burden of the Wretched, that brand new single, we heard Evernorth with their brand new song, Relentless, from their Summon EP. Again, they're playing a show this Saturday, July 25th at Amsterdam Bar with Our Common Collapse, Chrome Coda, Inflict, Glad to Be Dead, and Calopsia. And they're still hanging out with us here. How are you guys doing?
4: What's up? We're doing great. Yeah, that was great. A good assortment of slam.
3: Yeah,
4: deathcore. You know?
1: Yeah, that was crazy stuff.
4: Yeah.
1: That's how we do it here. So this is the part of the show where we like to, you know, kind of look within ourselves and think about our feelings. So I want you guys to kind of picture in your mind a time where maybe you're, you know, on the road and you're coming back from like a long weekend or a tour, and you're still maybe 4 hours away from getting home. And things probably didn't go the best. You know, maybe you've got a sore wrist or something. You know, you fell off the stage and hurt your toe. You're not feeling good. You're stuck in this van with these guys that still smell and they won't shut up. And you just want to be home. And when you're in this state of woe, and you stop at the gas station, what is your go-to snack?
3: Oh, yes.
4: Oh, my gosh. State of woe.
3: I feel like it's got to depend on the gas station. Like, if we're talking
4: quick,
3: if we're talking trip, a quick trip.
4: Man,
1: okay.
4: I like Keebler crackers with peanut butter, those orange squares
3: The
4: peanut butter.
1: Oh, wow. Okay.
4: I would get myself a little pack of those.
1: Yeah.
4: Maybe some puffcorn.
1: Puffcorn
4: would be good.
3: Quick Trip chicken tenders for me all day.
4: Oh, dang.
1: I hear those are good.
3: They're the best. So good. Probably an energy drink.
1: Yeah.
4: Yeah, I'd probably
3: nice
4: get
3: ice cold Monster. Sounds great.
4: I'd get some the electrolyte drink.
5: Yeah.
4: One of those electrolyte drinks.
3: Oh, like the Gator Light ones or whatever?
4: Like that.
3: Those are good.
4: Yep.
5: Get a beef jerky and an apple. Sounds pretty good.
4: I'd probably buy some deodorant too if everybody was smelling. I'd be like,
1: spray kind?
4: I'd be like, get some Axe. Sure. Be like, here you go.
3: You'd be numb to it by then.
4: You're welcome. You know?
5: Just hold it down.
4: Yep.
1: Sweet. All right. Well, you guys, you passed the test. You did it.
5: Perfect.
1: Nice. Yeah, we got through the deep questions. Yeah, good job. So we have our segment with our professor of crust, Andy Lefton, coming up next. Organize and arise, and we'll see you after the next break.
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7: Oh my God, hello, welcome to episode 208 of Organize and Arise on Roar of the Underground. I'm Andy Lefton. How are you guys? What's happening? Oh man, finally get some cool air, man. A few days, a little crappy there, you know, with the heat and smoke, whatever. You know, I'm getting older. You always talk about the weather when you get older. You know, weather and hardcore punk. Let's do it. All right, we're going to go a little old school today. You guys are going to be like, Andy, you're getting too old for this. But I'm not. I'm getting younger, and I'm liking it. So what we're going to do is we're going to go back a little bit. And I don't mean by the year, but I mean by the sound. We're going to do a little short, fast, loud segment. We're going to go kind of keep it in the realm of, you know, 15, 20-second songs, 25 seconds if you're lucky. So, yeah, you're thinking that's impossible. Well, no. You know, back in the day of hardcore, you know, there was a little bit of subgenre going on there. We had, you know, bands like Seeing Red and Larm, and even current bands that have been going for 35 years now, Drop Dead, and even like Siege. Fastcore. So, you know, a little bit of faster hardcore, maybe? I don't know. So, yeah, this is going to be blasting short, fast, loud stuff. I'm playing a new band from Connecticut called Erupt. Really awesome band. I'm actually playing four songs because they're that short. So, yeah, this is going to be Erupt. So, the first track is actually called Intro. Second track is going to be called Fake Mofoer, if you know what I'm getting at. The third song is going to be called Introversion. And yeah, this next one, the fourth and last song from this band Erupt, is going to be titled Hardcore Sucks. So yeah, here's Erupt. Put on your seatbelt. This is a good one.

man. Yeah, fast. I don't know. Whatever, short. That's great, you know? If you ever go to shows like that, it's like, you know, you're lucky you survive. But, man, it's just like the energy in that stuff is just incredible. Anywho, moving on. Let's go to Australia. Newish band called Termite. Pretty good, pretty good. Again, kind of, you know, not as short, fast, loud, but definitely kind of a more old school sound to these guys. You know, short songs, hardcore punk. You know, punk, man. You know, you gotta love it. So yeah, Termite from Australia. I'm playing a track. They got a new thing out. I believe it's just a digital download. But I'm pulling a track called Military Man. That's right. Band Termite from Australia. I think you're gonna dig it. Check these guys out.

All right, Termite from Perth, Australia. Nice abrupt ending there. Those were always nice. Okay, let's come back to the U.S. Let's go to Philadelphia. Band called Zyklone. They had an EP come out, I think in 2024, titled Visions of Impending Death. Yes, I'm pulling a track from that one. This is going to be called, the song, it's going to be called Enemy. Again, short, fast, very noisy, very kind of crasher, crust, D-beat style, if you will. But they're awesome. Really good band. So here is Zyklone with the track Enemy. Get your groove on.

0: 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And you just heard Evernorth, who are here in studio with us with the song Out of Focus from their brand new Summon EP out of Minneapolis, Larrañaga Brothers Studios. And they will be playing this Saturday at Amsterdam Bar, July 25th in St. Paul, for their EP release show with Our Common Collapse, Chrome Coda, Inflict, Glad to Be Dead, and Calopsia.
1: Before that, we heard a new song from Extermination Day, Hoss Rock, from here in Minneapolis. That track was called Ruse Cycle, and it's teasing their new album that's going to come out this fall on Argonaut Records. And yeah, I can't believe it's taken me this long to play that single that came out in June. So, great band.
0: And before that, you heard Cryptic Slaughter with a retro throwback, Little World, off of their 1986 album Convicted, which came out 40 years ago. Some SoCal crossover thrash.
1: Yeah, Relapse Records reissued that Cryptic Slaughter album, and I think all their stuff a few years back. So that's imprint if you're looking for some old school crossover. Before that, we heard from Protolith. This is a new band here in the Twin Cities. They kind of play metalcore, deathcore, and that was a single that they put out called Denouement. And they're playing, I think, their first show or one of their first shows Saturday, August 1st at Zora Darling in Minneapolis. They're opening up for Reaping Asmodea, Torment, Courier, and Dirt God.
0: And before that, you heard I Don't Know What Your Stake Is by Slog off of their new album, Mosh Politics, from here in Minneapolis, some hardcore punk, the Sexy Ladies of God.
1: Oh, you gave it away.
0: I did. I'm giving right. away our secrets here. And it's late enough, I think.
1: Yeah. And before that, you heard Organize and Arise with Andy Lefton. So it's about 11:30. We've got a half hour of show left. We still got a little room for requests. If you got any, jump in that Discord server, kfai.org/chat. We'll take you there. And I wanted to ask you guys, or bring up what we just talked about, how you booked this EP release show back in November without having an EP to release, and it's been go, go, go since then. Can you talk about that a little bit?
2: Yeah, so back in November, we kind of talked as a band, and we're like, hey, should we put the pressure on ourselves and book a release show out in, you know, July? And we had no prior music. We didn't have any music really to work with at that time at all, and we're like, yeah, let's do it. So we booked the show, and from then on, it was, you know, get some demos together, you know, start passing it around, you know, get Mike to get some drums on it, Drew, you know, so it was a mix of sharing digital demos, but also getting in person and getting stuff together. And it really came down to the wire. I think we finished the mix and the master like a week before the release. So wow, it was very, yeah. But you know, it was a fun exercise, maybe not so fun for others, but at the same time, it was a new experience for us. I think we kind of put the pressure on ourselves.
1: You all went through it together.
2: Yeah.
1: So.
2: Yeah. Yep. Yep. But I mean, at the end of the day, I'm pretty happy with how it all turned out. You know?
1: I would say you should be, because the songs are really strong. Like, there's good riffs on there, and the production is spot on. So
2: thanks, man.
1: Thank you. I mean, all your releases seem to get better as you guys go. So
2: thank you. That's the goal.
3: Yeah, yep. That's the goal.
1: Yeah.
3: That's the goal.
1: Are you guys going to have any like new merch or fun surprises at the release show?
2: Yeah, we'll have you know, the CDs. We've got some new stickers and some new merch as well. Shout out to Ed Chavez for the merch design, you know. Mm-hmm. And yeah, so we'll have some new exclusive stuff at the show, somewhat limited quantities, so first come first serve type situation. So come out to the show and we'll hook it up.
1: Nice.
2: Yeah.
1: Nice. The next song, or the last song on the EP that we're going to play tonight, is called Face in the Silence. What do you guys have to say about this track?
4: As far as like the whole mix and production of this EP, this song was held at the forefront for me. This was the one that we were working on, and everything else was kind of based off of this one. So this one has like a special place, at least in my heart, from a production standpoint. It's kind of the golden child.
2: Yeah. It was the first demo as well.
4: And yeah,
2: and
4: right.
2: It was originally called Summon. That was the original working title for this track.
1: Yeah.
2: And so it's kind of the first one to get us all, you know, ready for the next batch of tracks that we were going to write together.
3: Yeah. Yep. It was definitely the one that had the most time and attention to it. We had an idea. We were thinking about possibly putting out that song as a single. And so we kind of like put that one together before everything else. And then we ended up not putting it out. And so, yeah, it had the most
2: time
3: attention
2: for the single.
3: So it's definitely, it's got a special place.
1: Yeah. Okay. So that's why there wasn't a single, because of the race
2: to the finish.
1: Yeah. Makes sense. I mean, everyone does a single. It's okay to not do one and be like, here's the whole thing. It's done.
2: Right. Yep. Right.
1: Yeah. Every once in a while you can do that.
2: Yep.
4: And now we want to know what people's favorites are, because nothing got, you know, more attention. So,
1: Well, they're all, and again, they're all like the same strength. Like, there's not like a weak track or a really standout. Like, they're all solid, really good.
2: Appreciate it.
1: There you go. Yeah. So, Face in the Silence. Should we let it rip?
2: Let's rip.
0: Go.
1: All right. This is Ever North here on KFAI's Roar of the Underground.
2: Let's go.

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1: No, I'm Eric.
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0: Welcome to Roar of the Underground's rousing conclusion tonight. You just heard Shattered Leviathan by Reaping Asmodea, their 2024 single out of Minneapolis. And they will be playing Zora Darling Saturday, August 1st with Torment, Courier, Dirt God, and Protolith.
1: Before Reaping Asmodea, we heard from Pronoia. That song was called Eclipse from their 2025 release All for the Sun. That's a metalcore out of Duluth, Minnesota. And Pronoia is going to be playing a house show called in St. Paul called The Shoebox Friday, July 31st with Sonic Sea Turtles, Morrow, and Die Kettle.
0: And before that was a listener request from Mr. Efont. Calopsia with Breath of God from their Servant of the Void EP from this year. And they will be opening for Evernorth at the EP release show Saturday, July 25th at Amsterdam Bar in St. Paul with Our Common Collapse, Chrome Coda, Inflict, and Glad to Be Dead out of St. Peter.
1: I swear our listeners are got some kind of inception thing going on where they're just like, hey, you should play this song because it makes sense with this part of the...
0: It's true.
1: You guys are too good.
2: We didn't plant anybody.
3: Yeah.
1: No, you didn't. No. Before that, we heard Fragged Out, right?
0: Mm-hmm.
1: That was Burn, the title track to their latest EP on MKR. It's one of the MK Ultra 2. It's one of those labels.
0: MK Ultra, but... Is it just Mark II Ultra? Like, is it a pun on MK Ultra?
1: Probably.
0: And Mark II.
1: It's probably a pun. I'm probably too old to get all these jokes and that these record labels are doing, and that's why I'm confused. Fragged Out, we played Burn, and let's see. They're going to be playing Thursday, July 30th at the Underground Music Venue in Minneapolis. They're playing with Shot Down, Torrentia, and Bestowed Upon Us.
0: And first in that set was Face in the Silence, the final track from Evernorth's brand new EP, Summon, which they will play their EP release show for again Saturday, July 25th at the Amsterdam Bar in 2 days with Our Common Collapse, Chrome Coda, Inflict, Calopsia, and Glad to Be Dead.
1: So you guys are playing this Saturday, and then we talked about going up to Duluth on August 29th. What have you got beyond that for shows?
2: For shows, we have the Calaveras Dance, which is a Dia de los Muertos or Day of the Dead event that we host. And so that'll be November 7th. You heard it first here. So November 7th. More details come on that. But that's...
1: Fifth annual. Yeah.
2: So very, very excited for that.
1: That's cool. Amsterdam Bar, too?
2: Amsterdam Bar and Hall. Yeah. You heard it first again. Another exclusive detail. But yeah, no, shout out to Amsterdam. They're great. But yeah, that's it for the end of the year. Unless something comes up, we typically have stuff that just pops up kind of last minute. So if that's the case, we'll be open to it for sure. So
1: nothing in the books beyond those, but maybe if somebody... said, hey, come play with us. You'd be like, sure, why not?
2: Yeah, yeah, sure. We'd be open to it.
3: It's happened before.
2: it's happened before, and yeah, we're open to it for sure.
1: Nice. Any final shout-outs before we end the show? Like two of the other dudes that aren't here?
3: Yeah, Griffin and Jeff.
2: Yeah,
3: shout out to the boys.
2: Our other guitar player and bass player, so shout-out to them. Shout-out to Exhumed and Reborn for, you know, the album artwork. Check them out. Ed Chave for helping us with the artwork as well, or the merch
4: design,
2: merch designs, and everybody that's been, you know, checking out the new music that plans to come out to the show this weekend. Shout out to all the bands that are on the bill. It's a stacked bill, so we're really excited to see everybody. And yeah, Amsterdam on Saturday. We'll see you over there.
1: Cool.
2: Yeah,
1: great. Thanks for being here, you guys.
2: Yeah.
3: Thanks for having homie Clayton too.
2: Yeah, and Clayton. Yeah. Oh, he's out here. Filming a little bit here.
3: Camera.
2: Yep.
1: Good job, Clayton.
2: Yeah.
1: All right. We're going to leave you guys with some more death metal. This is Fear the Dark. Again, they're playing Sunday, August 2nd at Pillar Forum, along with Morbid Visions, who are on tour. So we're playing Repentance Denied. And as the metal evangelist, I want to encourage you to witness to your fellow headbangers and spread the word of true metal. Until next week, denounce all gods and worship metal.

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This is Eric. You're tuned in once again to Voice Cried Softly. Don't go away.

And 3 times 7, you know I'm gone. I got a bag of my own. Oh! Wait a minute. I sweat all day and half of the night. Take care it and handle it right. My body's built like a 224 45 frame. Don't shoot nothing but ball and chain. 5 times 4 you can cock it. 10 times 4 you can stop the strong love. 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

Huh.

0: Thank you.
1: Oh, yeah, I guess I thank you too, Ted. Hey, Ted Nugent and the Amboy Dukes. Hey, come back here. Not that. Come on. There, how's that for a muffin? Hey, this is Eric and Voice Cried Softly. Okay. I told people I would come back and talk. Yes, because I hadn't talked in, like, I don't know, 2 months or so, or a month, something like that. And I'm not going to talk much next week either. Okay. Or the week after. So, going to do my talking now. Papa's Will from Ted Nugent and the Amboy Dukes from 1970, recorded in Detroit, live from Survival of the Fittest, live. Yeah. James Brown before that with I Got a Bag of My Own. That was a graceful pause. See, part of talking is pausing. Yeah, that was from 1972 from Polydor. And we started off with Zindley Supreme, and I'm trying to find the song title. Okay, I found it. I think it was Fatal Sisters Opened Umbrella. Yeah, that's right. The album is called Tomorrow Never Comes, and Zindley Supreme is one Japanese guy. That was put out in 2002 by Fat Cat. Who knows how long it took to record? And I should look up Zindley Supreme to see if quote, they, unquote, have any other material. I have Murder License, and I have this. Murder License is kind of an EP, but I think it's a half hour long.
2: Yeah.
1: So, boy, those were the days, man. 2002. You know, that was pre-MySpace. Yeah. Okay, anyway. I don't know what else I'm going to say. SLT may or may not be down here. Or maybe he's seeing Star Wars. So, who knows? Who knows?
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1: Anyway, I don't know what else I was going to say. Voice cried softly. This is Eric. What else do you want me to talk about? What have I been up to? Watching Basil Rathbone and Sherlock Holmes, and that's about it. Listening to heavy metal, and I think we're going to go into some right now. What do you think of this?

And it's a song that features the Moog Simplifier and organ. And that's the one, yeah, Gypsy. Thank you.

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1: 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And I am mockable, apparently. Eric is my name. And this is Voice Cried Softly, and that's the train wreck. Oh, yeah. Oh, board monkey, that's what I am, yeah, because I got my shoulders up. That's because I got to be ready to fly. Hey, did I tell you? Yes, I did. SLT will be up at 2 o'clock with Across the Board. Okay, here we go.
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0: 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This is DJ SLT. This is Across the Board. And in recognition of freedom of speech protections in the First Amendment and the FCC's relaxed policy on late night overnight language, this KFAI program may include song lyrics some listeners find objectionable. Listener discretion is advised.
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Brooklyn-based rapper Talib Kweli has been recording and performing socially aware and politically insightful lyrics for the past 20 years. 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He'll be delivering two performances on Friday, August 7th. More information about Talib Kweli Live at the Dakota is available at dakotacooks.com. They murder people over greed while they swear they didn't.

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If you feel you get bored,

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1: 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This is DJ SLT. This is Across the Board. And in recognition of freedom of speech protections in the First Amendment and the FCC's relaxed policy on late night overnight language, this KFAI program may include song lyrics some listeners find objectionable. Listener discretion is advised.
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Even after 20 years together, Blue and Exile continue to refine their chemistry. More information about Blue and Exile at the 7th Street Entry is available at first-avenue.com.

0: 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This is DJ SLT. This is Across the Board. And in recognition of freedom of speech protections in the First Amendment and the FCC's relaxed policy on late night overnight language, this KFAI program may include song lyrics some listeners find objectionable. Listener discretion is advised.
1: The following program does, has, and will contain strong, graphic, and realistic language, which may be unsuitable for some of you listeners out there. 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

I want to believe that mankind is essentially good, and that the horror I see and the horrors I hear about are simply the last cries of a dying spectre that haunted our fragile.

body, but that would grant him victory in death. I want to believe that we will peel away the masks with which we fight in each other. I want to believe that no new spectre will replace the one that died. That we can stand alone, respect one another, love one another.

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1: Bloody damn sure you come back as a docent. 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Bloody

0: 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This is DJ SLT. This is Across the Board. And in recognition of freedom of speech protections in the First Amendment and the FCC's relaxed policy on late night overnight language, this KFAI program may include song lyrics some listeners find objectionable. Listener discretion is advised.
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Good morning and happy Friday. It is 6:01 in the Twin Cities area. Thank you, DJ SLT, for holding down those overnight hours. And, you know, you close with Oh Superman from Laurie Anderson, and just announced recently, Laurie Anderson is going to be at the Walker Art Center. A lot of folks going to go check that out, but she is coming here to honor Minnesota's display of solidarity, and she's going to bring her solo tour, Republic of Love, here to the Walker. We are going to be celebrating new music today, a number of new releases, looking at music specifically, released in the last 4 weeks. So everything today, it's all new music, so look forward to that. It's been a great month for R&B, so we are going to get it kicked off with Sid, who came out of the Odd Future Collective and also was a member of the band The Internet, and her new album Beard just came out last week, and so she brings that modern R&B sound, but she also weaves it in with some bossa nova, afropop, synth pop. So we're going to go back to back on Sid's new album here. This is My Love to kick us off here on Lost in the Groove.

0: Michelle Indigo Cello and Cynthia Arrivo closing out that first set of music here on Lost in the Groove. We've just got a few messages and we will be right back.
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4: Kolotchke Days in Montgomery, Minnesota is a long-standing annual event that was established over 90 years ago. The festival stood to celebrate the kolotchke, a Czech pastry with various fillings such as prune, poppy seed, and blueberry. The festival began in 1929, initially attracting about 6,000 attendees. It included activities like the Grand Day Parade, kolotchke eating contests, and a kolotchke queen coronation. In 1966, it was moved from its traditional late September date to early August to take advantage of better weather. By 1975, it expanded from just a single day to a multi-day event and was renamed from Kolotchke Day to Kolotchke Days. The festival features an iconic collection series starting all the way in 1934. Each year, the community is given the chance to vote on what the button design will be based on local artist submissions. Nowhere else is there such a historic love for kolotchke than at the Kolotchke Days in Montgomery, Minnesota.
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0: Good morning and happy Friday. You are listening to Lost in the Groove, part of KFAI's AM Drive. Hope you've had a good start to the day. I know I have, because we heard back-to-back Sid off of her new album released just last week, Beard. Lots of great music on that one. Michael Kiwanuka with Rule the World. That was a live session recorded in 2016, but just released this month. Brand new Ghost Funk Orchestra, a fan favorite here over at KFAI. And then closing that with Michelle Indigo Cello and Cynthia Arrivo. I knew you were waiting. And DJ Shimmer, shout out to DJ Shimmer, as always, mentions in the Discord chat that is her favorite Aretha and George Michael song. And shout out also to all the folks in the Discord page. Good morning. And good morning if you're tuning in on the radio. And if you're tuning on the app, good morning, good afternoon, good evening. Because you can listen to Lost in the Groove and all your favorite KFAI shows at any time of the day. So whatever time of day it is, I hope it's good. And we are going to continue having a good day because we are celebrating new music all day up till 8 o'clock. Songs that have been released in the last 4 weeks is kind of the parameters. And if you have one that you'd like to hear on the air, we've got our carpool request segment coming up at 7 o'clock. You can give me a call at 612-887-4333, 612-887-4333. It'll go to a voicemail that I'll be able to see and read. And so you won't even have to talk to me, but you can still give me your song, or you can head on over to the Discord page and let me know what you'd like to hear in the Discord page. And you can find that at kfai.org/chat. All right, let's get back into the music. As I said at the top of the show, this last month, R&B has just really been showing out. And so we are going to stay in that pocket here for a little bit longer. We've got one of my favorite albums that I heard this week from Masego. Fix Your Face is the name of the album. And then we're also going to, I think after that, listen to one of my favorite other new releases that just came out today, fresh off the presses, from Love Spells. This is their debut album, only 21 years old, but, you know, coming out fully formed here as an artist. So an exciting career to pay attention to and watch. So we're going to go back-to-back Masego, we're going to go back-to-back Love Spells, and then we're going to see what happens next. Lots of great music coming up here today, and we're going to kick it off. This is Heaven, Masego off Fix Your Face, here on Lost in the Groove.

And that is brand new music just released today, Love Spells, Keep It To Yourself, and Don't Touch, two songs off the album, Love Is The Law. Man, that voice does everything right. Does everything right for me. And then Masego right before that off the album Fix Your Face. So two albums, two back-to-back tracks from two artists. We are celebrating new music today on Lost in the Groove. And so if you've got a song you'd like to hear in the 7 o'clock hour, please let me know. You can give me a call. Phone lines are open, 612-887-4333, or you can hop on over to the Discord page and let me know over there. Or if you got my personal phone number, you can go ahead and give me a text. Get a straight line to the request line. Let's see, weather today. It has been okay. Here's what happens. My little phone app tells me it's going to be raining for the next hour. When I look out the window, that is untrue. And so looks like, you know, throughout the day, I think the rain is past. That's my estimation. And then maybe in the evening, we might have some chance of showers overnight. But it's the weekend that we need to kind of be a little prepared for. It's going to be 80 today, but it's going to jump up to the mid-90s over the weekend. Overnight storms here and there, so you know, some opportunities to kind of cool it off a little bit, but it might just actually make it a little humid. Because on Monday, we're also going to stay in those mid-90s. So enjoy this little respite today, and then we're going to get back to that hot weekend weather. Same that we had last weekend. If folks were out at the Minnesota Yacht Club or doing something else outdoors, you know it was a hot one. And again, that's going to continue here. We've got some more new music that we are going to play. Let's switch it up just a little bit. We are going to go to this one. was sent to me by my friend Peter. This is Suki Waterhouse. We're going to go back to back again. You know, just so we get a chance to hear these new albums a bit. This is Seasons from Suki Waterhouse here on Lost in the Groove.

Never let you, yeah.

And that is Jesse Ware taking us to the sauna, featuring a horse meat disco. And gotta respect a good band name. So that's a great way to get started for our 7 o'clock hour here on Lost in the Groove. Good morning. Happy Friday. Thank you so much for joining me. Always so glad to get to join you here as well. We are celebrating new music today. All day today, new music, that's singles, albums, reissues, remixes, all released in the last 4 weeks. And we're going to get our carpool going here pretty soon as well. That is our request segment. So if you have a new song that you would like to hear, you can go ahead and give me a call at 612-887-4333 to leave a voicemail. Or you can head on over to the Discord page, kfai.org/chat. Let me know what you want to hear in this next hour, and we will get it all set up. We've explored some new music in the worlds of R&B and indie rock, and just a little bit of dance there at the end with Jesse Ware. We're going to get to some more dance later on this hour, but for now, let's switch over to some rock and roll releases. The Rolling Stones album. I really enjoyed it. I don't know what to expect sometimes, being honest. And this is their 28th album, and I think they did it. I think they did a great job. Some of these songs were recorded during the Hackney Diamond sessions that were done. That album was released last year, I believe, if not 2 years ago. And we're going to go to two tracks from the Rolling Stones. They're having a great time here. And then we're going to hear some newly released material from the Waterboys off of some sessions that were recorded back from Fisherman Blues that they have dusted off and polished up. So get some good rock and roll going here, and then we'll get some carpooling in from Doc Murphy, as well as hear from new music from Jack White and more. So stay tuned and enjoy your Friday here on Lost in the Groove.

That is brand new music from Jack White's new album, Frozen Charlotte, following up brand new music from Rolling Stones. Hey, we're in the middle of a carpool right now. We got Doc Murphy sending us brand new music from Floor Jansen. This is Run here on Lost in the Groove.

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The event begins Friday, August 7th at 6 p.m. with Toronzo Cannon and the Butanes. The festival continues on Saturday, August 8th, beginning at 11 a.m. as a free all-ages event featuring 10 local and regional blues acts throughout the day. 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

Man, I love the Water Boys. What do I love? What do I love about the Water Boys? It's the commitment. It's the commitment to just singing every part of the song like it's with the last part of your breath, and the saxophone and the just that steady drum beat from Dave Ruffy, Too Close to Heaven. Waterboys recently just re-released or released some unreleased tracks from their Fisherman Blues sessions, and if you enjoyed that, don't worry. If you check out the new release from the Water Boys, it's 3 discs long, over 2 hours of previously unreleased or polished up material from the Fisherman Blues sessions. So check that out. Should be a good one. We are celebrating new music today here on Lost in the Groove, and we are also bringing in some requests here from our carpool. So we are going to go over to see what Mike from Richfield has for us here. But I just lost it. I need to figure out what song he had requested so I can pull it up. Give me just a moment. There we go. We're going to pull this up here. Hope you're doing well. Also, stay cool this weekend. We've got some mid-90s degrees weather coming in again. And so whatever you did last weekend, if it worked for you, do it again this weekend, because it's kind of the same story. All right, we've got Mike's going to kick us off here on this set of music. We're going to get into some dance and some good tunes, some good vibes. So stay tuned here on KFAI's AM Drive.

This is a remix from Mariah Carey, 30th anniversary. And we're going to close out our carpool section with a song that Jeremy sent me last week. Shout out to Doc, shout out to Mike and Jeremy for being part of this morning's carpool. And also shout out to Devante and Peter, who shared some music with me this week as well. Enjoy.

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3: Sorry, I just missed the last part. Was that a, did they say hot dog ball? Anyway, hey, good morning. Happy Friday. You are listening to Lost in the Groove, part of KFAI's AM Drive. So glad to get to be with you here today. We have been celebrating new music. So everything we've heard today has been released in the last 4 weeks, including that last track, which some folks might say, well, that was released in 2010. But we are also counting reissues, remixes, and re-releases, as well as singles and albums. And so that was Hot Chip with Thieves in the Night. Before that, we heard from James Bengura, Jack Sermon, celebrating house music, Mariah Carey, Underneath the Stars, and Sophie Tucker with Barcelona. And I really like that track. Sophie Tucker's always having a good time. Let's see. Here's some more music people are loving right now. Shout out to KC for sending me this one. And actually, the next track after this, too, is connected to KC as well. We're going to hear new music from Steve Lacey first, and then hear some new music from King Gizzard and the Lizard Wizard before we welcome the one and only, the incomparable Paul Harding, and Foreign Currency, which will take you from 8 to 10. And then we get FUBAR Omniverse, and then we get Democracy Now. And so you know what it is. We just keep our dials tuned to KFAI and just have a great day. This is Steve Lacey with Nothing here on Lost in the Groove.

0: That is brand new King Gizzard and the Lizard Wizard. They're always up to something. And this time they're up to kind of some EDM rock. That is level 5. We've been celebrating new music all day today. And so if you ever find it tricky to hear new things, stay tuned to KFAI. There's always something new for your ear. Keep that music fresh. Let's see. We've got Paul Harding coming up next. I hope you have a beautiful weekend. Enjoy and stick around for Foreign Currency. Paul's always got some good stuff planned for you. I will see you here next week on Lost in the Groove.
1: 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Singer-songwriter Joanne Parker and her band are touring with their latest release, Lifelines. 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

Good morning. It is time for Foreign Currency. Thanks to Jason and another great Lost in the Groove here on KFAI FM Minneapolis. We are going to hear new music from around the world in the next 2 hours, as we do here on Foreign Currency, your best exchange on rhythm, culture, tradition, and revolution. And I have new music from Moldova. I've got some Malian sounds, some music from Puerto Rico and Brazil, and new music from Egypt and Morocco. And I'm going to start off with new music from an Iranian artist. Her name is Aida Nosrat, and she has a new album out called Common Roots or Routes. This one is Sevgili Janan from Aida Nosrat. It's here on Foreign Currency on KFAI.

Iranian sounds here on Foreign Currency. That is Mitra Sumara. That's a group out of New York City playing music from Iran. And that is their tune Ghazal from the album Dream just a couple years ago. And we heard Rostock, a band that plays traditional sounds from around Iran, different regional music in particular. The one we heard was an Azeri tune, so near the border of Iran and Azerbaijan. The tune was Owina, and that's from their EP, Dance with Rostock. They're based in Istanbul. And we started off with a brand new album from Aida Nosrat, born in Iran and moved out to pursue a music career. And we heard her new album is Common Routes, and we heard Sevgili Janan from Aida Nosrat. It's here on Foreign Currency. My name is Paul Harding. You can reach me here in the studio by phone or text at 612-341-0980. And, of course, out on the Discord for KFAI, you can chat and see the playlists posted there. And out on Blue Sky as well, you can go to follow KFAI or Foreign Currency or see the playlist reposted by the KFAI on-air playlist at kfai.fm. 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This morning I do have new music from Moldova, Puerto Rico, Brazil, Senegal, and Morocco, and Egypt, and more. I've got right now something new from Colombia. This is Puerto Candelaria and their new single, Esa Soy Yo. It's here on Foreign Currency on KFAI.

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Little Colombian French connection there. That is Nuevos Rios and self-titled album from them just out on ZZK Records. The tune we just heard was Malvada. Features Nidia Góngora and a band out of France together as Nuevos Rios. And from Colombia, we heard Monsieur Perenet and their El Avion alongside Carlos Vives, and that is from their new album, Instrucciones para Ser Feliz. And we started out with a new one from Colombia. The group is Puerto Candelaria, and the new single is Esa Soy Yo. It's only here on Foreign Currency, your best exchange on rhythm, culture, tradition, and revolution.

about to get into some sounds from Moldova. This is a new one from a woman, Sanda Onica, and it's Ne Iubim. It's here on Foreign Currency on KFAI. Sanda Onica.

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Music out of Moldova here on Foreign Currency on KFAI. That is Magnat and Fioctist and their new single, Haila Yok. Fun video, if you can look that one up. Of course, you're going to want to find the playlist to do that. So you can go to KFAI.org or follow along on Blue Sky or the Discord chat for KFAI to check out the playlists there. We had Fanfare Ciocarlia along with Adrian Rosso from their album The Devil Rides Again. The title track we heard there, that album, was a second album of the collaboration between those artists, Romanian Fanfare Ciocarlia and Adrian Rosso from Canada, out on Asphalt Record, or Asphalt Tango Records, out of Germany. And Sanda Onica started us out again in Moldova with her brand new single, Ne Iubim. It's all here on Foreign Currency. My name is Paul Harding, and you can reach me here in the studio by phone or text 612-341-0980, or reach out on one of the social medias, or by email. 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Up next, I have music from Egypt. You know what? Let me tell you what we got coming up here in the next hour and a half or so. Also, I've got new music from Puerto Rico, Brazil, and Morocco coming. A collaboration of a couple artists, one from Turkey, one from Belgium. And as I said, right now, I'm going to get into something from Egypt. This is the artist Mariam Saleh, and her new album is called Sir, and this one is Wanas. It's Mariam Saleh here on Foreign Currency on KFAI.

Music from Egypt here on Foreign Currency, and that one is from Rana Samaha, brand new one from her. And we had a little bit of the electro shabby sound from El Madfageya in there, and Caravan Sarai from their album Mystics Masters Madmen. And we started off with the brand new Mariam Saleh, and her new album is called Sir. And we heard the tune Wanas from Mariam Saleh. Whole set of sounds from Egypt here on Foreign Currency, your best exchange on rhythm, culture, tradition, and revolution. 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This is non-commercial community powered radio. My name is Paul Harding. Thanks for joining me here on Foreign Currency. I do have some more great new music in the next hour, including new music from Morocco, Turkish artist, and we'll get into some sounds from Puerto Rico and Brazil and Senegal as well. I might be able to squeeze in a couple artists that are going to be playing in town also in this next hour, but I've got something I wanted to do a little bit different right now, because I ran into a curious situation preparing for the show this morning, or not this morning, this was a couple days ago. I, you know, try and research current topics and play music that relates to things that are going on around the world, as you probably know if you're a regular listener here to Foreign Currency on Friday mornings from 8 till 10, or tuning in on the archives on the KFAI app or at KFAI.org. So this week I was curious about the Cockroach Janta Party protests happening in India. It's really been blowing up. It's been going on for a little while, ever since the Chief Justice Surya Kant compared unemployed young people and activists to cockroaches and parasites this May. And some people then took hold of that and said, okay, if we're cockroaches, we're going to, you know, be a problem for you. And it's focused particularly on some leaks of test scores and education system in India. And I thought, well, this is really cool. I want to find out if there is some music around this topic. Anyway, notably, there's been a sort of a leader in the movement who just yesterday stopped his hunger strike that had been going for some time. And there's been these massive protests sort of building and police violence against the protesters. And so I started looking up, hey, music from the Cockroach Janta Party, or CJP, which sort of mocks Modi's party, which is something Janta Party also. Easy for me to say, mocks Modi's party. So anyway, the thing that I'm getting to that isn't going to be playing you some music, because I found, oh, there's lots of music out there about the CJP. This is really great. I'm going to find something, you know, and place a big set of cool music from India related to these protests. But I soon started to realize that the vast majority, if not all of it, was AI-generated music, AI-generated videos. I might, you know, kind of make an exception if the video is AI, if the music was really good or really spoke to a message. As you know, I like to focus on messages of people rising up and trying to make change in the world for the better. And so this music sort of touches on that. It was lyrics that people put together and focused on this movement that I thought would be great to represent. But then I was a little hesitant to put a bunch of AI generated music on the air here on a Friday morning. So I'm curious what you think about that. Do you think this is a case where it's worth playing AI generated music, or do you think I made the right choice? I'd love to hear from you. You can send me an email at foreigncurrencyradio@gmail.com. You can look that up at kfai.org. You can call me or
great would it would be great if you sent a text to 612-341-0980 here in the studio, or reach out on the Discord or one of the social media. I'm just very curious what folks out there think about AI-generated music. Does it belong on KFAI or on the radio in general? Back up your opinions. Really curious to hear more. And I'll keep looking for human-made music in the meanwhile from the movement in India, the Cockroach Janta Party, and this movement that's huge protests. I'm sure there is some. But I was having a really hard time sifting through the bulk of AI music that honestly didn't fit the musical sound that I prefer to present here, which includes a little bit more of the local cultures from around the world and all of that. So it was sort of rap AI with themes that I liked, but, you know, not crazy about the AI personally. So I'm curious what you think. Please let me know. 612-341-0980 or go to kfai.org or the Discord. And I'm going to move on to a completely different set of music right now, but I'm already seeing some responses out there on the Discord. This is great. Thank you for participating in community radio. So right now I've got music from Omniversal Orchestra. This is a band based in Germany. Looks like they've got a standing gig every Monday night. They've got several members from Mali and a couple of guests from Mali on this tune. This is Sebete Moyola, and it features Issa Bamba and Sori Bamba. This is the Omniversal Orchestra here on Foreign Currency on KFAI.

Music from Mali with a little help from Congolese artist Fally Mpupa, or Mpupi. That is Amadou and Mariam, the very familiar duo, the blind married couple. We said goodbye to Amadou, who passed away, I think it was last year now, sadly. And that's from the last album that he participated on. It was L'Amour à la Folie with Amadou and Mariam. And we heard the tune Sonfo. And in the middle of that set, we heard from Kassi Madi Djabate and Hawa Kasse Madi Djabate. And that's their album, Tomorrow. And we heard the tune Fognana Kuma there. And we started off with a band out of Germany with a Malian connection. Omniversal Orchestra is the name of the group. And we heard the new single, Sebete Moyola, featuring Issa Bamba and Sori Bamba. It's all here on Foreign Currency, your best exchange on rhythm, culture, tradition, and revolution. Hey, there's been a great conversation about AI music. I'd love to hear what you think about it. It was in the context of the Cockroach Janta Party protests in India. I talked a little bit about it before this last set. And there was something else I was going to say about it that I was kind of curious to add, and now I'm not sure I'm going to be able to. But out there on the Discord, there's been a lot of good chat on it, and I'd love to hear what you think about hearing AI music on KFAI. 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Of course, the archives are out there as well if you want to go back and catch it. 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KFAI.org or the KFAI app. Hey, I was looking for some new Brazilian music, and I found somebody that I hadn't heard about for a long time, and I've got her new collaboration. Her name is Daúji, and she's originally from Salvador da Bahia in the northeast of Brazil, moved to Rio, and has been putting stuff out that I just haven't been aware of. But in this new one, she is collaborating with Lia G. Itamaraca out of Pernambuco, and the album is called Pelos Olhos do Mar, and this one is Florestania. It is Lia G. Itamaraca and Daúji here on Foreign Currency on KFAI.

0: Bonjour, bonjour. This year, the third edition of 24 Hours of Frenchness will take place on Saturday, August 22nd, 2026. Still on KFAI FA2, you can get to it through kfai.org. 24 hours of French programming with different genres, themes, and guests from midnight to midnight. 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À bientôt!
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out of the Netherlands, but Brazilian in the roots. It's Da Cruz alongside Magugu guesting on that track. He's out of Nigeria, based in England, I believe. The tune is Chata from the new album Som Sistema from Da Cruz. And we had Marina Sena and Sabre Nosso Canto in there with some heavy fojo sounds. Fera de Mangaiao is the name of the new single from Marina Sena and Sabre Nosso Canto. And we started off with something from Lia de Itamaracá and Daúji. And the new album is Pelos Olhos do Mar. And we heard Florestania. Sounds of northeast of Brazil, and this is Foreign Currency, your best exchange on rhythm, culture, tradition, and revolution. I've got music from Morocco up next. This is Karima Guit, and her new single is Katini. It's here on Foreign Currency on KFAI.

Shoof, shoof. That's Edis and Dice, a guy from Turkey and a guy from Belgium there. Shoof, shoof, the name of the new single there. Hajar Hadnan out of Morocco with her new single, Kamcha, or Kamsha. And we had Jailan in there with Hawildi. And we started off with a new one from Karima Guit and Flomine. And that one is Khatini. A bunch of Moroccan sounds there here on Foreign Currency. Up next, I've got Puerto Rican artist Cani Garcia from her brand new album, Puerta Abierta. And this one, she's got Nati Peluso out of Spain guesting. This is Gatita from Cani Garcia here on Foreign Currency on KFAI. Oh,

0: from the collection Merengue Típico Nueva Generación. That is Fefita La Grande and her Caña Brava. And we had Kanye Garcia and Nati Peluso in there with Gatita from the new album from Kanye Garcia, Puerta Abierta. I promised some music from Senegal. And so I've got this new Mao Sidibe. And this one is called By Fall Philosophy. The By Fall is a sort of Senegalese order of Sufi Islam, and they do work instead of prayer. Community service are the sort of pillars of this order of Sufi Islam known as By Fall. And so this song singing about the folks that follow the By Fall philosophy. This is the new Mao Sidibe, and the new album is Teranga. It's here on Foreign Currency on KFAI.
1: Lump.

Senegalese sounds from Guis Guis Boubès, and that's their new album, Tic Tic. We had Mao Sidi Bey in there with his new album, Teranga, and the Bifall Philosophy featuring Lidiope and Nati Jean. It's wrapping up for Foreign Currency this morning. Thanks for tuning in, and you are listening to Fresh Air Community Radio, KFAI 90.3 FM, Minneapolis, St. Paul, and around the world at KFAI.org. 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

sound. Not just what you call music. You know, like you have a sound body, a sound doctrine. You need to have a sound music. So I'm dealing with sound. I'm talking about the cosmos, I'm talking about the universes, I'm talking about omniverses, I'm talking about this planet will have to cooperate with other worlds now instead of just being isolated the way they have been. And that's what it is.

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No need to adjust your radio dials. My name is Nora, just sitting in for Blanche this week. It's a true honor to be here. Let's get into some music. We'll connect back in just a moment.

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3: 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KFAI is non-commercial, community-powered radio. Why are you here, Nora, instead of Blanche? Well, let me tell you. Blanche is at the Green Bay UFO Invasion. A two-day festival. A two-day festival in Green Bay, Wisconsin. And guess who is headlining day two? Man or Astro Man? Is this all making sense now? The surf rock, space rock, sci-fi rock, and others ahead in our journey today through the FUBAR Omniverse. Honor Blanche's pilgrimage over to this cool festival that I will seriously consider checking out next year. So it is a festival developed by Green Bay UFO Museum Gift Shop and Records. I love a multifunctional space. You know that. So I can't wait to hear what Blanche has, what Blanche brings back. I'm always so impressed for how much she attends events locally and around the tri-state, quad state area and beyond, let's be honest. So I am always finding out new things, events, bands, people, cool stuff through this radio station and through this program in particular. Actually, for those who don't know, many of you might know, but this program was a gateway for me. When I moved back to the Twin Cities, to Minnesota in 2016, this was the first program I heard. The second program was mostly jazz, and that's when I declared, these are my people. So, yes, I'll try not to think about this too hard because then I'll get anxious, and that's not fun. So, let's blast off to space, time, omniverses, here, there, and everywhere. Thank you for joining me. I so appreciate this opportunity to hang with you. If you want to join the chat, there are some wonderful folks there today. KFAI.org/chat. And let's blast off. Thanks for being here. fun show ahead. Stay tuned.

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I prepared for this show, but not for some talk music, music bed music. I really love Blanche's weekly talk music. So this will just do. I think I'm far more patient with myself when I have a little bit of a music bed behind, so I can give those natural pauses. So yeah. All right. So Blanche and I go hard for some psych music, in particular Japanese psychedelic music. That was Kikagayo Moyo, Smoke and Mirrors from Lost, Forest of Lost Children. They were active for a good decade. I would love to see them come together and release more things, though personnel has branched out. I don't know the entire lineage there, but that was a 2014 release. Before that, we heard Rocket 808, Motel Pool, off their self-titled. Before that, Las Hormiguitas, Police State. So some Michigan surf rock. I think the Third Coast is technically revered as Chicago area, but I think it's inclusive of the Great Lakes. So before that, not so much in the psych surf vein, but Upu Payama is another Fubar Omniverse favorite. So, you know, the hardest part about this fill-in, aside from wanting to do it perfectly and wonderfully to honor this program and our listeners, and Blanche, but it was really trying to narrow down what to play. I was like, ooh, this is a good one. This is a good one. So let the overexcitement ring out as we all celebrate this beautiful overcast before it gets hellaciously hot here in the Twin Cities, moment of high summer. Before that, we kicked off the set with Harry Lubin, Lost in the Galaxy. We could not do an orchestral journey through sci-fi, right? There's so much of that. Honestly, I could have done a whole show there, but we needed a higher intensity vibe for the day, in my opinion. It's Friday. Before that, we heard, because I didn't back announce before the break, we kicked off the show at the top with the cameraman, Airboat Joyride from Welcome to the Sunken City. After that, Man or Astro Man, King of the Monsters. I mean, we love that Experiment Zero release. A lot of the bands that followed that we are featuring, you know, undeniably could say they were influenced in some way by Man or Astro Man. After that, we heard, in particular, Santana Bay Coconuts, who mentioned Man or Astro Man in their band's development. That was Magic Mushrooms from Wheels and Waves. And right now, we're hearing Moonbase. Cherry Blossom is the track from Creation Myths. We're going to dip into some orchestral just for a couple minutes, and then we'll get back to some good party vibes for your Friday morning. Thanks for being here. This is Fubar Omniverse. I'm just sitting in for Blanche, who will be back next
week. Yes, there's some travel plans ahead, but we'll be back next week. Thanks for being here. This is Fresh Air Community Radio, KFAI 90.3 FM Minneapolis, St. Paul, and around the world at KFAI.org.

0: 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Thanks so much for being here. My name is Nora, and we're endeavoring to cross the FUBAR Omniverse together. Blanche will be back next week. It's my honor to spend time with you. And yeah, some music. No, not yet. Okay. Well, let's hear what we heard and then get back to it. That was Ace of Spit. So good. St. Louis, Missouri garage punk, drawing influences from two favorites, Dead Moon, makes my short list of favorites, and Link Ray, who makes the short list of favorites for a lot of people. So I'll emphasize Dead Moon. If you like some gritty, grimy, grungy, dusty, dirty, fuzzy punk rock, rock punk, punk rock, Dead Moon might be for you. Anyway, that wasn't Dead Moon. That was Ace of Spit, released in 2022. Before that, we heard just the end of Moonbase, Cherry Blossom, Creation Myth. That was an 11-minute track, so which is kind of a relief. That's the length I like to play. My average track length, I figured out, was about 7 minutes, which is respectable. So, yeah, it's the top of the hour. It is 11 o'clock on your Friday morning, July 24th here in the Twin Cities. Most places around the world, I'm bad at time zones. So we can do the math together. KFAI.org/chat if you want to work some time zone math out. Join me, Sadie, Emma, Doc, Rick, Jeremy, CRZ, presumably, though, he's working. He's been referenced, though. Who else is with us? MB, Mason Butler. And the people who are here but just quietly listening and vibing. It's not necessary for you to contribute, but just being here, your ears are contributing. And that is so important. Thanks for joining me. My name is Nora. Let's get back to it. Ironsides, let's go back. We're going back and forth and back and forth and across. And, you know, traveling overseas, pinballing our way through life and this program. Hi, MG. I want to say thank you. Oh, yes, yes, yes. I want to say thank you to Mary Ellen. Mary Ellen heard I was on air and had a bit of administrative work to clean up. And Mary Ellen is a monthly recurring KFAI supporter and had a change of payment to update. So she called, and yes, I can do admin while I am enjoying filling in for FUBAR Omniverse. And I thanked Mary for the ingenuity, the like to multitask. Of course I'm up for it. So if you have an admin task that you need, that you've been waiting to hear my voice and update, call 612-341-0980. I would love to talk with you. If you got anything else, let me know. It was such a joy. Our members and listeners, there's nothing like you. And I thank my lucky stars every single day I get to be here with you. Okay. Let's get back to it. No one needs a blubberer on this Friday. Ironside up next here on KFAI. But let's hear some station promos first and thank our underwriting program sponsors while we do it.
1: 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Jazz fusion wildcard, Room 3's sound is imaginative, melodic, and rhythmically sharp, mixing elements of jazz, bebop, prog rock, funk, and more. 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More information about Space Monkey Mafia and Left on 10th at the Turf Club is available at first-avenue.com.
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But Nora, how is this space? So, to me, this is space if you've become disconnected from the ship and they can't retrieve you. Right? So that there's that. But wait. It looks like they're gonna try.

This is the song I hear when somebody's trying to tell me directions. I'm like, yeah, yeah, okay, yeah. They're like, no, listen. There's construction in the area. I'm like, okay. Like we just all magically get there. Okay. But it is magic.

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1: 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My name is Nora. This is FUBAR Omniverse. It's my honor to be here. Blanche will be back next week. We are just closing in on the, we have less than 10 minutes together, so let's hear what we heard and get back to just a bit, just whatever I can fit into about 7 minutes. We kicked off this set with, okay, well, I broke in to talk about a couple of things. So let's reset. And SpinBot is running just a little behind, a little laggy. 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But SpinBot itself for the show page will be accurate. So if you want to reference anything you heard today, kfai.org/programs. Or you can kfai.org/schedule, and you can navigate to FUBAR Omniverse. And it's been a real joy hanging out with you. Lots of laughs in the chat this morning. Thank you so much for hanging with me, Doc, Sadie, Rick, Jeremy, Emma. And all your family members. Y'all are great. We heard Ulani Cole, The Known World, from Ending, Returning. After that, Count Five, Psychotic Reaction. That was the self-titled, or that was the title track off that 1966 release. Followed by The 5678s, I Walk Like Jane Mansfield. That was off their self-titled, re-released, reissued by Third Man Records. And I, of course, know the 5678's fame. Blanche is such a big fan. I couldn't do a fill-in program without them existing somewhere in this playlist. Like two tracks from their Sun Ra. That was King Porter Stomp live in Paris, 1983. That whole album is so good, in my opinion, because there's a lot of accessible entry points for it, as well as the, you know, the iconic kind of worlds that Sun Ra is known to build within these orchestrations. Sandwiched in between were the Tornadoes, Telstar. And that was the Tornadoes Play Telstar. It was off of Greatest Hits. That whole album is excellent, released on Sanctuary. Then we came out and into this break listening to Ghost Man and Sandman. That track was For Hire from

delay dream. And that's probably all the time we have to chit chat. 5 minutes at the top of the hour. Then we'll go into some news with Amy Goodman and the gang at Democracy Now. And stay tuned to your favorite KFAI, your favorite community radio station for the rest of the day. And I'll see you on the radio Sunday morning, 6 to 8. So if you liked our hangout, let's hang out again. All right. Let's see. Okay, one more thing. Be safe out there, would you please? I care about you and your safety. It's going to get hot. It's going to get hot. So we just went through this. You've got this. You're going to be okay. You're going to be all right. Please find water, fresh, potable water for you and your pets. Be mindful of the critters. Leave water out too. Be safe. They're wild animals, some of them. But mindful of people and pets, please. Today it's going to be partly sunny with a high near 84. It's going to feel a little bit warmer though. Southwest winds, thankfully, 10 to 15 miles per hour. What a joke the 5 mile per hour winds are, huh? Doesn't feel refreshing at all, but at least we'll get a breeze. Tonight, low around 69, south winds still clicking at about 10 to 15 miles per hour. Then Saturday is going to change a little bit. It's going to become gradually sunny after maybe some storms. And we're going to feel a heat index over 100. This is what I was talking about in case you're like, why are you being so like that? Well, I can't help it, number one, because I do care. But for real, keep your eyes on the skies. It's going to be a chance of thunderstorms and showers Sunday night. But in Minnesota, that doesn't mean it always cools down, but it might, but it could. Let's just hope. All right. Cool. Well, I just burned a few more minutes. So let's, Iguanacondas will close out the show. Thanks for hanging with me, Fubar Omniverse. Blanche Fubar will be back next week. Stay tuned. Thank you. Bye for now.

0: AI.org, or so am I. Yeah, me too.
1: Shouldn't everybody?
2: The viewpoints expressed in this program are the opinions of the people expressing them and are not necessarily those of Fresh Air Incorporated, its staff, or its board of directors.

0: From New York, this is Democracy Now!
1: Yes, this deal with Saudi Arabia, the energy deal, is contingent on this condition as far as the president is concerned. So we'll continue to talk with our Saudi counterparts to get the deal finalized and hopefully see them joining the Abraham Accords very soon.
0: A newly signed U.S.-Saudi nuclear deal is in question after President Trump said the deal is off unless Saudi Arabia normalizes relations with Israel. We'll speak to former Israeli negotiator Danielle Levy about this and President Trump's new threat to launch a massive attack on Iran. Then cockroach democracy, unarmed and dangerous. We'll talk to the prize-winning Indian writer and activist Arundhati Roy about the massive youth-led protests spreading across India.
2: Today, what the Delhi police have done, the way they beat students, the way they hit them in their heads, it was very shameful. Due to this, the country's reputation is being damaged worldwide. And we all know why Delhi police did all of this, because they received orders from Narendra Modi and Amit Shah.
0: Then to Puerto Rico. A Republican congressman wants to limit birthright citizenship in Puerto Rico and other U.S. territories. We'll get the latest and look at a new documentary about the fishermen from the Puerto Rican island of Vieques. It's called Farmers of the Sea.
3: I am almost certain that the issue of global warming and pollution has caused fishing to be farther away from the coast. And this is accelerating a lot. We need to find a way to at least decelerate this as much as we can.
0: We'll speak to the filmmaker Juan Carlos Davila. All that and more coming up. Welcome to Democracy Now!, democracynow.org, The War and Peace Report. I'm Amy Goodman. U.S. Central Command says it's concluded a 13th consecutive night of airstrikes against Iran. Blasts were reported in several cities, including Karamabad, Jask, and Bandar Abbas in Avas. A U.S. missile strike reportedly killed four people, leaving five others injured. Iran responded with attacks on Bahrain, Kuwait, and a U.S. air base in Jordan. On Wednesday, President Trump attended a dignified transfer ceremony at Dover Air Force Base in Delaware for four soldiers killed in action while deployed to U.S. bases in Jordan and Iraq. The soldiers are 19-year-old Isabella Gonzalez of Texas, 25-year-old Tyler James Feehan of Hawaii, 28-year-old Angel Ramprasad of New York, and 30-year-old Michael Emmanuel Swinton of North Carolina. Trump saluted as their bodies were returned to the U.S. just hours later. The Pentagon lowered its official death toll for the Iran war to 14 from 18. Military officials told the New York Times the names were removed in part because their deaths occurred after President Trump declared a ceasefire in April. Meanwhile, President Trump has threatened a massive attack on Iran, saying it would be, quote, bigger than ever before, unquote, and that he's close to making a decision. The U.S. House of Representatives voted 214-208 Thursday to approve a resolution calling on President Trump to withdraw U.S. forces from hostilities against Iran. Four Republicans sided with Democrats in support of the measure, including Kentucky Congressmember Thomas Massie, who wrote ahead of the vote, quote, American servicemen and women are dying and gas and fertilizer prices are soaring. It's time to end this war, Massie said. It's the second time the House has voted for a resolution seeking to rein in Trump's power to wage war in Iran. Later on Thursday, the Senate voted 47-49 against advancing a similar war powers resolution. Pennsylvania Democratic Senator John Fetterman joined all but one Republican voting against the resolution. A new report finds President Trump's war against Iran has forced U.S. farmers to spend an additional $1.4 billion on diesel fuel compared to a year ago, an increase of more than 60%. On Thursday, the price of oil passed $100 a barrel for the first time since May as the U.S. and Iran exchange fire and as Yemen's Houthis claimed attacks on Saudi oil tankers in the Red Sea following their announcement of a naval blockade on Saudi Arabia. The Food and Agriculture Organization reports global hunger declined for a third consecutive year last year, but progress remains fragile and far too slow to meet the UN Sustainable Development Goals by a 2030 deadline. The annual State of Food Security and Nutrition in the World report found 7.8% of the global population, or roughly 645 million people, face hunger last year. That's down from 8.1% in 2024. The FAO's chief economist, Maximo Toredo, warned the crisis around the Strait of Hormuz will delay progress towards ending global hunger.
4: It will have an effect on production, it will have an effect on yields, and it will have a future effect on hunger. So depending on the length of the impact of the crisis on food inflation, which is driven by higher energy and fertilizer prices, we simulate that between 510 and 520 million people may still be facing hunger in 2030.
0: In the occupied West Bank, four Palestinians are dead following an attack by dozens of Israeli settlers who stormed the town of Tal, west of Nablus, earlier today. Israeli settlers and soldiers reportedly opened fire as Palestinians attempted to protect their homes. Al Jazeera reports at least 86 Palestinians have been killed in the occupied West Bank since the beginning of this year, including more than 20 fatally shot by Israeli settlers. The Palestinian Ministry of Foreign Affairs has condemned the attacks in Tal as a massacre, calling for urgent international intervention to halt settler violence and hold perpetrators accountable. The Trump administration's weighing military action in Mali to target an al-Qaeda-affiliated group. That's according to The Washington Post, which reports that if approved, the plan would add an eighth nation to the list of countries where President Trump has ordered strikes since the start of his second term. The Trump administration's imposed new tariffs on dozens of U.S. trading partners just as a temporary 10% global tariff expired. On Thursday, the Office of the U.S. Trade Representative announced levies of 10% on imports from the European Union, Canada, Mexico, and India, and 12.5% on goods from China, Japan, South Korea, and other nations. The levies took effect just after midnight this morning. They'll keep Trump's massive regime of tariffs in place despite a Supreme Court ruling striking down earlier emergency powers tariffs. This time, the Trump administration cited a section of the Trade Act of 1974 that allows for tariffs against countries that don't outlaw forced labor or who allegedly fail to enforce anti-slavery laws. In Texas, dozens of organizations and small businesses in Houston's East End District will participate in an economic boycott today, demanding justice for Lorenzo Salgado Araujo, the 52-year-old Mexican father shot and killed by an ICE agent July 7th. Organizers are intensifying calls for the release of the three key eyewitnesses who may remain in an ICE jail in Conroe, Texas, and for the Department of Homeland Security to identify the ICE agents involved in the fatal shooting. One of the eyewitnesses is Salgado's younger brother, Victor. This comes as Harris County District Attorney Sean Teer says an independent investigation into the fatal shooting is moving forward.
5: The medical examiner ruled Mr. Salgado's death a homicide. There's one agency in Harris County, Texas, is authorized to investigate and prosecute that, and it's my office.
0: In Minnesota, the man who fatally shot Democratic lawmaker Melissa Hortman and her husband Mark to death in their home has received a sentence of two consecutive life terms plus 40 years in prison. A federal judge handed down the sentence on Thursday to 57-year-old Vance Belter, a self-professed conservative evangelical Christian whose guilty plea helped him avoid a possible death sentence. He also pleaded guilty to shooting and wounding State Senator John Hoffman and his wife, Yvette, at their home during a violent rampage in June 2025, during which Belter dressed as a police officer and modified his SUV to look like a police car. Investigators say he left behind three assault rifles, a handgun, and a hit list containing the names of dozens of people, including prominent Democrats and abortion providers and advocates. The Trump administration's withdrawn subpoenas seeking the phone and text message records of New York Times journalists and their family members. The move came after a federal judge grilled federal prosecutors and threatened them with sanctions unless they withdrew the subpoenas. The Justice Department had been attempting to uncover confidential sources who spoke to the Times about security concerns over President Trump's new Air Force One jet donated to him by the royal family of Qatar. This comes as the Republican-led House Ways and Means Committee has issued subpoenas to the independent news site Breakthrough News, along with the People's Forum and Tricontinental Institute for Social Research. Here in New York City, a group of landlords are suing to overturn Mayor Zohran Mamdani's new rent freeze on apartments. The lawsuit accuses Mamdani of influencing the outcome of a vote by the independent New York City Rent Guidelines Board for zero rent increases on 1 and 2 year leases. This comes as Mayor Mamdani has tapped Lina Khan, the former chair of the Federal Trade Commission, to serve as chair of the city's Economic Development Corporation. And dozens of protesters blocked an entrance to the Brooklyn Navy Yard Thursday, demanding the eviction of Cry Precision, a private contractor that supplies tactical gear to the Israeli military and ICE. Thursday's action comes as part of an ongoing widespread campaign against other military equipment manufacturers. Democracy Now! Spoke to Eitan Mubarak of the National Iranian American Council.
6: They're profiting off of war and ICE and genocide and war crimes, all being subsidized by New York City tax dollars. They pay a lower rent. They had their construction costs covered. And we, united as you New Yorkers, are here to demand that our tax dollars go to us, go to our needs in the city, and not to Fry Precision and other companies that profit off of constant war that is slaughtering children in Iran, in Palestine, in Lebanon, and kidnapping, arresting, and deporting our neighbors here at home.
0: And those are some of the headlines. This is Democracy Now!, democracynow.org, The War and Peace Report. I'm Amy Goodman in New York, joined by Democracy Now!'s Juan Gonzalez in Chicago. Hi, Juan.
7: Hi, Amy, and welcome to all of our listeners and viewers across the country and around the world.
0: A newly signed U.S.-Saudi nuclear deal is in question after President Trump said Thursday the deal is off unless Saudi Arabia normalizes relations with Israel. Saudi Arabia has maintained it would not officially recognize Israel and join the Abraham Accords until there's a pathway toward the creation of a Palestinian state. Trump made the declaration Thursday, a day after Energy Secretary Chris Wright and Saudi Arabia's energy minister signed the agreement. The official text of the agreement has not been released yet. Congress must review the deal and has 90 days to consider it. The deal would allow for the U.S. to help Saudi Arabia build a civilian nuclear energy program using U.S. technology. Critics warn the deal could lead to Saudi Arabia developing a nuclear weapon and spark a new arms race in the Middle East. The U.S.-Saudi deal is likely worth tens of billions of dollars to U.S. nuclear energy companies like Westinghouse, whose reactors produce plutonium as a byproduct. Non-proliferation experts warn the waste could be reprocessed for use in nuclear warheads. This all comes as the U.S. has carried out a 13th consecutive day of strikes on Iran. President Trump told Axios he's weighing whether to launch a massive attack on Iran that would be, quote, bigger than ever before, unquote. We're joined now by Danielle Levy, president of the U.S. Middle East Project, former Israeli peace negotiator under Israeli Prime Ministers Ehud Barak and Yitzhak Rabin. Danielle, welcome back to Democracy Now! Let us start with the nuclear deal. So a nuclear deal is announced between the U.S. and Saudi Arabia. Anti-nuclear activists condemn it, but also Israel condemns it, saying that Trump did not extract enough concessions from Saudi Arabia to recognize Israel. The Abraham Accords. If you can respond to what's going on here, President Trump then saying, okay, they'll recognize the Abraham Accords, where you think this is going?
8: Right. So let's start with this appears absolutely on brand for a deal to be done. Apparently, there's nothing in there about the conditionality that for this to take effect, Saudi has to join this Abraham Accords, normalize without anything on the Palestinian front with Israel. Trump then apparently just makes something up, puts out a social media post, which undermines what was agreed just the day before. Very on brand. What you have today, Amy, in Israel, is a kind of victory lap by Netanyahu. His office has put out his own post saying, only thanks to our fantastic war against Iran and being strong have we been able to impose this condition. They are saying, here we are again. Israel is calling the shots again with the United States. Just earlier this week, you had a senior Israeli minister saying, it's very good what's going on between the US and Iran at the moment. Let the Americans do the work. Let them fight the war. So that's the response there. But if you step back a moment, then maybe this is, in the long run, maybe not such a long run, another moment of clarity that is not going to work well for Israel. Because let's just look at this. If this deal was good for America, served American national security interests, served American economic interests, not just the profiteering of a few companies who may or may not be close in future or current contributors to Trump and others' election campaigns. But if this was good for America, then why would you condition it on getting something for Israel? Is this America first or Israel first? Who is the driving force here? So if it's good for America, do it. Don't make this conditional on getting something for Israel. It's the same game, by the way, that the Biden administration played for. So I think this will just further embellish this debate around America first, Israel first, the unpopularity of America being subservient to Israel, first of all. Second of all, in Saudi Arabia, how does this play out? They think they've done a deal. Then the Americans throw this wrench into the works. And the Saudis yet again are going to be scratching their heads and saying, well, these guys just aren't serious. They constantly undermine their own interests for Israel. Israel's a destabilizing, radicalizing factor in the region. Yes, we're not going to cut links. We're going to continue to be close to the US, but we have to hedge. We have to further look elsewhere for how we address our interests because the Americans can't be trusted. And finally, I would simply say, I do not think Saudi is about to normalize on these terms for a nuclear deal with America. That's not what's actually going to be the outcome of this, is my assessment.
7: And Daniel, I wanted to follow up on that. This whole issue that the Saudi government has long claimed that it would not normalize relations with Israel unless there was a clear path to Palestinian statehood. Wondering your thoughts about that, but also about the impact on any negotiations with Iran. Since according to what we know so far about this agreement, the claims are that there will not be the kind of stringent inspection requirements on Saudi Arabia's enrichment program that the U.S. typically holds with any type of transfers of technology, and also the kind of stringent requirements that the U.S. was seeking to impose on Iran in any kind of negotiated deal about its nuclear energy program.
8: Right. So first of all, Saudi has officially repeatedly made the case that, especially in the current circumstances, especially with everything that we've seen going on in Gaza, but also elsewhere, Saudi was one of the eight states, Arab and Muslim majority states, that put out issued a statement just yesterday following the latest Israeli disturbances, the latest kind of Israeli takeover on the Al-Aqsa compound in the old city of Jerusalem, to condemn that, to say that has to be reversed. Saudi has taken this position that there is going to have to be irreversible movement towards a Palestinian state. We may get to a moment, Juan, where the definition of what that clear irreversible movement is will be tested. It may fall well short of what many Palestinians would like to see. It may not. But the moment we are in right now does not lend itself to an Abraham Accord style total abandonment of the Palestinians, warm embrace of Israel under these circumstances. So I don't think that is going to happen. As to the nuclear component of that, sorry, actually, before I go to that, to say one other thing. For Israel, what they want is precisely this kind of arrangement, to say we can do anything to the Palestinians and we will get normalization. So for Israel, to have the US again front-loading Israeli demands while simultaneously the US is fighting this war, which Israel was instrumental in getting it into in Iran, while simultaneously Israel is given absolutely free rein in Gaza, so-called ceasefire, more than 1,200 Palestinians killed. West Bank, as we speak now, there are settler rampages with the army either supportive or standing by taking place. Massive destruction of infrastructure inside the West Bank. What I've just mentioned in terms of changing the status quo at Al-Aqsa. So from the Israeli perspective, what's not to like, unless you're being strategic and foresighted, in which case you say we are losing public support in America. But anyway, parking that. The actual nuclear enrichment civil program provisions, from what we understand, we don't, I think, have the details, from what we understand has been agreed between the US and Saudi. It's hard to make the case that you would make this deal at the same time that you're trying to impose more onerous conditions on Iran and think this works well for you. So something has gone astray here, but it does follow decades of an American policy which is impossible to see as consistent or credible and that doesn't stand up to scrutiny, not only in terms of these safeguards, what you have in one context versus what you're demanding in another. But if we just zoom out for a moment, the biggest elephant in the room, which is that Israel is a nuclear-armed state in the region. If you actually want a denuclearized, a WMD-free Middle East, West Asia, then you don't continue to indulge your ally, who not only is free of any kind of inspection regime, but who has a nuclear weapon. So you can't be serious on this front. That's one of the things that's hobbled and undermined this whole Iran obsession all along. By the way, I think if Saudi were hell-bent on a nuclear weapons program, there are simpler ways of getting there. There is the relationship with Pakistan. People have often pointed to that. But this is likely to lead to more of a potential proliferation. Other states in the region are going to look at it and say, well, maybe we need to be in the business of an enrichment program that could, as and when needed, be used.
7: And briefly,
8: Used elsewhere.
7: In about 30 seconds or so, can you talk about the optics of the United States reaching this deal with Saudi Arabia, nearing the 25th anniversary of the 9/11 attacks on the United States, where not only Osama bin Laden, but the majority of the hijackers were Saudi?
8: Look, I think that's something that may play out less, actually. You've just mentioned that, Juan. Others are going to be looking at that. But I doubt that's going to drive the conversation. I think the conversation will be much more driven by this moment in American relations in the West Asia, Middle East region. The fact that this is happening at a time where the US is back in an escalatory cycle with Iran, but where it does not look like the US has any better options now than it did during the earlier months of this war. And we're back testing not so much the history of US-Saudi relations, but we're back testing US resilience, US pain thresholds, as compared to those of Iran. There is no doubt that the US is doing great harm to Iran. Iran is taking major hits. But will the US be able to continue with this? To what end? What is it trying to achieve? We don't have any good answers to any of those questions. And we could well see a further escalation without any of that being resolved. And we're back actually arguing over how do you reverse something that didn't exist when you started this illegal war, which is the whole question of opening the Hormuz Straits. So I think Americans are going to see that this isn't working for them very quickly. It's an unpopular war, and I don't think the president is going to benefit from it.
0: Daniel Levy, president of the U.S. Middle East Project, former Israeli peace negotiator under two Israeli prime ministers, Ehud Barak and Yitzhak Rabin. Coming up, cockroach democracy, unarmed and dangerous. We'll speak to the prize-winning Indian author Arundhati Roy about the massive youth-led protests spreading across India. Stay with us.

0: Qatar. Danger by the Palestinian oud musician Huda Asfour, performing in our Democracy Now! Studio. To see her performances and her interview, go to democracynow.org. This is Democracy Now! I'm Amy Goodman with Juan Gonzalez. We turn now to India, where massive youth-led protests are spreading across India. On Thursday, thousands of young people staged another sit-in in New Delhi in defiance of Prime Minister Narendra Modi's government, which has violently cracked down on protesters. The protest movement is being led by the newly formed Cockroach Janata Party. The party was formed after India's Chief Justice compared India's unemployed youth to cockroaches and parasites. Protesters have been demanding the resignation of Modi's education minister. They're blaming him for the leak of national exam questions that were circulated on social media, forcing millions of students to retake the exam. Some students ended up dying by suicide after studying for the exam for years. One prominent Indian activist, Sonam Wangchuk, ended a 26-day hunger strike today that he began in solidarity with the cockroach movement. This is Abhijit Dipka, who founded the Cockroach Janata Party, speaking earlier this week after authorities violently attacked protesters in Delhi.
1: Today, what the Delhi police have done, the way they beat students, the way they hit them in their heads, it was very shameful. Due to this, the country's reputation is being damaged worldwide. And we all know why Delhi police did all of this, because they received orders from Narendra Modi and Amit Shah.
0: We go now to New Delhi, where we're joined by the prize-winning Indian writer and activist Arundhati Roy. She has a new piece for Wire headlined Cockroach Democracy, Unarmed and Dangerous. Arundhati begins her piece by writing, quote, "For the first time in years, it feels wonderful to be Indian. Just when hope seemed lost, they came, young roaches riding in on the rain." Arundhati Roy, take it from there. Talk about what's happening in the streets of India and the movement adopting the name of the justice who called them cockroaches.
2: Well, what's happening in India, what's happening just kilometers from my home, where I will be shortly, is not thousands, Amy, but tens and tens of thousands of young people who have just flooded into the city. And now this has spread to cities all over North India, basically. And it started off as students, of course, as you said, you know, Abhijit Dipke, just as a joke, wrote on Instagram, what if all the cockroaches came together? And they did, first online, and now in physical form, they're out everywhere in India, young people protesting and officially demanding the resignation of the education minister under whose, in the last, since 2014, the opposition says there have been 152 paper leaks, not a single conviction for anybody doing that. But more than that, the undermining of the entire system of education in India, which was and used to be a good system. But now the whole thing has, if you listen to the slogans and if you see the chanting, everything has shifted to directly attacking Modi. And this has just never happened since 2014, when he became prime minister, or 2002, when he became the chief minister of Gujarat. So it's really a generation whose parents and grandparents wore those Modi masks and chanted Modi, Modi, Modi, and got him into power. It is their children now who are saying the emperor has no clothes, and the mockery and the humor, it's just unbelievable. It's unbelievable what's going on, the dancing, the singing, that old, you know, really boring Gandhian protest style has gone. It's just so exuberant and joyful. But as I said in the piece that I wrote, there are two things. One is that this is the protesters, there are Hindus, Muslims, Christians, Buddhists. It's a sort of demonstration of what we would like India to be. But the fact is that the majority of them, the great majority of them, are the children of Modi's you know, Hindu right-wing constituency. And therefore, there is a certain protection. You know, they are not Muslims, they're not Sikhs, they're not Christians, they're not Kashmiris. So is the police going to just shoot them down? I mean, things are coming to a stage where you almost think that they're going to call out the army, but will the army agree to kill their own children? I don't know. So it's a very tricky situation right now.
3: And Arundhati, how would you compare the cockroach uprising in India to recent other youth-led movements in nearby countries in Nepal and Bangladesh and Sri Lanka? And also, this is coming at a time when the more traditional Marxist or left-wing parties in India, in some of the states of India where they long had major power, have suffered electoral defeats, so that the left has been left sort of reeling from these defeats. I'm wondering if you could respond to that as well.
2: Well, how would I compare it to Bangladesh, Nepal, and Sri Lanka? You know, I don't think those comparisons would be correct, because India is too vast and diverse a country for, you know, a simple sort of student-led coup to take over. It's just like, for example, the whole of South India, although they are supporting this movement, they have largely been unaffected by Modi, you know, and so the rage against him isn't there because he doesn't exist there. So India is too large a country for something like that. But you'd have to ask, you know, of course, the left has been pushed back. The traditional, what we call the parliamentary left, has been pushed back. You know, it only really exists in Kerala as a proper party. But the left is certainly inside this protest, you know. The young left student unions are in there. And initially, they were the ones who stabilized the protest because they know how to do it. A lot of young people were coming in. And there are people from everywhere, you know, like Sonam Wangchuk, who was on hunger strike, was initially very much a supporter of the BJP. You know, now he's called off his fast. But the thing is that the protest is way beyond its individual components right now. But the real thing that I said is that, you know, why is the Prime Minister refusing to make the small step of making the Education Minister resign? One of the reasons is that they rule like a cabal. They know too much about each other to, you know, be able to be sacked and so on. They know terrible things about each other. And the second reason is that the BJP has gamed the election system. It has reconstituted the composition of the Election Commission. It has reconstituted voter rolls in which, you know, millions of people are missing and millions of phantom names exist. The machines, the electoral voting machines are tampered with. The courts look away. The police are not neutral. The bureaucracy is completely complicit. So it feels that it can do anything. It'll win an election because it's the richest political party in the world. And it is backed by the richest industrialists in the world. It can buy anything. It can break anyone. And ultimately, you know, even these young people, they are just very young people. You know, they don't know the forces that can come in and subvert them and beat them down and discredit them. All that is still to come. Paramilitary forces are being flown in. But the situation is very tricky, very fluid. We don't know what's going to happen.
3: And could you talk about the extent of the youth unemployment crisis in India today?
2: The youth unemployment crisis is beyond belief, you know. And I don't want to quote figures to you because those figures are rubbish. You know, for example, people who are, you know, selling peanuts on the road or somehow trying to survive are counted as employed people. Basically, there is a crisis of unemployment from the bottom to the top because of AI now and so on. So really, the future of this country is so rocky. It feels like a like a sort of decomposing corpse wrapped in tissue paper, and suddenly everything is beginning to leak out. And as always happens with governments like this, I mean, 5 days of 10 days ago, if somebody made a mildly off-color joke about Modi, they would be in jail. Today, you have millions of people mocking him in ways which I just can't even explain. I mean, you cannot repeat those words on TV, but I don't even know how the man can come out and make a speech again, because everyone just falls about laughing. You know, earlier it used to be just a handful of us. Now it's this whole young generation who I just want to hug because they're so hilarious.
0: Arundhati, if you can talk more about them reshaping the narrative of the government-controlled media, challenging Modi's carefully constructed image to the world, because they're using Instagram, they're using YouTube, as they reshape the narrative of these protests to a global audience.
2: So I'll start by saying that the most wicked element in India in the last, since Modi came to power has been the corporate-owned mainstream media. They it's not just that they're frightened. They are part of the project, enthusiastically a part of the project. We have this saying over here, I'll first say it in Hindi. It says, Desh ko char log chalate hai, do bechte hai, do khareedte hai charo Gujarati, which means that four people run this country, two sell it, two buy it, and all four are from the state of Gujarat. And these four are the Prime Minister, the Home Minister, and the two industrialists, Ambani and Adani. Now, Ambani own something like 27 news channels. Adani just bought one of the most neutral news channels called NDTV, and now that's fallen too. So the news media are like the captains. I call them the screaming television, live screaming TV, because they're just like the captains of lynch mobs. They get people arrested, they dehumanize people, they discredit people, they lie. And on the other hand, we have some incredibly brave YouTubers, both in English and in Hindi and in other languages. You have this, and this young generation, I mean, Modi tried to jam the internet in Jantar Mantar, where the protest is happening. Now it's happening all over. And these kids, you can't mess around with them on the internet, you know. So if you look at Instagram, all of us are just falling about laughing. None of us can sleep at night because it's so funny what they're doing. And in a second, you know, this man who goes around making these ridiculous speeches abroad and hugging world leaders, like recently he was in Indonesia and he was like, January 26th is Indian Republic Day, 2 + 6 = 8, and the Indonesian Prime Minister's birthday is 17th, so 1 + 7 is something like this. You know, now everyone just, there's nothing he can say and nothing he has said in the past years, which is not just being taken apart and people are just keeling over laughing. So how do you correct that image? He can't get that back. He may beat these people down. He may discredit them. Some of their leaders may sell them out. The kids are like, you have to see those videos. They're going to the police saying, sir, it's really hot. Can you put those water cannons on? And then they're dancing in the water cannons. And please give me some tear gas. And, you know, it's just like, oh, my God, your baton is taller than me. You know, little kids, little girls are saying, and the girls are the most foul-mouthed of all. It's just, I don't know how to explain it, but it's just exuberance that's making up a whole heaven for someone like me.
0: Well, we don't want to keep you from the protest. So Arundhati Roy, thank you so much for being with us. Award-winning writer and activist. Her critically acclaimed memoir headlined, titled Mother Mary Comes to Me. Also, she's received numerous awards, including the Booker Prize for her first novel, The God of Small Things. We'll link to her new article, Cockroach Democracy, Unarmed and Dangerous, at democracynow.org. Coming up, we go to Puerto Rico. A Republican congressman wants to limit birthright citizenship there and in other U.S. territories. We'll also look at a new documentary called Farmers of the Sea. Stay with us.

0: Tocando, Touching by Helado Negro and Reina Tropical for their new collaboration, Helado Tropical. This is Democracy Now!, democracynow.org. I'm Amy Goodman with Juan Gonzalez. Last week, Virginia Republican Congressmember Morgan Griffith introduced the End Birthright Citizenship for the Territories Act, which would limit automatic citizenship in Puerto Rico and other U.S. territories to only children born to U.S. citizens or legal permanent residents starting in 2027. Congressman Griffith said in a press release his focus is on cracking down on quote-unquote, birth tourism, and that while the Supreme Court affirmed last month that birthright citizenship is a constitutional right, it also, quote, leaves the door open, unquote, for congressional action on citizenship in the U.S. territories. His legal reasoning relies on the controversial early 20th century cases known as the Insular Cases, in which the Supreme Court ruled the Constitution doesn't fully apply to the territories, saying the quote-unquote, uncivilized races who, quote-unquote, infest the territories are, quote-unquote, unfit. In a press release, Griffith said, quote, just like Congress possesses the power to grant the territories constitutional rights in statute, we have the power to take them away in statute. The legislation would impact Guam, Puerto Rico, the Northern Mariana Islands, and the U.S. Virgin Islands. People born in American Samoa are already not classified as citizens. Vice President J.D. Vance has said on Fox News he's in favor of the idea. This latest attempt to restrict rights in the U.S. territories coincides with the 10th anniversary of PROMESA, the law that established a fiscal control board in Puerto Rico to oversee finances on the island and restructure its debt. But its power and impact extends far beyond that. The law was passed in June 2016. For more, we turn now to two guests. Efrain Rivera-Ramos joins us from San Juan. He's a law professor, former dean at the University of Puerto Rico Law School, and author of The Legal Construction of Identity, The Judicial and Social Legacy of American Colonialism in Puerto Rico. And we're joined by Juan Carlos Davila. He's here with us in our New York studio, filmmaker, activist, and journalist from Puerto Rico. His latest film for PBS is titled Farmers of the Sea, the third in a trilogy of films on the Puerto Rican working class. We're going to talk about that documentary in a minute. But first, Professor Efrain Rivera-Ramos, if you can talk about this effort to strip citizenship or birthright citizenship for some in Puerto Rico, explain what's going on here.
1: Well, thank you very much. What I would like to say is that this is obviously an attempt to start tampering with the citizenship situation of the people of the territories. The title of the bill that has been presented is to end birthright citizenship in the territories. Now, that's a very broad concept, and it could lead to other developments in the future that would affect, could affect the citizenship status of everybody in Puerto Rico or everybody born in Puerto Rico or in the other territories. So I would like to raise a flag about that possibility. The bill itself, if read generously, says that if the bill is passed, as of January 1st, 2027, children born of non-U.S. citizens and non-U.S. residents living in Puerto Rico would not be considered U.S. citizens anymore as it is now. Now, anybody born in Puerto Rico, regardless of the citizenship status of her parents, is considered a U.S. citizen. And that has been so since a combination of statutes passed by Congress starting 1917 and ending in 1941. Congressperson Griffiths said in a statement that this would impact only the children of those who are living in Puerto Rico without being permanent residents or U.S. citizens. Now, if you read the bill, that is not what it says in the first part of the bill. That, if you read just the first part of the bill, it says that people born in Puerto Rico from 1941 to 2027 would be considered U.S. citizens, but not after that. It is not until the very last provision of the bill that it tries to clarify that this applies only to children born of non-U.S. citizens and non-U.S. residents. So there is a degree of ambiguity in the way that the bill is constructed that may cause problems in the future. But even if it is interpreted the way that the congressman has said, it does create problems for a substantial sector of people living in Puerto Rico. We do have a substantial immigrant population. Most of it comes from the Dominican Republic, although we also have immigrants from Haiti and from other parts of Latin America and the Caribbean. If the bill is passed, the effect would be to create a very special underclass of people living in Puerto Rico who will lose many of its rights, many of the rights that they may enjoy right now. This would be like creating a minority within a minority in the sense that after the U.S. Supreme Court case, Barbara versus Trump, children born of non-residents and non-U.S. citizens born in the United States, people born in the United States under those circumstances, are still considered citizens. If the bill is passed, an exception will be made for those born under the same conditions in Puerto Rico and the territories. So this is an attempt at creating a subclass of people who can be discriminated against even more and who could be simply disregarded as human beings with rights living within the jurisdiction of the United States, because the territories, after all, are placed under the jurisdiction of the United States. So that would be my concern.
2: Professor Rivera Ramos, I wanted to ask you also about the PROMESA situation. It's 10 years since Congress and President Obama set up PROMESA. It was supposed to be a temporary fiscal control board. And yet here we are 10 years later, and it is still effectively running the affairs of the island of Puerto Rico, a U.S. appointed board, effectively ending the claims of the United States that Puerto Rico was an autonomous territory. I'm wondering your sense of where PROMESA goes from here. Have the people of Puerto Rico become accustomed to having their decisions made by

0: deleterious effect on Puerto Rico and on many sectors of Puerto Rico, especially the most vulnerable. The board has focused its operations on the fiscal end of the economy of Puerto Rico. And I think it is the consensus of most economists in Puerto Rico that that has been a huge mistake. Puerto Rico is in need of an economic development plan, of strengthening the provision of essential services to the population, of having a sound economic policy in place, of getting rid of many distortions of the economy, such as corruption, waste, incompetence, etc. And the board has done almost nothing regarding those very crucial aspects of the Puerto Rican economy. So I think that some people might say that the board has had some positive effect in terms of the restructuring of the debt. But even that hasn't been as as important as it was needed to be done. And it has entirely disregarded the economic development aspects of the Puerto Rican economy. So I think that in the end, it has been a failure.
1: We are also joined by Juan Carlos Davila, who has covered the resistance PROMESA for years, but now has a new documentary about the local fishing industry in the Puerto Rican island of Vieques, where for more than 60 years, the U.S. Navy used much of the island as a bombing range, exploding by one estimate as much as 3 million pounds of ordnances containing napalm, depleted uranium, lead, and other toxic chemicals. Public protests led to the closure of the base in 2003. Juan Carlos Davila has been reporting on Vieques for years. His latest film just came out on PBS, Farmers of the Sea, focusing on how access to fishing is changing due to climate change and also the impacts of contamination. This is a clip.
2: I cannot tell you that lobster fishing is bad, but compared to previous years, the decline has been significant. There are many reasons why this is happening, right? The reality of the matter is that this changes every year. The reefs aren't like they used to be. There are reefs where you find no marine life, no sponges. There are many fishes that you used to catch before that you rarely find now. Like what happened with the conch? You almost don't find trunkfish.
3: Look, those really are turtles.
2: I am almost certain that the issue of global warming and pollution has caused fishing to be farther away from the coast. And this is accelerating a lot. We need to find a way to at least decelerate this as much as we can.
1: Part of Farmers of the Sea, Juan Carlos Davila, congratulations on this beautiful portrait of both the fisher people and climate change. Talk about why you made this film.
4: Well, the reason I really made this film is because when we address the topic of food insecurity in climate change, or how climate change is going to produce food insecurity, we tend to look a lot at what is happening in the land. But there's so many people in the world, especially coastal communities, island, that depend on the food that comes from the sea for their livelihood, to develop their economies, to bring food to the table to their children. And for example, if you look at Puerto Rico,

0: The reefs in Puerto Rico, they are facing an alarming amount of bleaching, and it's really destroying the ocean wildlife, which eventually is having an effect, a direct effect on the food that we can get from the sea. And like the fishermen in Vieques say, and other fishermen in Puerto Rico, the ocean is that industry that always has jobs available, because you can go and fish and come back and sell that fish. But also, even if you are not able to sell that fish, you can provide food for your family so it doesn't go hungry. So this just shows one of those that the food insecurity in the ocean is also another layer of complication in climate change, and it just shows, how the Caribbean has another complication when we are thinking about how we are situated geographically in one of the front lines of climate change. So it's not just about, we're not only facing strongest hurricanes now, but we're also facing food. We could face food shortages, especially the islands that depend so much on the food that comes from the sea.
1: And Juan Carlos, we only have about less than a minute left, but we'll do a post show. But could you also talk about what has the United States military and the government done about cleaning up Vieques, which was essentially a fishing community before they occupied it and destroyed it for so many years?
0: So the fishing community, the federal agencies, really what they do is that they inform the community of what they're doing. Just in general, what they do is that they have been gathering the bombs that they are able to see on the surface and piling them up, and really much exploding them and in Vieques. But then but there's also many other bombs which also releases another type of contamination. But there's also a lot of bombs buried, and thousands of bombs in the water that they haven't picked up.
2: We have to leave it there. Juan Carlos Davila, filmmaker, journalist, actress from Puerto Rico, will link to your piece, Farmers of the Sea, for PBS. Senon and the Rebel Boats documentary will premiere at the Black Star Film Festival in Philadelphia.
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4: You are listening to North Star Stories, Voices from Where We Live, a weekly newscast about what it means to live in Minnesota. 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
5: There are some inherent risks with being outside, but the benefits far outweigh those risks.
6: This week, a tick-borne illness that creates a rare meat allergy is raising new concerns.
7: And we'll look at how to stay safe while enjoying Minnesota's outdoors and waterways. I'm Britt Ahmet.
6: And I'm Victor Palomino. But first, North Star Stories' Xan Holston has a look at the headlines from around the state.
8: The U.S. Forest Service says it's evaluating reopening portions of the boundary waters, but did not give a timeline. State Senator Grant Housechild and Representative Roger Scraba will join the Ely Chamber of Commerce for a roundtable discussion on the financial impact of the wildfires. The dangerous air quality and mandatory evacuations are also interrupting some mail and package deliveries, with all major delivery services and the U.S. Postal Service saying their workers' safety comes first. U.S. mail is paused just east of Ely and Winton and may be delayed in other areas as evacuation orders change. The Winton Post Office is not officially closed, but mail may be temporarily disrupted. UPS also tells North Star Stories it's not delivering in mandatory evacuation zones until it's safe for delivery workers. Customers should hold, redirect, or track the status of their packages at UPS.com. Amazon and FedEx say customers should track packages on their websites. Community members packed a courtroom to support the state's effort to revoke Northern Iron's air permit. The Minnesota Pollution Control Agency moved to cancel the permit last fall, saying the foundry hasn't fixed long-running emissions problems and has given regulators incomplete and misleading information. Northern Iron says it's been working to improve its pollution controls and meet the state's demands, and has filed a motion to stop the agency from taking its permit. Dave Sater of the St. Paul Federation of Educators says people in the neighborhood are glad the case is moving forward, but still have concerns.
9: It's also extremely frustrating that Northern Iron is allowed to continue operating while there's this ongoing litigation, which could be drawn out for however long.
8: The judge is expected to decide in the coming weeks whether to dismiss the MPCA's effort to revoke Northern Iron's permit or allow the case to continue. Minnesota farmers may soon get the software and tools to fix their own John Deere tractors or hire any mechanic they choose. Minnesota and the Federal Trade Commission have reached a proposed right-to-repair settlement with Deere and its dealers. They sued on behalf of farmers in January 2025, accusing the company of withholding diagnostic software and forcing farmers to use authorized dealers. If a judge approves the deal, farmers and independent shops would get access to the technology for 10 years. Minnesota election officials are pointing to safeguards voters can see for themselves in all local elections statewide. In southern Minnesota, Brown County officials publicly tested electronic ballot counters ahead of the August 11th state primary. They ran pre-marked paper ballots through each tabulator, then verified the machine totals matched the known results. Absentee voting is already underway. Earlier this month, President Trump removed all three members of the U.S. Election Assistance Commission. The bipartisan federal agency helps state test and certify voting systems, sets voluntary security standards, and helps local officials replace aging equipment. In north central Minnesota, Cass County Election Administrator Pamela Smith says the elimination of the commission could ultimately impact our state's aging voting equipment.
10: You have a cell phone, and a year it probably needs to be updated. And that's just the same thing with election equipment.
8: Minnesota Secretary of State Steve Simon says he does not expect any immediate impact on the state's elections, but warns the loss of the commission's leadership could slow federal certification, research, and technical support ahead of the midterms. Thank you to Public News Service for contributing to this report. And in northern Minnesota, Red Lake Nation leaders have certified results in the July 15th runoff election. Two incumbents are returning to office, and two new members will join the tribal council. Daryl Seeky Sr. won another term as chairman. The tribal election board says the winners will be sworn in at the next regular tribal council meeting.
11: I really want to talk to the community leaders and Somali community leaders and parents about what's the best way to address the problems that we have in our community.
8: In the Twin Cities area, Ramsey County Sheriff Bob Fletcher is calling for a public meeting while standing behind comments he made about what he says is a small but growing Somali gang problem across the metro. Fletcher says his department is tracking about 300 young people, who he says are tied to about a dozen gangs, and says community leaders need to find a solution. Somali leaders say violent crime must be addressed, but warn broad ethnic labeling can make the environment more hostile for families. A community meeting is scheduled for later this month. Wilmer Public Schools is among the first districts in the state to offer students a way to anonymously report safety threats right from their phones or computers. A new state law requires school districts to develop public safety reporting tools and policies by July 2028, but Wilmer School District announced it already has a program in place. It's called Say Something. It allows students to anonymously report threats, bullying, or concerns about self-harm through an app, online, or a phone call. And finally, as fire crews fight to protect northern Minnesota's forest above ground, a debate is opening up to the public focused on what could happen underground. Minnesotans can now weigh in on a reworked plan for what could be the state's first nickel mine. Talon Metals has been working for years to mine nickel underground near Tamarack, about 50 miles west of Duluth. Under its new plan, the company would ship the ore out of state for processing, meaning no waste would be stored in Minnesota. But tribes and environmental groups warn the mine could still threaten water and wild rice. Public input is needed. You can submit your comments on the state's Department of Natural Resources website through September 14th. For North Star Stories, I'm Zan Holston.
7: Alpha-gal syndrome, a tick-borne illness that can cause life-threatening food allergies, is moving from the southern states to other regions in the country, including Minnesota.
12: Reporter Jules Jagger, tell us about the illness and how to avoid it.
13: It was some like nausea, some acid reflux. The rashes and the itching were written off as, oh, it's my skin reacting to something. The most extreme that it gets are some facial swelling, vomiting, a lot of hives.
14: Twin Cities resident Kayla Christensen had been dealing with these symptoms for years. She had no idea what could have been causing them until she finally noticed a pattern.
13: It took a really long time to put two and two together that all of these things were happening hours after meat consumption.
14: She got an allergy back scratch test that revealed it was a reaction to red meat. She avoided the foods that triggered the symptoms, but questioned the seemingly sudden onset of a strange allergy. It wasn't until years later that a blood test found the cause.
13: I did the big autoimmune workup, and that was just one of the ones that happened to be included.
14: That one was alpha-gal syndrome, an allergy that causes a reaction to types of meat and sometimes dairy. It's caused by a tick bite, but that only raised more questions for Kayla.
13: I was an indoor girl. Just because I didn't notice one, I guess, doesn't mean it didn't happen at some point. I just have no idea when.
14: Dr. Benjamin Clark is a professor of immunology at the University of Minnesota. He's an expert on tick-borne illnesses like alpha-gal. He says Kayla's experience is not an uncommon one.
15: More than likely, it's going to be from the immature tick, a nymph. It's not much bigger than a pepper granule to maybe small poppy seed. It's going to take a small amount of blood drop off, and then it'll molt to go on into an adult. You may never notice that. And so it plants that time bomb, and it takes your body a while to develop the types of cells that are going to respond to the alpha-gal.
14: In order to cause food sensitivities like alpha-gal, the saliva of ticks actually rewires human immune systems.
15: The proteins that make up things like our muscles and stuff like that, it's not just a pure strand of protein, but it's protein that's decorated with sugar groupings. All of the mammals, they have this alpha-1-3-gal grouping. There's something magical about the actual tick bite itself. It actually manipulates your immune system, so you become hypervigilant to these kinds of sugar coatings on the protein.
14: There aren't many treatment options beyond avoiding the food products that trigger the reactions. In Kayla's experience, doctors mainly recommend standard allergy remedies.
13: It's mostly one of those, like, just avoid it. And if it's something a lot less severe, they'll be like, carry around some Benadryl. If it's a severe reaction, they'll give you EpiPens.
14: For a long time, scientists thought it was only the Lone Star tick, which is usually found in southern states, that could pass along alpha-gal syndrome. But that's not the case.
15: The CDC has shown that the deer tick, the same tick that passes on Lyme disease, is capable of causing this problem.
14: Minnesota and Wisconsin are both home to counties which have a moderate to high number of suspected cases, according to the Centers for Disease Control. The change in tick populations means that what used to be an illness concentrated in the southern United States is now spreading north to the Midwest and Northeast.
15: They've had a population boom. A couple of things for the deer tick that would cause it is that there's more rodents, lots of wood piles, lots of grass, less predators. However, the Lone Star tick was predominantly found in Indiana, Illinois, Ohio. The appearance of this alpha-gal has been progressively moving north, and the Lone Star tick has also been moving north. So that is an issue that very likely is from climate change.
14: A 2025 National Institutes of Health study found that alpha-gal syndrome rates are up over 5,000% nationally compared to 5 years ago. Other tick-borne illnesses like Lyme have seen increases too. Scientists attribute some of that growth in diagnosis to increased awareness of alpha-gal in the medical field. But a Mayo Clinic study still deems alpha-gal under-recognized by physicians in Minnesota and recommends that it be given more consideration while diagnosing patients with allergy symptoms. Kayla says she's more attuned to ticks than she was before, and it's made her safer.
13: I'm wearing layers. I'm making sure that I have, like, repellent on my shoes, on the bottoms of my pants. Also, hat. They do end up in, like, low-hanging branches. Very easy for them to just drop into your hair, and you would never know.
14: Dr. Clark recommends all the standard tick safety protocols, too.
15: Avoid tall grass, particularly at the edge of the wood. Be vigilant. Do a good body check. Long pants, tuck the cuffs under the socks. That always works. You can always use a good repellent. DEET is good.
14: He says ticks don't like heat, so they're more active in fall and spring than in summer, and around dawn and dusk than midday. He has some unique tick safety tips, too.
15: Good warm bath doesn't hurt. If the tick hasn't attached, there's a good chance that you'll be able to flush them off. One of those lint brushes, rub it over. Because we're talking about something that's, you know, you might think it might be like a little mole or some dirt on you, and it turns out it's a tick.
14: To prevent tick-borne illnesses, practice good tick safety. And if you find a tick on your body, medical experts say, don't throw it away or flush it. Tape it to a piece of paper like an index card in case it needs to be identified later. As Dr. Clark says, be vigilant. For North Star Stories, I'm Jules Yeager.
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7: 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I'm Britt Ahmed.
12: And I'm Victor Palomino. Tick-borne diseases aren't the only concern when camping or spending time outdoors. Minnesota's parks and campgrounds are also home to a wide range of wildlife.
7: To help us better understand how to stay safe while enjoying Minnesota's outdoors, we're joined by Sarah Burhau, Integrated Public Relations Supervisor with the Parks and Trails Division at the Minnesota Department of Natural Resources. Thank you for joining us, Sarah.
17: Thanks so much for having me.
18: Well, when people prepare for camping, which is a big thing here in Minnesota in the summer, they often think about bug spray and sunscreen. But what should they keep in mind when it comes to wildlife in the areas they're visiting?
17: There are a lot of critters, some of them small, like the little chipmunks, and some of them bigger, like maybe even bears, depending on what part of the state you're in, who are really interested in what humans are eating. So you can avoid having wildlife coming into your campsite, first and foremost, by doing a good job of storing your food properly when you're camping, or even if you're just going to a park for a day and you're bringing a picnic with you. And these animals sometimes have really, really good sense of smell. And it doesn't matter that your food is inside of a cooler. They can smell it's there and they know how to open a cooler. So that is not secure food storage. So if you're at a picnic area or a campsite where your car is nearby, storing your food in your car is a good option. If you are camping in the backcountry and your car isn't right there, oftentimes campsites have food storage lockers. And it's important to remember not only to safely store food, but other things that are not food to us humans, but might be considered food to wildlife. They might smell like food. Maybe it's your minty toothpaste or a fruit scented lip balm or something like that.
18: Yeah, that's good to know. Good advice. Well, I think one of the reasons we like to go out into the wild is that we enjoy spending time with the wildlife. But how can we enjoy wildlife without putting themselves or ourselves at risk?
17: So if you happen to see wildlife of any kind, give that animal its space. You might want to take some photos or look at it through a camera lens, but don't approach wildlife. Give it its space and admire it and watch it from afar. Staying on trails if you're hiking is another safe way. The wildlife, they learn where people are often going in parks. And also, especially if you have a dog with you, keep your dog leashed and keep your dog on the trail too.
18: Here's a really specific question. I was out for a jog one time, and I'm sure this has happened to other people in Minnesota. And the next thing I look up and there's a bear crossing the road about 6 feet in front of me. I was lucky because the bear decided not to even look at me and it ignored me and crossed the road. What if somebody were to encounter a bear? I mean, do you have any sort of advice for those encounters?
17: So we only have black bears in Minnesota. We don't have grizzly bears. And that is a good thing if you're going to have an encounter with a bear. The black bears are more timid. If you run across one, again, give it its space. Don't run away. Don't give them something to chase. Also, black bears are often scared away by loud noises. If you yell and scream, clap your hands really loudly, if you can bang pots and pans together, just do things to kind of create a ruckus, and they'll usually be scared and run away.
18: So this time of year, like in this story, we talk a lot about ticks and tick-borne diseases, but Minnesota is also known for its mosquito population. What are the health risks from mosquito bites, and how can we protect ourselves against those?
17: So there are mosquito illnesses, just like there are tick-borne illnesses. West Nile virus is one of the most common of those. So the DEET or permethrin that you would use also to repel ticks are great options for mosquitoes. You can use on yourself or on your gear. One word of caution about permethrin, it is not selective on the insects that it kills. And so, you know, spraying it all over your tent and on your backpack and everything, it may protect you. I would not necessarily go overboard because it will also kill helpful insects. It will kill the harmful and the helpful. It doesn't distinguish between them. So those really helpful pollinators or butterflies and other things will be affected by that as well. And if you use that permethrin on any of your equipment, don't wash things out in the water because permethrin is also highly toxic to aquatic animals. So we'd want to, you know, take it home and launder those things or clean those things at home instead of in natural water sources.
18: I'm glad that you're reminding us to protect our insect species because they're very important. We don't have a lot of dangerous snakes or spiders in Minnesota. I think we have a rattlesnake down towards the south. Is that correct?
17: Yes. The only venomous snake that exists in Minnesota is the timber rattler, and they are found in the Driftless region down in Bluff Country in southeast Minnesota. They have a pretty small range within our state. And as far as scary snakes go, these are really not the worst ones. They don't grow to be overly large. They're also pretty timid snakes. So they would only, you know, strike or attack if they really feel threatened. So again, stay on the trails, and they will often know that you are there long before you know they are there.
18: We've asked several questions here. Are there any pointers that you'd like to add that we haven't brought up?
17: I would say in general that seeing wildlife and being in nature has so many benefits to it. There are just countless health and wellness benefits to spending time outside that I think, you know, taking a few preventative steps is really worth it. There are some inherent risks with being outside, but the benefits far outweigh those risks. I hope nobody decides not to spend time outside because of these risks, because there are really some very strong benefits as well.
18: Well, you mentioned that they can find some information online. What is a good site they can access?
17: Sure. There's a wealth of information on the DNR website. So that's mndnr.gov. And for some of those other information about tick-borne diseases or diseases from mosquitoes, things like that, the Center for Disease Control or the Minnesota Department of Health have really great websites with information on those as well.
18: Great advice. Thank you so much for joining us, Sarah.
17: Thank you.
19: Minnesota is known as the land of 10,000 lakes. And this time of year, thousands of people head to the water to cool off.
12: To talk about how to stay safe in and around the water, we are joined by Lisa Dugan, Boat and Water Safety Outreach Coordinator with the Minnesota Department of Natural Resources. Thank you for being here.
20: Thank you for having me. Absolutely.
12: We are now in the middle of summer, and there have been already some reports about drownings and boating incidents in our state. So let's start with the basics. What are the most important safety tips that people should keep in mind before they get into Minnesota waters?
20: If you're starting with the most basic tips, it's always a good idea to include planning in a part of your day, because as boaters go out, whether you know you're paddling, kayaking, going out tubing for the day, everybody takes the time to plan their day on the water. So always include safety in that. That's making sure that there's enough life jackets on board for everybody and that they fit the people that are on board. So if you have, you know, kids and adults, there should be specific life jackets for each of those people. You know, making sure that some of your basic safety equipment works, your navigation lights, that you have a sound producing device, and on boats that are greater than 16 feet, they need to have a throwable within reach.
12: When we think about life jackets, sometimes you hear people say, like, I'm a really good swimmer. I don't need this. Does everybody need a life jacket?
20: Everybody needs a life jacket, and it's really important not just to bring it with you, but also to wear it. And that probably is one of the most, I think, people, you know, tell me that when I ask them, why don't you wear a life jacket? And they're like, I'm a really good swimmer. And it's an unfortunate statistic that we see that each year, people who are really good swimmers, you know, for whatever reason, go into the water and never submerge. And it's one of those things where you're jumping off your boat, somebody lost their hat, like it's something simple like that. And they dive in and they just don't resurface. We can talk about water temperatures having an effect. Right now it's the middle of summer, so it's really great because we have warm water. But there's a lot of factors that come into play. You know, if you're swimming in a river and there may be hazards that you're unaware of, that there's drop-offs, things can happen unexpectedly. So really having that life jacket on is the most important piece of equipment you can bring with you.
12: And if somebody finds themselves in trouble in the water, what will be the first thing they need to do?
20: If you are observing somebody who's in a bad situation in the water, you know, immediately call for help, get the professionals there. Don't put yourself in danger. Don't add another victim to the situation. And that's why, you know, those throwables and the life jackets in the boat, if you see somebody who's struggling and you're able to throw them something quickly so that they can keep their head above water. With drowning and, you know, whether you're in a boat or at a beach, it's so different than I think it's portrayed in, we see it in movies where somebody's in the water and they're waving their hands and they're screaming and calling for help. Drowning is actually really silent and it can happen so quickly. So having, you know, a designated person who's watching, you know, those that are in the water swimming.
12: Can people be cited for operating a boat under the influence or similar to a DUI on the road?
20: Yes, absolutely. The same consequences for operating a motorboat under the influence is the same as operating a vehicle, but you're able to have open bottles in your boat. So the passengers can be drinking, even the operator can be drinking, but they have to, you know, remain under that 0.08 and not be under the influence of substances and be able to be in control of the boat. The weather being out in the sun affects you differently when you're out on the water. So drinks affect you differently on the water. So you maybe just have one drink, but with the sun and no water, it might affect you differently than, you know, if you're sitting at a bonfire at home or something. So keeping that in mind too, and either designate a sober operator or just keep alcohol on shore, because you don't want to be getting out of your boat and then trying to load your boat and get off the launch and have somebody who's impaired getting back on the road.
12: Are there any particular places or conditions, like certain lakes, rivers of water, where people should be cautious?
20: Rivers just operate in such a different way for boaters than a lake might, because the conditions are always changing. There's hazards that you might not be aware of. There's submerged logs that you might not see from the surface. And depending on fluctuation of water, if we get a nice rain, you know, we might get like debris that comes into the rivers. So it changes constantly. And taking into account people's swimming ability, if you're going in an area that you're not familiar with, it's okay to, you know, ask people about it, to, you know, if there's a bait shop close by, I ask them, like, are there hazards that I need to be aware of from planning on going on this launch, or just be okay with changing your plans too. But it is, you know, with lakes too, Lake Minnetonka has specific regulations just for Lake Minnetonka. So do some research ahead of time, see if there's any regulations for the body of water that you're going to be on. Again, that planning can go a really far way to making your day the best it can be on the water.
12: Lisa, is there anything else that we haven't brought up in this conversation?
20: It's always good to let somebody know where you're going and when you expect to be back, and bring a buddy too. So if it's a day that you're just kind of like trying to get out on the water, bring a friend with, or, you know, let someone know if you're going out by yourself that this is where you're going to be parking. This is how long you plan to be gone, so that if something does happen, you know, that they have a place to, a point of reference to start with. You know, get people's contact information if they're in the boat with you and you're taking kids with you, other family members or friends. The cutoff engine switch is one. Always keep that attached to the operator. So then if something does happen, you know, the engine automatically dies and the boat doesn't get away from the operators. People get into really bad situations then too.
12: Before we finish, any website, any place that people can go and find this information?
20: Yeah, we have actually a lot of really great information and videos on like how to size a child in a life jacket, pick an appropriate life jacket at mndnr.gov/Bodine Safety.
12: Well, Lisa, thank you again for your time and for contributing all of this for the safety of our listeners in the waters of Minnesota. Thank you so much.
20: Thank you for talking about safety. I appreciate it.
19: 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Carver County Parks and the Western Metro has added 2 more free pontoon shuttle days to Coney Island on Lake Waconia, along with all of its picnicking amenities.
12: The rides run August 22nd and September 19th from 11 a.m. to 4 p.m., leaving from Paradise Commons at Lake Waconia Regional Park. It's first come, first serve, and the history hike is included.
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1: For Minnesota Native News, I'm Marie Rock. This week, we learn more about the history behind an unprecedented land transfer and the decision to close a popular Minneapolis park to off-leash dogs. First, reporter Chaz Wagner talks with University of Minnesota's Karen Diver.
21: For more than 100 years, the University of Minnesota has operated the only research center property situated within a tribal reservation boundary. Recently, the university made a historic step in transferring ownership of the 3,400-acre Cloquet Forestry Center back to the Fond du Lac Band of Lake Superior Chippewa. This agreement is the culmination of past efforts from tribal leaders and university officials.
22: I don't think that there has ever been a time where the Fond du Lac Band hasn't wished to have these lands back and expressed it to the university.
21: Karen Diver is the former Fond du Lac Band chairwoman and is currently the university's senior advisor to the president for Native American Affairs.
22: In the early part of the 2020s, the president of the university at that time created like a tribal liaison. Fond du Lac, even at that time, was saying, you know, we consider this an egregious breach by the university that you acquired a part of our treaty reserved homelands. In 2020, the Minnesota Indian Affairs Council passed a resolution where all of the tribes in the state supported return of the forestry center.
21: Karen says the university and band are excited about past efforts and hopefully will continue combining Western science with Ojibwe cultural traditions.
22: The Cloquet Forestry Center, they are now working with Fond du Lac staff to look at fire as a forest management technique. The reciprocity really goes both ways, where traditional ecological knowledge and forest management practices are informing the Forest Center's scope of research.
21: The effects of this partnership reaches beyond the university's classroom and could offer lessons to benefit all of Minnesota's communities, from wildfire preparedness to long-term environmental stewardship.
22: In this day and age, when we're facing a lot of environmental challenges, I think people are seeing tribes as an essential part of some of the solutions around environmental concerns.
21: In May, Governor Tim Walz signed a bonding bill that clears the way for the transfer. For Minnesota Native News, I'm Chaz Wagner.
1: Next, reporter Lori Stern attends a Minneapolis Park Board meeting about changes being made at a park that holds spiritual significance for Dakota people.
23: Bede Oesni, or Coldwater Spring, is a sacred place for Indigenous people. Many tribes have gathered here to live and pray over millennia. This place is part of the Dakota origin story near Bedote, the confluence of what colonizers named the Mississippi and Minnesota rivers. The Minnehaha Off-Leash Dog Park is also here, but there are plans to close it by the end of the year. A lot of park users have weighed in on the issue. But for some, like Antonio here with his dog Venus, it's news.
0: Make a rule about no more off-leash.
2: What? Why are they doing that?
23: The final vote to close the park came in mid-June after a wrenching Minneapolis Park Board meeting. Dozens of dog owners said the park was an important place for them and their pets. But others testified the decision to close the park was long overdue.
3: Hello, commissioners.
23: Bad River Band member and Indigenous activist Mike Forsha reminded commissioners and the public that the site is a burial ground for hundreds of Indigenous people who died after the U.S.-Dakota War.
3: You think of Bergen-Belsen, Auschwitz, and Birkenau. Would you like to see a dog park in those places?
23: After an hour of testimony, the vote was 8-1 in favor of the resolution to close the park. First-term Park Board Commissioner Jason Garcia said the decision was informed by the Park Board's Native Advisory Committee.
5: So part of the reason I wrote the resolution the way I did was to say we need to set a timeline for this to stop being a dog park and just have it be regular park, which was a common ask from Dakota people.
23: Commissioner Garcia said the park will probably close to off-leash use in early winter, where people can still bring their pets as long as they're leashed. He said the change in permitting means city staff can start looking for a new off-leash park,
5: where dogs can run, not just like a small urban dog park.
23: The new rules will expand protection for Bnei Owesni, which government agencies increasingly recognize as a traditional cultural sacred site to be managed in partnership with tribes. For Minnesota Native News, I'm Lori Stern.
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24: The viewpoints expressed in this program are the opinions of the people expressing them and are not necessarily those of Fresh Air Incorporated, its staff, or its board of directors.
25: Bonjour, welcome to Native Lights, where Indigenous voices shine. I'm your host, Cole Primo. Today, we're revisiting my co-host and sister, Leah Lem's conversation with Janice A. Fairbanks. Janice is a member of the Fond du Lac Band of Lake Superior Chippewa. Last year, she released a book called Sugarbush Babies, Stories of My Ojibwe Grandmother, a memoir and lessons learned from her grandmother during the era of Indian relocation. Janice talks about a lifetime devoted to writing, a talent she uncovered as a second grader trying to fit in. Also in the conversation, she shares what it's like to be the mother of a five-month-old puppy, why some memories stick and others fade, and her advice for aspiring writers, that and more. This episode aired in November of 2025 while I was on parental leave, but it's a good one. Enjoy.
26: Sugarbush babies, that's my grandma. She was born at Sugarbush Camp, and they were getting sap, doing all the things that you do at Sugarbush Camp. So her mother just went off and the other women helped, and my grandma was born. They didn't break camp. They just cleaned her up and wrapped her up and went back to work making sugar.
27: Bonjour, hello. Welcome to Native Lights, where Indigenous voices shine. I'm your host, Leah Lem. Miigwech for joining me. Native Lights is more than a podcast and radio show. At its core, it's a place for Native folks to tell their stories. Every week, we have captivating conversations with great guests from a bunch of different backgrounds, educators, community leaders, language warriors, authors, you name it, we have a great mix of passions. So we talk with folks about their gifts and how they share those gifts with their community. And it all centers around the big point of purpose in our lives. And it's another day, another opportunity to amplify Native voices. And today I am excited to speak with Janice A. Fairbanks. Janice is a member of the Fond du Lac Band of Lake Superior Chippewa. She recently released a book called Sugarbush Babies, Stories of My Ojibwe Grandmother, a memoir of lessons learned from her Ojibwe grandmother during the era of Indian relocation. And we'll definitely talk more about that. Janice is into history, writing, and Ojibwe language, and she's currently the chair of the Language Advisory Board for the Fond du Lac Band. So please welcome Janice A. Fairbanks. Bonjour, Janice.
26: Bonjour.
27: Nice to meet you.
26: Nice to meet you.
27: Thank you so much for joining me. Can you please introduce yourself and tell me where you're joining me from?
26: Meanwhile, Nagashawanang Donjaba. But that just means My name is Blue Sky Woman, and I'm from Leech Lake Reservation and Fond du Lac Reservation. Meanwhile, I'm a Gizzy and Dudem. I am Eagle Clan. I live in Cloquet, Minnesota. I'm a member of the Fond du Lac Band of Lake Superior, Chippewa.
27: Great. Thank you so much. And how are you doing and how is the family doing?
26: We're going crazy with a puppy.
27: Oh!
26: We were out trying to find a place to get him groomed and get some training from. He's only 5 months old. We did one training ourselves. We took him to one training, but he is a handful. So otherwise, going good.
27: Okay. You have opened a major door here, Janice. So what kind of puppy?
26: He's mixed.
27: 100% good boy?
26: Yes, he is. There was a litter of five, and I picked him up, and he just came right to me and laid, like, right across my arm. I said, it's my dog. My husband wanted a different one, but I said, okay, I'll hold them all. And this one just kept coming back to me. He reminded me of a cross between a raccoon and a bear. He's just a little bear, but he had that little raccoon face.
27: Oh,
26: like little wrinkles all over his forehead and great big paws. That's what reminded me of a bear.
27: Oh.
26: But he's German Shepherd mix. He weighs about 40 pounds now and he is strong. The vet told us he's going to be 70 pounds.
27: Wow.
26: We need to get him trained.
27: Yeah. What's his name?
26: Dutch.
27: Oh my goodness. The first dog that I had with my husband was named Dutch. He was a Basset Hound mix. Well, welcome to puppydom.
26: Thanks.
27: Good luck with the training.
26: Yeah, we're going to need it.
27: That's so fun. Well, Janice, I know you have some exciting things happening with the release of Sugarbush Babies, which I have. Usually I ask at this point if there's anything that you are thinking about, mulling over, or excited about these days.
26: The book only covers, I would say, from the time I was born until I was 18 or so, those years of really high influence and contact that I had with my grandmother, because that book is really it's a tribute to her. She was a very strong woman, and she had an influence on my life that is still, it continues to this day.
27: It's beautiful. First of all, like the front is, it looks like a lake, probably wild rice, some cattails, some art in the front, and then photos. Why don't you tell me a bit about the cover of the book?
26: Well, I don't like that picture of me. That's me when I was 14, I think.
27: In the cardigan here?
26: Yeah.
27: Okay.
26: There weren't very many pictures of me when I was a kid. We had some kind of a camera, I guess, because there are some pictures that I have from that time span, but not many of me. So when they asked me for a picture when I was in my teens, that was one of them that I gave them. And then there's another one I tried to get them to use where I look a little neater. It's in the book. I'm wearing a dress and all that. But no, they like that one. So, okay. And the other one is my grandma and my mother and my uncles and my grandpa on the cover. That's my grandma when my mom was a little girl.
25: 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Today, we're revisiting my co-host and sister Leah Lem's chat with Janice A. Fairbanks. Janice is a member of the Fond du Lac Band of Lake Superior, Chippewa. Last year, she released a book called Sugarbush Babies, Stories of My Ojibwe Grandmother, which is a memoir.
27: And then, can you tell me a bit about the title, Sugarbush Babies?
26: Sugarbush Babies, that's my grandma. She was born at Sugarbush Camp, and she used to tell me that story quite often growing up. I never got tired of it. She was really proud of that story. Her mother was at Sugar Camp, and they were getting sap, doing all the things that you do at Sugarbush Camp, and then grandma was born. So her mother just went off, and all the women there, they had the pit and land it with cedar, and then there was a pole across for my great-grandmother to hang on to, and the other women helped, and my grandma was born, and they didn't break camp. They just cleaned her up and wrapped her up and went back to work making sugar. I mean, I have a child, and I can't imagine getting up and going back to work after that. They were just a hardy lot. And she said that herself. She was at sugar camp. And so I was a sugar bush baby, she told me. So, yep, she was a sugar bush baby.
6: That's so lovely. Well, can you tell me a bit about the genesis of the book and your motivation to write it?
26: Those stories were collected the whole time and written about when I was a kid. I started writing when I was in the second grade, and it started by a classroom show and tell, because when I went from Bena, Minnesota, on the old Indian village, they called it, I wasn't used to being around non-natives. All I ever saw was my mom, dad, cousins, brothers, sisters. They all had black hair and brown eyes, and I wasn't used to seeing anybody else. So when we went and they put me in kindergarten, I thought my classmates were robots, for one thing. I thought they were some kind of fancy dolls because they acted kind of regimented, like they trained them to do. You know, all sit there with your hands folded and say to the teacher, would say, good morning, children. And they would all, good morning, Miss Smith, or whoever the teacher was. And so I did that too. I said, yeah, I can do that. And I just looked around at them, just all really nice. I had nice classmates. They were, what's the word, polite. They're very polite to the teacher. But I was the only native in the class. It was the time of Hollywood Indians, you know, cowboys and Indians. So I started by just the show and tell was a chance for me to talk about my life and what I did when I wasn't in school, which was being out in the country. And I went to the lake and, I saw a flower. I remember one time telling him I saw pink clouds. I drew a picture and they said, what's that over there? And I said, it's clouds. No, clouds aren't pink. And I just thought, how pitiful that they've never seen pink clouds. And yeah, they're pink. And then the teacher said, well, maybe it's an apple orchard in the distance. And I thought, how can she tell them that after I just got through saying that they are clouds and they are pink? It was a learning experience because it just told me that teachers don't know everything. And even though she contradicted me, I knew that it was pink clouds because I drew them. I was the artist, and I knew they were pink clouds. So I wasn't going to give up either. I just said, well, they are clouds, but okay.
6: So it's like you're telling your own story, your own truth.
26: And I found out my classmates, they really liked my stories. They got to the point where they would ask me for stories, and they started calling me a ye old storyteller. And so I just kept up with the stories. And the more I told, the more they wanted. I told them stories about what I did when I was out in the woods, about going and looking for wild blueberries and those little bitty strawberries. There's no comparison between those great big strawberries you see in the supermarket now and the tiny little wild strawberries. There's just no taste comparison there. Good to look at those big ones, but those little ones are really a treat.
6: Mm-hmm. Your grandmother is central in this book. Can you say a bit more about your relationship with your grandmother?
26: I remember her coming to Bena, which is on the Leech Lake Reservation, because my dad told me we're going to the train station to pick your grandma up. And that's the first time I really remember seeing her coming, stepping down off the train. And she always carried a shopping bag of some kind. She always had one. And in there, she generally had oranges. Well, this time when she got off the train, she came over and I was there. And I think maybe my littler, 2 years younger than me, brother was there, maybe one of my sisters. But she greeted us all, but then she gave me an orange. This is for you, she said. And I was used to anything we got, we slice it all up and all the kids would get one. But that one was for me. And so it made me feel real special. You know, just wanted to walk with her and everything. Like from the first time I really remember seeing her, was she treated me special and I liked it. I used to really look forward to every time they said, Grandma's coming. And she always had that shopping bag, and in there she had something. It might be a cookie or, you know, something. She gave me my own. Probably did with the other kids too. She probably had one for each of them. But I remember her giving me one saying, this is for you. And I wasn't used to, this is for me. You know, you can have one and break it up and give a piece to your sister and your brother. And, you know, so yeah, she just made me feel special.
6: Mm-hmm. Well, and like the book, I'm making my way through it now, but it's memories. There's recollections and memories throughout. I have a 12-year-old right now, and every once in a while I'm observing him and wondering, like, what memory is being imprinted for the long term on him. Do you have any reflections on what memories tend to stick with someone?
26: Well, making somebody feel protected and special, it stuck with me. And so that's what I try to do with, I tried to do that with my son. And I was surprised at some of the memories he had that he mentioned later. He had a business as a painter for a while. And when he was a little boy, I liked to redecorate. I liked my surroundings to change. When I grew up in the country, it was constantly changing. So living in a city, the only thing I could change was the color of the room or the color of the curtains or something. So I changed pretty often the decor. And I did all my own painting. I picked out all my own furnishings. And my son, one day when he was real little, he must have been about six only, can I paint something? I thought, oh, yeah, you can paint something. So I taped down the newspaper there, and I gave him a little paintbrush, and I let him paint the trim, you know, on the baseboard. After that, he would come when I'm painting. Can I paint something? Can I paint something else? And I thought, well, you know, this isn't going to hurt, because if he just goes out of lines or something, I'll just fix it. So I let him paint. And later on, he did meticulous work as a painter. And one of his clients said, oh, you do such good work. Where did you learn to paint? He said, at my mother's knee. I was so surprised. I said, he credited me with learning to paint. That was surprising. He's very conscious of nature and protecting nature. And I was that way too. I wouldn't let him kill any bugs or mosquitoes or anything, nothing. I said, it's alive. It has a right to live. It's got its own little family waiting for it somewhere. Would you like it if I was just walking along and something stepped on me? And then I wouldn't come home. And so he must have remembered that. And then one time we were by the lake and he picked up a stone and he skipped it across the lake. And I said, gee, you know how long, ages and ages it took for that stone to reach the shore? And you just took it and just flipped it back and it's got to start all over again.
6: Mm-hmm.
26: And I didn't really think anything, but later on when he was an adult, he retold that story and he said how bad it made him feel. He said, that made me feel so bad because now that stone had to start all over again. And he wouldn't skip a stone anymore after that. The things that I said to him, well, it was what I felt at the time too. I thought, geez, you know, I see them edging in. I would look at the water and it was clearer when I was growing up then. Now it's all covered with reeds and stuff. I guess boats go on the lake and there's no fish. We used to see schools of fish out there and look down, see clear water and the stones underneath there. That's where I look for agates quite often. It's sort of changed now, the pollution and everything. It just makes me sad. And then there's the things where they go and try to recreate the whole lake system and then put up a dam or something, and then the fish can't get through and the water doesn't flow and it's stagnant. And I don't think people really think about that. They think they're engineering something great to block off the lake. Oh, we're going to put a road there, so let's block the lake off. Well, yeah, what about the water? The water moves through there. Well, it doesn't anymore.
6: Mm-hmm. I see in your bio that you serve on the editorial advisory board for the Fond du Lac Tribal and Community College. What does that entail?
26: Well, it's a new press. They did the Thunderbird Review every year, and I used to write for that every year, and my work got accepted. every year. So I would go to the book releases for the anthology and read. They got to know me just from that. And one of them came and told me that they had an idea to start a press. And what did I think about it? And would I be willing to be on the editorial advisory board? And I said, yes. And so that we started talking about it. The press only does one book a year. And so far,

0: so I was in on some of the history that Carl wrote about. He was really good about bringing out women's roles that a lot of people just kind of skim over. Women haven't been represented well in history, Native women. I think maybe women in general.
1: Well, and this book of yours is doing the opposite of that. It's like representing women or looking at women more.
0: Yeah, I thought about that too. That book is about my grandmother. I could probably do something about my mother. She had an interesting background. Very strong woman. She was a good role model.
2: 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Today, we're revisiting my co-host and sister Leah Lem's chat with Janice A. Fairbanks. Janice is a member of the Fond du Lac Band of Lake Superior Chippewa. Last year, she released a book called Sugarbush Babies, Stories of My Ojibwe Grandmother, which is a memoir.
1: Well, can you say a bit about your literary inspiration? Do you have authors or books that have inspired you?
0: Well, way back when I was reading, doing some of my early readings, people would tell me that I remind them of Leslie Marmon Silko. I remind them of her, and yet she is younger than I am. So isn't this interesting? And I never met her. I did like her book. I thought it was interesting, the one that I read. I think I've read every book that Louise Erdrich has written. I like the Cash Black Bear series. That's great. I wait for the next one to come out. There's more recent authors that I'm starting to read their work. And then I'm starting to read more of Linda Lagarde, her books. And then I got a couple, my aunt series, Drouillard, Stacy. Since I've been writing more, I have less time to read. I used to be reading three books at night, and now because I'm writing this book I'm working on that's due in December, and then right behind it I've got another one starting that I'll be editing. Yeah, that one's not mine, but I'm really strongly encouraging that one because that one is written by a 86-year-old woman, and I want her stories to be told. So it's not just my own work I'm thinking about. I'm thinking about these other women that have stories to tell that they need to be heard. So I'll write grants for them and try to, you know, help them along as they're getting it done because they have stories, but they don't know the editing process, or so don't even use a computer, you know, that kind of stuff. And that's just small stuff compared to the importance of their stories.
1: So you have some other projects coming up. Do you have a hint as to your next project of yours?
0: My next project of mine, I really should get going on this book. It's also about my grandmother. It's a historical thing about what happens to an allotment over time, because we have a family allotment and she was the sole heir of that. You can't buy it from another owner, and now that's changed, or that was misinformation. But there's just all kinds of stuff. Anyway, I've got 9 chapters ready in that book, and I think 9 is probably enough. I need to just go back and revisit and flesh those out and get that one ready to go, because that's pretty important. The allotment system was just designed to take land away from Native people, and it's pretty much has done that. And it's a fragmented heirship system. A lot of the people that are heirs to my grandmother's land now have never stepped a foot on it and don't even know where it is. And in some cases, they've got names listed on there that are not direct descendants of my grandmother. And my cousin and I were talking about that. She said, "She's not an heir. That was on my mother's side." Well, her mother is not descended from my grandmother. A lot of paper errors there, clerical errors, but it affects everything.
1: Yeah, that sounds like it has a lot of opportunity for story land.
0: Yeah, that's why it's taken me so long. I think I started that one.

0: this is 25. I started that one, I think, in 2018, something like that. It's been in the works.
1: Great. You know, I'm curious about your writing process. How do you begin? Do you just sit down and do you like to write with, a laptop or a pencil or a typewriter?
0: I like a regular desktop with the keyboard. I don't even like the touch screen, and I've got some that have touch. I don't like them. I like the feel of the keyboard. And my process, well, I belong to that writer's group, and we bring in our work to share. And then the group leader, who I kind of insist that he be the group leader, because they, well, I've done it long enough. Shouldn't you take over? No, I should not take over. I'm just here. So we come up with assignments for ourselves, and then we bring them in and share them, and then talk about each other's work. So pretty much, if they give an assignment, I'll come home and I'll sit down and I'll type one word, or I'll look at what the assignment is, and then I just type it. It just comes. Whatever I'm writing about, it just comes. Sometimes I have a dream, and if I have a dream, I will try very hard to write down that dream right away. That sometimes I won't share them. I'll write it down, look at it, and then I'll say, "No, that was for me." And then I don't keep it, or I do keep it in a place that is so safe that even I can't find it.
1: For me, sometimes that's right on the top of my desk. So you write like word after word after word, or you don't necessarily like map it out beforehand and then fill in the blanks.
0: Like the project I'm working on now, I definitely had to create an outline. The first month was orientation and meeting the people that would be on my peer review group and kind of plotting when our meetings would be. They only have to meet with me four times, and they've met with me three times already, so there's one more meeting. But to cover the history of Bondulac Reservation and its people, no, I had to think about that, and I said, "Well, I'm in 7 months. I'm not going to get everything." So I took a timeline from the Forever Story with Tom Peacock, and his ended in 1997. I said, "I will start in 1998, and I will cover that." And then I had to look at what have they already got out there, and say, "Well, how would I analyze that or use that for analysis of important events?" So yeah, that one was very highly organized.
1: Maybe we could round out our conversation with any advice you might have for up-and-coming writers.
0: Yeah. One word. Right. That's it.
1: Thank you very much, Janice Fairbanks. I appreciate our conversation today. Very enlightening. I feel like putting pen to paper or fingers to keyboard even more. So, Chimigwech, Janice Fairbanks, PhD. Janice is a member of the Fond du Lac Band of Lake Superior, Chippewa, author of Sugarbush Babies, Stories of My Ojibwe Grandmother, and the chair of the Language Advisory Board for the Fond du Lac Band. I'm Leah Lem. Miigwech for listening. Gigawabamin. 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

0: Todos a Corazón Latino, welcome. And my name's Eve.
1: Yo soy Carla. Estamos aquí como cada viernes con ustedes con mucha música y demás.
0: From 2 to 4 p.m. every Friday, we're here for you. And today, como siempre, un programa especial. We're going to be having a musical celebration throughout the program for some of this week's names, wonderful names in la música latina. For instance, we'll start out with, during the first set, we will play the music of Amalia Rodriguez, sometimes known as the Queen of Fado. We'll have a Santana concert.
1: Birthday party,
0: yeah.
1: How old is he, by the way?
0: He was born July 20th, 1947,
1: would be 79.
0: Yep. Yeah. Yep. Bobby Matos also will be celebrated today in Corazón Latino, and Daniel Ponce, both of them percussionists. So, enjoy. We're going to start out with something by Michel Camilo and Tomatito, Fuga y Misterio, and then we'll go into Marcinho da Vila from Brazil. Dysrhythmia.
1: I love saying that. Yes.
0: Welcome.

0: Amália Rodri, excuse me, Jacob do Bandolim doing Brejeiro live for you here on Corazón Latino. Well, in our next set, we'd like to pay tribute to the music of Amália Rodríguez, la reina de Fado, and she was born on the 23rd of July, 1920, in Lisboa, Portugal, and she left us in October of 1999 in Pena, Lisboa. Well, no, also in Lisboa, in Portugal. So we would like to celebrate her music.
1: We would indeed. She came from very humble beginnings. If I remember right, started singing, I think, on the docks in Lisboa, you know, when she was very, very young. And anyway, she has a very expressive voice, and I think a lot of Americans who are familiar with Fado probably heard it first through her voice. And she definitely made it popular and I think paved the way for other female Fado singers to get big, like Ana Mora, our favorite, Maritza, people like that.
0: Yeah, she's really the one who really, and I think it coincides with the recorded music and radio technology too,
1: right,
0: that this long popular music was finally given to a wider audience. So she was super popular. So let's hear from her now.
1: Let's try that again.
0: Yeah, hold on, Amália. Let's get started. We're going to hear Fado Português. Is that what we're going to hear first,
1: we're
0: Carla?
1: We're going to hear Fado Português.
0: And then Uma Casa Portuguesa.
1: And then Meu Amigo Está Longe. My friend is a long ways away.
0: Okay. Here in Corazón Latino, KFAI.

0: Hey, oh, we're back.
1: Lovely saudades of Amália Rodrigues de Portugal, celebrating once again her birthday and her music from July 23rd. Yesterday was her birthday. How are we doing on PSAs, Carla? Do we have
0: We'll talk about what's coming up and then we'll run a few of them.
1: Okay.
0: Yep.
1: So, seguimos?
0: Seguimos.
1: Okay. Next up, something called Ecos de Chamada, by the guitarist Yamandu Costa and Los Hermanos Guedes. And this is the type of music we call chamamé from Argentina. It's a new release. And then we'll hear a corrido called El Corrido de Lorenzo Salgado Araujo by el músico José Guzmán.
0: And what I know about, I know very little about the composer, though I hope to find out more. Juan Guzmán is kind of like John Smith in English, so. But he wrote a topical ballad, corrido, about the murder of Lorenzo Salgado Araujo in Houston. And we really like to
1: by feature. By ICE, I assume?
0: By ICE, yes. We like to feature those in our show because it's like a little newspaper, you know?
1: Así es. That's what corridos are. That's they tell a story. Are.
0: Yep. And then we're going to hear from Julieta Venegas, who, like Santana, is from Tijuana. And, yeah. So, first of all, though, we're going to go to some announcements.
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2: So much good music in the Twin Cities, always.
3: Oh, it's just wonderful. It's a very abundant summer musically.
2: Yes,
3: absolutely. Well, our next few songs feature two groups that will be actually coming up here to perform in September, La Dama, and performing with them at the Cedar Cultural Center on September 14th will be Las Huaracheras. And La Dama is all female, well, three women musicians and activists. And they're respectively from Brazil, Colombia, Venezuela. And their collaborator is the American bassist Pat Swoboda. And playing with them will be Las Huaracheras, a Colombian salsa band. So it's fun. They came before to the Cedar, as I recall, and it was a beautiful evening. So
2: yeah, not to be missed.
3: Let's check them out. Something that lately, I think this is fairly new, the Poro Maracatu. And this is from an older album of theirs, which I love, called La Dama. Anyway, we're going to hear Poro Maracatu, and after the Baila La Dama, and after that, we will hear Las Huaracheras with Rumba Mágico Sombo, here on Corazón Latino, KFAI Community Radio.

0: Las Guaracheras. That's going to be a fun gig. Once again, La Dama y la Guarachera, September 14th at the Cedar Cultural Center, here in the center of the universe, the West Bank. And
1: it still is.
0: A couple other things coming up. Well, tonight at the Hook and Ladder is the big event called the Django Fest with six bands. I think there are six. And last time I checked, it was sold out, but you never know. You might want to call or stop in. Yeah. And that's going to be from 7:30. Doors open at 7, 7:30 to probably 11 o'clock, 11:30. All right. Once again, that was sold out on the website, but we'll see. ¿Qué más? August 5th, Daniel Villarreal, as part of the summer patio series at the Cedar Cultural Center, which means it's free. And that happens in the evening at the Cedar Cultural Center on the patio.

0: Boy, that was nice. Thanks for putting that together, Eve.
1: Yeah, really, I love a Carlos Santana birthday party.
0: I do, too. Felicidades, Carlos.
1: Yes, wherever you are. I think he's on tour, and as mentioned, he will be in the Minneapolis, Minnesota area. Well, he's going to be at Mystic Lake Amphitheater.
0: With the Doobie Brothers.
1: And where, remind me where that is.
0: Shakopee, in that
1: 7
0: area.
1: 7 p.m.?
0: Yeah.
1: August 27th. Santana coming to town. Do we have some more PSAs to play?
0: We do.
1: Let's do that, and we'll come back for the last couple sets.
0: Yep.
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1: Okay, we have another birthday coming up, and that would be Bobby Matos, the jazz percussion, Latin American, or Latin jazz percussionist, July 24th, 1941, and he left
0: just
1: us
0: today.
1: In 2017. Mm. Yeah. Love this guy. Love his music. He was born in the Bronx, New York, on July 24th, 41, as mentioned, and started hitting pots and pans at his grandma's apartment when he was just a little chiquitillo. And he later his career as a percussionist was formed by studying with Patato Valdez, Mongo Santa Maria, and Willy Bobo, Tito Puente. And he attended the New School and the Latin and the Manhattan School of Music.
0: Wow.
1: And had a great career. So let's hear from Bobby Matos. We're going to hear Wayne Shorter tune Footprints, and then we'll hear I Don't Speak Spanish, but...

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Beware when there is no music. No beat, tone consciousness, moving heart, moving feet. Beware.

0: Oh, once again, happy birthday, Bobby Matos. What wonderful music from that conguero. And yeah, so you did hear three things by Bobby Matos. We have a few messages for you, and then we'll be right back with one more birthday celebration on our way out today on Corazón Latino.
1: Este programa es apoyado en conjunto con el Departamento de Seguridad Pública de Minnesota para recordarles que exceder el límite de velocidad trae consecuencias, a veces demasiado trágicas. 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
3: I love existential jazz poets.
0: Oh, me too. And we did kind of hear some of it and that
3: did.
0: Bobby Matos
3: yeah,
0: tune
3: did.
0: With I don't speak Spanish, but anyway. Oh, it's been so nice to be with you today here in Corazón Latino. And we're going to go out with something by Daniel Ponce called Arahue. This is an album we used to play on Con Canto Con Ritmo in our first show.
3: And I remember one of the reasons that I really liked it, I mean, aside from its intrinsic value, but it was vinyl. But it was also long. So if I had to run downstairs to get something.
0: Three stories down to the bathroom.
3: Exactly.
0: Yep,
3: I could play Arahue and I could get back and I could be on the air again.
0: That's what we did when we had to go downstairs.
3: That's what we did.
0: We put on a long vinyl.
3: A long cut. Yep.
0: Yeah. Well, we have a few minutes left, so we're going to go out with Daniel Ponce, Cuban-American jazz percussionist, born July 21st, 1953, and he did leave us in 2013. So we're going to hear Arahue and say chao, hasta
3: Adios,
0: luego, hasta la próxima, and stay tuned for
3: Latino Alt Rock.
0: Yeah, thanks for being with us today.
3: Adios.

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3: Buenos días. 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
10: I say it loud, I'm Latino and proud. Don't stop
11: the body round. You know that an immigrant is just someone who used to be somewhere else.
12: 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I must speak to everything that move it and live it on the earth. All of my family and music. 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
16: Yeah, let's start the show. Welcome to Latino Alt Rock, your Friday drive time happy hour. I'm the one here with you on the virtual ones and twos, Puppy Omar Malik. Give me that daddy pop. Prince stop. Because of friends. What's up, Twin City?

Well, hello. Welcome to Latino Alt Rock, your Friday drive time happy hour, and a full American experience in the form of a radio show. And when I say a full American experience, I'm talking not just the United States, not just this country based off of stolen land and genocide and colonization, but the other country based on genocide. Stolen land and colonization known as Canada, you know, all of North America, Central America, South America, Caribbean, Pacific Islands. Hey, we here with it. You know, speak truth to power. It's a beautiful day. Summer's nice. Summer's giving us what we want, what we need. Is it really, though? Because what we'd like, what we want is for our melanated, young melanated brothers to not be away from us and transitioned while they were hanging out with their white friends. You know, I haven't talked about it, but, you know, it's been on my mind what happened to Nolan Wells. And we also just learned of Daniel Irving over in Texas and going on a fishing trip with his white friends and not coming back home. And, you know, another instance of those white boys, white teens, not, you know, telling the black parents of their son no longer with us, whether by accident or what, or however. Just nothing. And police dragging their feet in the case and getting things figured out, and bringing closure and justice for the families. And then, of course, another sanctioned killing in a neighboring state, Madison, Wisconsin. Corey Ruiz, may he rest in peace too. And of course, no care by the state sanctioned killers wearing a, holding a badge and a gun. So what's the message, man? I tell y'all, you know, I do the Blackness Will Save Us thing, protect black people, care for black women, care for black men, care for the babies, and yes, teens, 16, 17, 18, 19 year olds, they still babies, you know, even though the white state wants to mature us from infancy. Yeah, I laugh because it's damn ridiculous. And so I look at y'all, white people. I look at y'all, white listeners. Y'all, white liberals. You know, Dems, whatever, however you want to call yourselves. You know, all with the struggle, all with the power, all with the power to the people and everything like that. You know, still waiting on y'all. You know, to protect black people. Protect black people. Protect black people. Here's the message, or what is the message? Newest from KRS-One.

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Impulse Control from Special Interest from New Orleans. And let's continue with some new music. 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
2: Welcome back to Latino Alt Rock, and want to let you know on some amazing local things happening this weekend. On Sunday, it will be the inaugural, the first annual Northside Jazz and Heritage Festival, put together by Entertainment Director Chadwick Niles Phillips. Shout out to him and all the work that he does for entertainment and culture here in the Twin Cities. He's a major beacon, and he has this event, beautiful free all ages event, happening on the north side at West Broadway and West River Road North on the Parkway by the river. You got everything from jazz to R&B, poetry, West African drumming, and Chi-Town stepping going on with Jamisa Bennett of the Sounds of Blackness and a cameo with the Sounds of Blackness. Also, you got Ashley DeBose, Kevin E. Washington, and Ross Spirit, the other homie Walter Chancellor Jr., and Omar Abdul Kareem, Monique Bailey, Wenzel Ashby, Len Jones, Maya Marshall, J Mos, and the Command Steppers, William Truth Mays Harris, Joseph Michael Davis, Anaya Warren, DJing by Charles M. Dillon and DJ S. Dot, co-hosted by Kenya McKnight and Tomasina Petrus. So you don't want to miss that at all. It's going to be a whole vibe. And also, popping and rocking tonight. And it's sold out, so you don't have your tickets. I don't know what to tell you, but this is a total vibe as well. The Twin Cities Django Fest over at the Hook and Ladder. Major shout out to my homie Ryan Pacone, always putting together the dopeness in hot jazz. That's also going to be a vibe with the Ryan Pacone Quartet, Reynold Philipsek Trio, the Red Hot Django Peppers, Parasota Hot Club, Hot Club Mania, Twin Cities Hot Club, and Gary Sweet Chorus, and all the members of Hot Club Minnesota. And it's going to be hot. It's going to be a hot club going on at the Hook and Ladder tonight. And I hope y'all got your tickets, because it's going to be a vibe. Listen to some Ryan Pacone Quartet right now.

tonight, it is safe now to be outside. So enjoy it. 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And live beautifully. We're going to get into another new joint from another one of our revolutionaries here in the cities who's been out there on the front lines along with Nerd D. This is new music from Toussaint Morrison. Let's dance in the dark.

0: Start the Game. Newest from Black Pantera. And before that, we had Arriba La El from Ladrones. Keep it tuned in because we got so much more left. The revolution is in your joy.
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Armed with instruments ranging from standard rock fare, violin, flute, and trumpet, to the handcrafted percussion guitar, pedal action regular, and sledgehammer dulcimer, Sleepy Time Gorilla Museum remains one of the most unclassifiable avant-garde bands in existence. 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

Holla and Ball, new from Michael Rose and Ross Mr. Fire. And yeah, this World Cup is done. Finally, finito. Done. And yes, the beginning of the colonization culture of Spain. The Spanish took care of their pygmy colonizer state, Argentina, and got rid of the white goat, Messi. Yeah, I'm saying it. I don't care. I said it. He's not the goat in my book, in soccer or in football or anything like that. But, you know, I know there are people who, you know, are down with him and everything, but whatever. They had to play a real team that could get beyond crazy officiating, and here we are. España are the world champs. And I want to honor Cabo Verde, as I have for a while now. And let's get to some Cabo Verde music with, oh Lord, what is her name? I got to remember how to just have it memorized. Elida Almeida, this is Mentira featuring Grace Evora.

That is Lito Pimienta Marea from her new album Caribeña, and I'm so happy, happier than most, that this album is out. You better vibe on it, cause it's something to vibe to. Here's Sima Funk with his band La Tribu, not to be confused with a Panamanian band, Banda La Tribu. Here's Se Acabó.

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Babylon, So Evil, Kippleton, Damian Marley, Stephen Marley, and others. I want to get into some local music, and we're going to kick things, some more local music again. I'm going to kick things off here with Tim is a Rocker. This is Guilt Trip.

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Brand new music from Andre Simone. Native son. He's out of the nativeness of Minnesota, but he's still native son. And yeah, we're going to keep on going with new music in a revolutionary way. Revolution has been televised. The abuse has been televised. And we have to come with joy. We gotta have joy. And smile some. Otherwise, all the anger that we would have. All the anger that we would have. And of course, those smiles come from melanated bodies to help y'all. Here's Dreamer.

Morgan Heritage. Yes, before that, Don't Stop, Mother's Finest. And you got this from Skindred. Como se supone El Misha and Meltdown from Skunk and Nancy. And hope you're feeling that love, because that's going to energize you, empower you in this revolution and getting rid of the hate and the vileness of colonialism and fascism. You got to be great. You got to protect black lives.

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Gitchi Miigwech. Bonjour, relatives across our great Turtle Island. This is Deanna Standingcloud, your host for the next hour on Medicine Bundle, the show celebrating Indigenous people and our allies as we creatively embrace our gifts of healing and connection. 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

0: And our Independence Day is in July, July 6th and 7th. So I'm looking forward to the fifth. Well, I'm not going to partake in them, but looking forward to seeing them on social media. I am so looking forward to our conversation today. I have a dear friend with me who's in the studio, and I'm just looking forward to catching up with her and also just hearing about the things that she's excited for. So I'm going to let her introduce herself at this time.
1: Bonjour, Deanna. I'm so glad to sit here and visit with you. Guadalupe Lopez, my government name. I'm just so excited to be here and to visit and to be in space with you. Thank you.
0: Hoa. Hey, hoa. Sometimes when I'm on my radio show, I'm like doing the power MC thing. Hoa, this one. Everybody dance. Hey. So it's... there's powwows coming up. But it's really good to see you. I can see you. So we're having our conversation, our virtual conversation. You look amazing. I know the last time I saw you was probably almost a year ago at the opening up with the Jingle Dress. So it's been a while, and I know we just follow each other's lives and cheer each other on from where we are, and that's just kind of the heart that, when Quay sisters get together and they uplift one another, and that's always the vibe that I get from you. And I'm just looking forward to just capturing a little bit of what you're up to and how you're healing, and because it's an ongoing process as Native women with healing, and especially in the summer, it's such a powerful time. We can just start off with, like, how are you kind of caring for yourself and your heart and your family in this day and age and in this season? Because it's there's been a lot of upheaval in our lives with the in the energy field, and it's a lot for especially Anishinaabe, Kwais and matriarchs and women holding our families together. So how are you taking care of yourself in this moment?
1: What a great question. So I have a break that I didn't expect to have. And I was just, before I was going to come visit with you today, I was thinking about that. I was like, universe makes things happen. I believe that we're all magicians. Whatever we put in the universe, whatever we want, we are all deserving of it. And I think, if I'm to be honest, I wanted a break. I need, I've been doing gender-based violence work for a very long time, 20 plus years, and working with our tribal communities, working with survivors, working, in different capacities, in all different forms, in lots of different forms of violence. That takes a toll on a soul, and I think my cup was empty, but it was empty for myself, but I never let it be empty for my community, if that makes sense. Mm-hmm. So I would show up when I was nothing but a shallow, hollow vessel of whatever to be helpful, but I wasn't showing up for myself. And I remember being in my 20s, because I'm about to be 50 this December, which is amazing. I just celebrated my half birthday, June. Everybody should celebrate their half birthday. Yes. I started a little bit. Yeah, my whole friends are like, half birthdays. I was like, when you have a December birthday, you don't get to do barbecues. You don't get to go to the beach. And it was close to Christmas. So it was like kind of slim pickings for, people being able to kind of like do things. And mm-hmm. So anyways, but I remember them saying, and I never understood it until probably now, was like, you can't pour from an empty cup. And I also know that as women, and I wanted not just Anishinaabe, not just as American Indian women, women of color, women in general, like our white bodied relatives, we're told as women that we always have to give. That's what we do. and we have to give until there's nothing to give. And that's how to be a good woman. And it took that to heart, like, you know what I mean? And I just didn't know, I'd never had anybody else show me by example of what it meant to do real self-care. So it was like, well, this is what we do. So this, I was taught by society, but also within my own family, within my own community. And so those are very loud teachings that are unspoken or that are not, you know, not spoken, but they're very visible. So they back up everything. And then we also live in a grind culture that's about, you know, doing and, you know, get, having materialistic things. And what does that mean? And if you're really successful, it means you own this and you have this. And how do we reverse that? Because originally our people didn't have those things. And we can pinpoint when the history of that changed for us in many different points of our history, for all the reasons, assimilation, violence, you know, just policies, all of those things. And then also now it's choice. Now we are doing it by choice and not necessarily by we are forced to be in this thinking or to be in this doing. So all that to say is how I've been taking care of myself is actually, this is probably, I'm going to be embarrassed, but if I re-listen to this, I haven't been like folding my laundry. Like my you think now that I have a little bit more time on my hands that my house would be like immaculate, and right now I'm sorting through months of mail that I haven't looked at, and that's part of my self-care. I was like, you know what, I just don't want to do that right now. That causes stress. Another thing I've been doing is going to ceremony. I went to Big Drum ceremony when I can. I do my morning meditation meeting with a group of amazing people in the morning at 7 a.m. And we read from a meditation book, and we just kind of talk about like, what does that passage mean for us? I laugh with my children. Like, there's been gardening happening. There's been just like, me and my youngest child went to the lake and went floated on the water and just like was in the water. Water's healing, you know? So I think, and then just spending time with my friends and, also my family, and, just not having a grind mentality right now. That was a little bit of a shift, because One of the biggest things that I've learned right now is that I have always done a certain kind of work in my major adulthood, that was my identity. And so if I'm not doing that, who am I? And how much we attach what we do in our work as our own identity. And what I learned, and I was told this too, when your employment, like, will replace you. Mm-hmm. It doesn't take them long, but your family cannot replace you. I was working so hard that I started to develop health issues, mm-hmm. With my, you know, with my blood pressure, and I have like things going on with my eyes. And I remember talking to a colleague, and because I have to get eye injections in my eyes, and she had a spiritual talk with me, and she was like, she goes, sister, what is it that your body doesn't want to see? Mm-hmm. That's your body telling you, like, that your eyes are like, I don't want to look at that no more. And I had to take a step back, and I was like, and then I was like, well, maybe I need to take a break from the things that I'm doing, because my spirit and my body are like physically manifesting of like how hard it is sometimes to do this work. Mm-hmm. So, I have good news. When I last went to the doctor, they said that the first time in 4 years that my eye, was actually had, a healthier scan than it ever has in 4 years. And my blood pressure was down.
0: Wow.
1: So that tells me that everybody needs a break. But I also want to preface that It is a luxury to have vacation time. It is a luxury to actually have a break because sometimes people can't do it because of the way, you know what I mean, the economy. And so I recognize that too. So I want to make sure that that's very clear that I recognize that. And then part of me is like, we as humans make up this whole 9 to 5, Monday through Friday gig thing. We make that up. There's enough money to go around. There's enough everything to go around. And we just have that, you know, people create a scarcity mentality. So I don't know how to do that, all that, but I'm willing to sit around and ponder over some nebish, you know?
0: And I also think too, the like the guilt that like the letting go, and feeling guilty, like I don't know what it is, but I feel guilty when I take my dog on a long walk. I'm like, why am I feeling guilty? And I'm like looking at the trees and the flowers and there's birds everywhere and I'm like, and it took me a long time. Like I've been walking him in the same space for, almost 2 years. And I'm finally getting to a place, out of that I'm seeing light at the end of the tunnel where I'm feeling like not as guilty. So I think Native women in general, there's also like emotional programming and like, that spiritual stuff of carrying, especially in nowadays where we carry kind of everything. Family and our men have been stripped so much of who they are as Native people, as Native men, that it's just like we have to carry all that slack. So that guilt, I think, was huge for me. Do you feel like you have to tackle with, guilt a lot of the time too?
1: Oh my gosh, that's my favorite addiction is guilt. I was like, man, if there's one thing I'm addicted to is guilt. And I have to like name that. I think there should be actually like groups where we talk about like how guilty, you know what I mean? And I remember feeling like I didn't have anything to feel guilty. I was searching for things to feel guilty about. Oh, the plants. I'm sorry, plants. I have a bit, you know what I mean? Like, I'm supposed to be singing to you. No, I don't sing to my plants, but it's things like that. So yes, I'm addicted to guilt, and I have to say that actually as an outside thing. Before, right as I was stepping into this this time of period of my life, this spring and summer, I had more time to think of a lot of things that I was too busy working hard, escaping with other things, being busying my brain and my body. So what happens is we're kind of running from it. People do it in all kinds. We always run for everything. You do it by working, which is the most acceptable way that to have an addiction of work. That's the most people like praise you for being a workaholic. Alcoholism, drug addiction, whether it's even working out, whether it's gambling, all of these things, whatever they when we do anything out of balance, right? It's a problem. So when I was thinking about I had time to actually sit because I didn't have to get up at a certain time and go do certain things on a regimen. I had to sit with myself. I had to be alone with Guadalupe, who was running away from all of the little things that Guadalupe feels guilty for, bad for, and I had to just sit with them. And I also remembered I try to do it as a good relative to myself because I have to love myself. So if I do feel guilty for, I was thinking about my children. They are 27 and 23 now, and one day I couldn't stop crying over how much time I spent away from them as they were children. I was very lucky to have their father was he kind of raised them as a single father a lot because I was always traveling. I lived out of a suitcase for many years, going to other tribal communities to teach them about, you know, sexual violence, domestic violence, sex trafficking, all of these other things. And I was thinking about how I was very blessed to have a partner to step in that way. I couldn't have gotten that work done. but also like, what did I, my children missed me. And so that guilt of like, a mom needs to be there, you know, even though I was being supported by my husband at the time, you know? And I don't know, all the guilty, if I guilty that I have a pile of mail here that I was just like, I better look at that. I bet you there's something really important in there. You know what I mean? I'm trying to let that go because that energy sticks in our fibers. Yeah. And I am really trying to let that go and say, that's all made up. That's all like the habits of white supremacy. And I'm really trying to pay attention to the habits of white supremacy and what it does, because everybody has one they hold on to the most. And it impacts white people. And this is not against white people, because it don't serve them either. It really does not serve them. But we pretend like those are the ways to do things, you know, like the and the written word and the either or thinking. And yeah, so I am trying to decolonize, and it takes a lot of time. I mean, it takes a lot of time to be present and to practice that muscle of, how do I be present right now when I'm like freaking out because there's a pile of mail here that I should probably go through, or oh my gosh, I forgot to pay my, you know, this, that, and the other, or something like that. So
0: Yeah. And then when you kind of like work on feeling more present, in retrospect, it's kind of like, man, I was, you know, I try to make note of how far I've come. Like, it's super hard to like take stock of all your accomplishments, and like, because I was a basket case. Like, I don't know if that's the proper word, but I was just, you know, like you, running around, and I didn't know how to say no to anything. And my kids were, you know, were always late, and we were always fighting and stressed out and commuting and rushing around and yelling at each other. And I'm like, this was in my, you know, in my 20s, but man, and it's, you could so fall into this colonized thinking. So it is, it's going to take a whole lot of like reprogramming to get those thought patterns out, and like to like put yourself aside, because we're taught not to value ourselves. We're taught not to take care of ourselves, almost like in a mockful way. Like, why would you, you know, like, what are you doing? Like, get up and keep moving. And it's self-care is continuing to move. Like, if you're intentional about taking care of yourself and then just kind of being with your environment. And I, you know, recently I've been really paying attention to all the plants and the birds. And I've just at ceremonies this summer, you know, it really woke me up to just seeing the world again and feeling like myself. So it is super powerful to like remember yourself. And the main message I got was like, take care of yourself now, and, you know, so you can help other people, because there's so much help there. They help so much, and I will never forget it. And to accept that help was even, you know, you, I don't know if it's shame or if it's like, I have to do this on my own, or because it was just myself and my daughter there. Like my son was at a different, you know, he was out of state, and my daughter was watching my dog, my oldest daughter. So it was hard to like even accept help. And I think as Native women, we have to normalize getting help.
1: It's true. And so what I try to live by is what I try to tell my daughters and and my friends, my close sister friends, you know, if this was, you know, like if you're going through something that you're really judging yourself on, I say, okay, imagine, would you tell your daughter this? Would you tell your best friend this? Would you tell your sister, your auntie, your grandma, your mom this? Your uncle, it doesn't even matter a gender. Somebody you really love. Would you say, yeah, you better not ask for help because you don't deserve it? Would you tell them to say that? Never. So why do we say it to ourselves? Like, why do we ever? So a dear friend of mine started a GoFundMe. And I was embarrassed. And she asked permission first. So I got to give her props. Like, she's like, "Hey, listen, I know it's going, you're struggling right now, you're figuring stuff out. And may I do this for you?" And at first, my first reaction was like, "No, no, no, I'm no, I got it. I got it." Even though I'm waking up, I'm laying in my bed at night going, "I don't know if I got it. I don't know if I got it." And so I said, "Yes." And it took a lot internal. Exactly what you're talking about. Now, I would have done that for a sister 10 times over. I would have said, "I want to do this for you. Let me help you with this." You know what I mean? So, and I am so grateful that every time, I don't even like, even if it was, the people that stepped in and stepped up to support me so I could, take care of my health. And I'm forever grateful. I am forever grateful. And when we help other people, why don't we accept help back? I think that that's almost being like, that's our ego jumping in the way. And I know we have teachings around what our ego does and what it shouldn't do. You know what I mean? Like, so I feel that. And I kind of want to go back a little bit to what you said about when you go to ceremony and that guilt and that rush. And I remember I was very young when I went to Lakota. I was invited more to Lakota ceremonies than I was Ojibwe when I was younger, because that's who I was around the most. And I got invited to Sundance, and I remember being there for the very first time. And I remember the culture shock of coming back from being in a ceremony where it felt the way it felt, and I experienced, and I was amongst, whether they were not my tribe or not, but they were my people, my relatives, right? And coming back to the city, and then I remember going to lodge. And I remember coming back after that, and I will go this month back. And I love that. I kind of get some kind of, the only word I have to use is mad, or like unrested, that I have to come back to this after feeling in a such a purposeful way that we are together. You know what I mean? But I suppose if we were doing it every day, maybe it would just kind of feel normalized, and it wouldn't feel the way it does to come back to like the city or the reality. And then some people, we don't all live in the city, but I do. So to come back to the loud and the noise and the busy and the energy, the loud energy is kind of like a culture shock. And I was thinking about that of like, okay, so how do I intentionally still take care of myself spiritually when I don't have ceremony to go to? How do I create ceremony for myself within my own home by myself? And I was just thinking about that because you were mentioning, going to ceremony and how important it is, and how much it is to be with family, to learn, to laugh, to actually be grounded into who we are, where our actually our blood memory actually like wakes up and is so excited we're there.
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2: Bonjour, we're back. You're listening to Medicine Bundle, and we're chatting with our sister Guadalupe Lopez, and we're talking about all the spiritual work it takes to be the best person that you can be for ourselves and for our family and for our ancestors and our descendants, because I feel like as Native women, when we heal, we're not just thinking of ourselves or even our immediate family, but we're also thinking about our grandmothers and our grandchildren when we do that healing. And I feel like, you know, this summer, that's where my mind went, was a lot of for my grandma and for my mom, and thinking about my great-great-grandma who, you know, she passed away when I was, I don't know, 15. But, you know, they have those influences. And it seems as you get older, too, it feels like you feel their influence even more, which is amazing, because you know, didn't know them, or even I have a grandfather that I never even met. He passed away when my grandma was like 19. But I'm starting to feel his influence a lot more. So, how do you, as you know, just in the city too, take that time to, how would you, you know, support others in taking that time in the city, and, you know, as you know, for our mental health? And because, you know, I live kind of in an apartment building, so it's like you have to be close to the land, so it's mm-hmm. a little tricky. So for our urban listeners especially.
3: Right. Well, so I've always been an urban Indian. Like, I was born and raised in St. Paul. And so I think what I feel the most helpful for me is to find little baby oases within this, within the city, when I can't get to Leech Lake, or I can't get to the, you know, White Earth or any other reservation. And also being in community. So when I was, when I was younger, a younger mom, and like in my, probably my late 20s, early 30s, I wanted to make an effort to raise my children in, so they got to know their culture. So my children are, you know, they're intertribal. They're, you know, Winnebago and Dakota and Anishinaabe. And so all I could give them was what I had access to at that time. And so I would, like, when they're having like educational classes at, you know, wherever, and if you have the opportunity, go to them. I think sometimes we don't do that because maybe we're embarrassed of like what we don't know or whatever, or who's gonna be there. Like that's another thing, like, well, who's gonna show up? But I think that we need to be in community together, and we're stronger together. And so bringing my babies to Sugar Bush and Wild Rice Camp in White Earth, and you know, actually like making an effort to ask somebody, can we go berry picking? We went blueberry picking, and learning how to make, you know, birch bark baskets and things like that. Like, it changed my children's trajectory. It changed my trajectory. I was also learning alongside my children. You were talking about your ancestors and your grandma and great grandma. My mom died when I was 27, And so that's pretty young to lose your mom. And my grandmother passed away when she was 3. So she was never raised by her mother. And she was actually raised in boarding school. She went to Flandreau and then she went to another school. So her maternal instincts were a little bit different, but man, she loved hard and she was a good mom and all of those beautiful things. I look like her a lot. It's kind of crazy. Mm-hmm. And I think, I don't know if grandchildren are in my future. I always raise my children to say it's always just because you were born and identify as a woman or a female does not mean that you automatically have to have babies. And I wanted to give them that knowing that they had the choice. Just because you're a woman doesn't mean if you didn't want it, because there's a lot of women who choose not to, you know what I mean? So I don't know if it's in my cards to ever be a grandma, but biologically, but I will be. I am a grandma. You know what I mean? I'm grandma. I'm grandmas to other people and other babies. And so I take that just as serious as I do with if they were, you know, came from my own children. So that healing generation piece of like living in the city, finding your oases, finding your places that you get to actually ground yourself and lay on the earth. Mm. Lay on the earth, like walk barefoot on the earth, hug trees. Oh my gosh. So
2: sit on rocks.
3: Yeah, for real. Yeah.
2: Big boulders.
3: They pull that energy. Mm-hmm. So those are one of our best, you know, helpers is our nature relatives and because our plant relatives and our grandfather stones and grandmother stones, like they're huge. To help us with that healing process. And sometimes we act like we're just pitiful and we're like, we're all alone and we don't have any helpers, and that's not true. And I hope that whoever's hearing this can like practice, what does that look like for me? How do I sit in space? And it doesn't mean it's pretty. There's been times where I've laid on the ground and I just ugly cried, like just mucus coming out of my nose and just ugly laying there because I needed to. And that's healing in itself, just as much as laughing is, just as much as sleeping is, drinking water, all of those things. And so sometimes when I was an executive director and I was like working with my team, I would just do a check-in with a medicine wheel check-in, make them draw a circle and then do the quadrants. Okay, how much of this circle do you think you paid in the last week? Do you pay attention to your mental health and draw that quadrant in there? Draw, you know, the quadrant of spiritual things that you're doing to take care of yourself, emotional, mental. And then usually there's always like a quadrant that has nothing to it. And so I asked them, what are you feeling that with? Because you're feeling it with something, because you're a whole person. So there's something that you're feeling it with that, you know, that you need to give more to maybe whatever quadrant's really like a little sliver, because they're not all equal. And they usually won't be all equal, but there's usually a gap of something that are not in those four quadrants. And so I'm like, that's for you to figure out. This is your gauge to kind of say like, oh man, I'm really going hard on the just doom scrolling, or I'm going really hard on just, you know, like something that doesn't matter, that's kind of just being a substitute for us to check out.
2: Mm-hmm. Like numbing us and kind of finding comfort, but immediate comfort. You know, like I think my cop out is like watching TV or movies or and scrolling too, and it does you know, it has an effect because it's programming. It's called programming for a reason. And I really love how you said that we try to act as pitiful, because we really do. And when you step outside, even just to go outside, you know, it's like you have so many helpers, and it's that just turned something for me. So especially in the city, especially in this beautiful city that we're in, I there's no, you know, other cities this beautiful. I don't, you know, there's, we have so much nature around us, and it's beautiful. I always want, you know, when I was younger, I thought it was so cool to like not be here, and like I didn't really like Minneapolis. It was whack, and you know, nothing happened here. And oh, now you know, this is such a beautiful place, especially the people, the natural spaces. And mm-hmm. So, I mean, this is just beautiful. So I love that. And there's always something that we're trying to comfort ourselves. And, you know, I had an elder recently, you know, like, just go ahead and ask. Like, there's helpers and they're waiting and they're hanging out, and they can't really do anything unless you actually ask them, and it's, you know, they can't interfere. So if you're asking for some support around that and some connection, you know, it's all within us, and we all have the capabilities. And so it's a little hard to like turn inward and like see that and see yourself through a different lens when our society has programmed us to not see ourselves that way.
3: Right.
2: So, yeah.
3: Yeah. Yeah. I think what I'm learning now, and I'm trying to unlearn what I learned when I was little. I think my mom, because she was a survivor of boarding school, she was not down with the crying, like, you know. And I remember my sister giving birth to my niece, and my mom saying something kind of like out of pocket a little bit to her. It was like, she goes, Indian women don't cry. She's like, just like kind of like while she's giving birth and in that much pain. And so I'm like, and I just felt bad. I was like, where did my mom get these horrible messages from? Because crying is like one of our major, major healing, you know, tools we have. It gets toxins out of our body. I mean, I remember telling that to my daughter, one of my daughters who does not like to cry. I'm like, I don't like crying and blah, blah, blah. And I was like, I said, okay, so if you were going to throw up, would you just keep the vomit in your mouth?
2: Mm-hmm.
3: You just hold it there? Would you just do that? Like, just hold vomit in your mouth? She's like, no. And I was like, then let them damn tears out.
2: Mm-hmm.
3: Let those tears out. You know, they need to, like, those are actually toxins that come out of our body. And there's nothing embarrassed to be when we need to cry. Because have you ever noticed that when people cry, they always apologize? I'm sorry, I don't mean to cry. Like, no, we don't apologize when we laugh. Well, maybe depending on if it is an appropriate laugh, but yeah. So at inappropriate time, I guess. But I think all of those things are great. Like, I'm trying not to be embarrassed about crying and letting that go, because that also shows, I think that shows Creator that I am so blessed to be alive if I can cry.
2: Mm.
3: You know, that I take, you know, I'm happy to be in this current meat suit on this spinning rock at this time. And I'm glad that I can, you know, like I all of those kind of cool, you see those memes on social medias that are like, you know, like, I'm just a spirit having a human experience. And I'm trying to like actually take that, because I do know that I chose to come here at this time to be born to those parents, to experience some of these things during this time. And it's scary, because I look at some things in the world and I'm like, really? I'm strong enough for this right now? Like, what? But then that's when we pull in community, because we don't have to do it alone. And we do have spirit helpers who love us very, very much.
2: Mm-hmm. Oh my gosh. Yes. And you know, the 4 days that I spent after I came home from ceremony, like you said, like the adjustment, and I cried a lot. I cried a lot. Like when I came home, like I had to like work at the Two Spirit powwow. And then I had to put out stuff in the woods. So I had to like travel to like go outside, and 2 days in a row to do that. So, but I cried a lot, but it wasn't like, and my daughter would say, it's okay, mom. You don't have to try to soothe me and comfort me. But I was like crying because I was happy. And it was like, I was going over everything, and I was telling one of my bros, you know, we kind of met in our 20s and did, you know, taught each other a lot of spiritual stuff. So, you know, I was like, man, I've been crying a lot, like, but like happy, And he said, well, when you cry when you're happy, that means that the Creator is close to you.
3: Mm-hmm.
2: And I'm like, oh my God, that made me cry more. Because it's just so powerful. And it's like, how else are you going to discharge all this energy, this positive energy? And like, water is such a pure thing. So you're dispelling the water. So it, like, I don't know, it just kind of medicine. So it was, I cried a lot. Like, my eyes were puffy. I slept so much. It took me a good week to like kind of come back. And I'm still kind of, because it's, I guess, you know, it's like spiritual, like, you know, like surgery. You're doing a lot of spiritual lifting and work. And it's, so crying is amazing.
3: It is. And I'm trying not to, because of the way that I was raised. What your daughter is like, soothed, like, oh, it's okay. It's, you know what I mean? Let them cry. And people, I realize that how uncomfortable humans get when we are next to a person who is crying or grieving. Or I was my youngest child had an experience where she was like supporting somebody that she knows that had just a really family emergency, like bad family tragic emergency, and I couldn't do anything. There was no words to fix it. There was no, all I could do is ask if she wanted a hug and then just let her hold her while she cried. Like, how beautiful is that? I mean, you know, and so I think I said, yeah, we can't fix it for people. And we want to, and that's beautiful. And we, you know, but also just being a witness, and giving somebody a sacred space to actually grieve or to feel those strong feelings, whether it's anger, whether it's grief of tears or whatever, is a really beautiful thing we can do as to be a good relative, is actually create a safe, sacred space for them so they can get that and be the witness to it. And a lot of times we end up like trying to do that in private because we don't want to see anybody. Mm-hmm. That's a human. Everybody does that. There's no such thing as somebody that doesn't. And if they are, it's coming out in different ways. I promise you that. You go ahead and say you don't cry, but you're going to do something else because, you know, and our body will get sick if we don't. Our body will like hold those in and we will physically get sick. And they will manifest into other horrible things, whether that's rheumatoid arthritis or possibly cancer, all of these things. When we don't take care and get those things out. So, like, yeah, I believe in that as well.
2: Yeah, that holding the space is super powerful because you're not trying to fix anything. And why would you want to take on the responsibility of, you know, I think it's like an impulse to like, oh my gosh, let's get some tissue. It's okay. Like, I'm trying to figure out ways to make her stop crying or make whoever is, you know, especially our men too, like holding space for them and normalizing that they have emotions too, because it's not, like you said, it's not healthy to suppress emotions. And, you know, there's a culture where you're teasing, you know, in Native men about having emotions and things like that, and they're so archaic and old Indian guys. But that's a whole nother, I don't want to spin off on a tangent with that, but I love that. That's beautiful because it's a sacred space where they can discharge physically the things that they need to like spiritually heal. So yes mm-hmm. to that, because we don't always have to like fix things or make it stop, or, you know, because it is somewhat uncomfortable because because you want to fix it.
3: And it's not our work to do, we get to be a beautiful, supportive witness to support that energy work that they're doing.
2: Yes. Yeah. Mm-hmm. Yep. In real time and their own self-healing mechanisms.
3: Right.
2: Love it. So what are you, I know it's summer. And I know I'm starting to just appreciate simple things and be more, practice just being focused on one thing because you cause anxiety. What are you, excited for in the coming months and kind of the summer and your family and just what are you working on?
3: So I am, well, I will be going to lodge pretty soon here. So one of the things I'm kind of, you know, getting ready for that, but I really wanted to, my goal was to go to Canada and visit Canada. And I've been invited many times and I couldn't go because either I didn't have a vacation time for work or it just wasn't the right time to go because of whatever was going on that I made an excuse for. Either you make an effort or you make an excuse. That's another little words of wisdom from my friend Jen. I really want to go up there. I've never been. I have, you know, I want to connect with my friend Carmen and maybe hang out with her and her family and go visit. I mean, if she listens to this, she'll be like, oh, okay. Well, I guess I'm here. Didn't even invite me. I'm just like, and then I'm going to come visit her. And I've just been enjoying I'm a Sagittarius, so I'm always about adventure. Like last summer, I think I visited like 4 new waterfalls I've never been to.
2: Wow.
3: You know, and so I like make an effort. And then I think I have a goal. One of the things I like to try to do for myself is 3 things. When when you wake up and you're kind of like assessing maybe your dreams or you're just kind of like, how am I waking up today? And just kind of having that little personal time in the morning before you have to put your feet on the ground is do something for your health, do something for your home, and then do something for your heart. And doing something for your heart is like what brings you joy. What is the one thing that you can do today to bring your joy? What is one thing that you can do for your home? Whether that's maybe a chore or whether that's like, oh, I gotta, you know, take care of that assessment thing or whatever it is. Or maybe it is like, I have to have a meeting with my roommates or my children or whatever it is. And then stretching, walking, drinking your water, making sure that if you're tired, you're taking a nap. So I try to do that every day. Some days I'm really good at only doing 2 out of 3 and then I don't make myself feel bad for it because that's how that day went. So I'll be honest, if I've been kind of struggling a little bit around like what I shared earlier about like, well, what's my purpose? Who am I? You know, like this is a time I'm going to be 50. I'm in this beautiful age that I am so excited to turn. Like I'm really proud of who I became in my 49 and a half years. And I have long ways to go, believe me, but I'm still proud of every little achievement that I've made and to sit with that. And I also was like, well, how do I reinvent myself? Is this the time? Is this universe saying, okay, I'm changing the trajectory for you? And so I was like kind of looking into school. Mm-hmm. And I don't know like what I want to do, but I was like, oh, maybe I go back to school. Mm-hmm. And I really like change something that could, you know, help me. I was invited to go to Montana to do some speaking and to share some knowledge with some amazing people that are doing gender-based violence work in multiple communities in Montana, South Dakota, North Dakota. And I was there for the Victory Day and the reenactment of the charge. And one of the things that I learned about myself during that time was I want to continue to work with my people for my people. That I do know, because I was like, well, maybe I do something else, you know what I mean? And but I want to do that always. And whether that is, you know, I don't know yet. So I feel like that's what I'm committed to, is figuring this new chapter of who Guadalupe is, and then also not saying no to opportunities, even if I'm scared to do them. Mm-hmm. Because there's some things where I'm like, well, I'm not smart enough for that. Or I'm not this, that for that. I'm not enough for that, or some, whatever it is, you know. I want to get over that, because that's not even true. So, and what's meant for me is always coming towards me. Mm-hmm. I don't have to fight for it or, you know, be shady to somebody else to get it. It's always meant for me, and always, you know, give other people their flowers, because they deserve to be recognized for their hard work too. Like you doing a podcast. I'm so proud of you. Like interviewing and visiting with community members who are doing amazing things that sometimes get overlooked in mainstream culture because they are not this, that, and the other. But it's important to us as Indigenous people and Native people. So I think that's honestly what I'm working towards, is like, who am I right now? And I'm figuring that out. And mm-hmm. so it's a little scary, because I always thought I knew who I was. And mm-hmm. But this new opportunity has changed the way that I'm feeling about my future, and how I'm excited for it, and try not to be scared, because mm-hmm. universe always has my back. It never not had my back.
2: Yeah. Yes. And everything you're saying is the thread that ran through all the interactions that I've had over the past couple of weeks. So yeah, just, I think turning over the control, or like the need to control, is super hard, because that's something that I gripped onto. Is like, I need to control this, and like, I just need to know how it's going to get done. But having that shift, and I think in our, you know, in our age, is we realize like, okay, it's going to happen. We've always been taken care of. You know, I had an elder at my home this past weekend, and we got to visit, and she was just drinking coffee, and we visited for a couple hours, and she, you know, she's like, you're always going to be taken care of. And have you, you know, you've always had everything you needed. And it's so true. And it's like, I need to like, look at the abundance of that, because it's so true. And I feel so blessed to like have the, you know, the network that I have with all the teachers and the healers that I connect with, and I can, you know, ask for help or offer things. And just the opportunity to have ceremony is a mm-hmm. luxury too. Especially in the city, when, you know, I hear people that they don't even, you know, like they want their kids to have their Indian name. And I just took that, you know, my mom and was really young when I was born, but I always had an Indian name, and I, you know, I was always enrolled. I don't know when they enrolled me, but those things are luxuries, especially right now. And it's like, we have to just be grateful and for the things that we have access to, right. Because it's not everybody does.
3: Yep. And also wake up and change the policies that don't serve us, right? Mm-hmm. And how do we like do both? Because I hear you. To have balance with that of like, and I don't want to use the word fight, but that's what it feels like. Oh, you know, swimming upstream, or like climbing the mountain of change, whatever you want to, you know, put towards that. But

0: tangent too, but I'm just, you know, thinking of like, how do we, in order to be good, be, you know, good to ourselves right now, to take care of ourselves right now, we are doing it for ourselves, but we are doing it for our future ancestors. Mm-hmm. But what do we want to leave them? You know, and I know that that has been something that's been said for generations and generations before when we were still in the stars. So I think, I don't know. I'm always down for a good, like, what do you want to do? Want to change it? Like, I'm always down for that too. And I'm like, sure, I'll show up to that meeting. Sure. Let's go ahead. I'll say a little something about that, you know? And then I don't know. So I think that that's part of our healing too. And I just want to give a shout out and a recognition to our ancestors that came before us that did a lot of changing so we could learn our language in schools now, and that we were citizens, and that we were, you know, recognized as this and that, and that we can practice our spirituality and, you know, all the sacrifices that our people made. I know I won't even know all the stories of what my grandmother made, because those are, you know, weren't able to be passed down to me, but I know something happened great, or else I wouldn't be here.
1: Mm-hmm. And it's within us too. So I feel a lot of that stuff sometimes comes through dreams. Yeah. Or even like during the day, you're like, oh, or, you know, I get a lot of like, downloads or like understandings just kind of moving through the world, and I'm like, oh, and I start understanding more things. So those things, and being open to that, like being open to different ways of knowing things, because it's not always so black and white. Like, it's not always on a computer. It's like you have to like tune in and like shift your frequency to a place where you're open enough to like be available to get information different ways, and like be conscious of the natural world, and be mindful of like who's around you in the space, because that is how you kind of start a ceremony outside of ceremony, because it's ceremonies is beautiful, and the experience is, you know, your brainwaves are in this like healing state when you're there, and you're kind of so happy and like so elevated. And then when you come home, you kind of have to work a little bit to kind of have some of that in your everyday life. So accessing, you know, and having your everyday life be a ceremony. So your rituals that you mentioned is so important for Native women of our age too, but also those.
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6: 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Hey, we have our friend Bob Blake, the Solar Bear with the Solar News and Sports. 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I'm out here in Portland, and I see you're out in your whip. 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Great to see you. 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